Hello there, and welcome to Call Me Number One, the show where we look at two different years from two different decades and play some of the songs that made that coveted number one spot in the UK singles charts. I'm Richard Smith, and on this show today, our focus will be on the hits of 1988 and 2013. So please do stay with us and enjoy again those number one songs. And looking back to 1988. Here's a tune originally released in 1980 by soul singer Otis Clay, re-released in 1988 by Yasmin Evans and the Plastic Population. Spent 5 weeks at the top of the UK charts from July to September of 1988. It is the only way is up, you know.

The lady's name is Tiffany Darwish. Yes, had that in the charts for 13 weeks in 1988, and three of those at number one in January and February. Yes, I Think We're Alone Now, originally by Tommy James and the Shondells from 1967. Kicking off the show in fine style, Yaz and the Plastic Population, as I say, 5 weeks at the top of the charts for them with The Only Way Is Up. Welcome along to the show. It's Call Me Number One, 1988, in this part of the show, 2013 later. Now, the next tune, have been over 50 cover versions of this particular song, and it's achieved the number one position on the British singles chart three times. Once by Joe Cocker in 1968, then by Sam and Mark in 2004, and the version we're going to play is from 1988. It's a cover version of The Beatles, With a Little Help from My Friends. Here's Wet, Wet, Wet.

originally recorded by Tina Turner as the B-side to Typical Male in 1986. Given the As What treatment in 1988. And they took it to number one for a couple of weeks in March and April of 1988. Don't Turn Around. Before that, Wet, Wet, Wet, Wet, Wet, Wet, Wet, with a little help from my friends. If you've just tuned in, hello there, it's Richard Smith here with Call Me Number One, the show where we look at two different years from two different decades and play a selection of the UK singles chart number one hits. Still to come later, we'll be playing the biggest selling single from 1988. Any ideas? Male singer, Christmassy song. That's as far as I'm going with that. But you have been warned. Yes, we're going to have a little slice of Christmas in about, what, 10 minutes time, something like that. Anyway, moving right along as only we can. Here's a tune that was written in the mid-1960s and done by the Mindbenders with Wayne Fontana. But he was given the Phil Collins treatment back in 1988 and he spent 2 weeks at the top of the charts with it in September. It's a groovy kind of love, you know. Whitney Houston's on next.

by Albert Hammond and John Bettis, produced by Narada Michael Walden for the 1988 Summer Olympics held in Seoul. Whitney Houston, of course. And One Moment in Time. Before that, from the film Buster, a groovy kind of love, Phil Collins' take on that 1960s classic. Well, after the break here on Call Me Number One, we'll be looking at 2013. So please do stay with us for some more classic sounds. But to conclude our visit to 1988, the biggest selling UK single of the year was this, Cliff Richard and Mistletoe and Wine.

0: You're listening to Call Me Number One. It's the show where we look at two different years from two different decades and play some of the songs that made the famous number one spot in the UK singles charts. 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Call Me Number One on your favourite station.
1: Thanks very much indeed, Ruth. Yes, it is Call Me Number One, the show that looks at the number one sounds from two different years in two different decades. In the first half of the show, we were looking at 1988. So during this half of the programme,
2: 2013
1: will be the focus of our attention. So let's get underway with a song out of the 30 number ones in 2013 that spent just 1 week at number one in February.

John Newman from his debut album, Tribute. And he wants to love you again, apparently. Yeah, I'm not too sure about that. But it's been 1 week at number one in our featured year in this half of the show of 2013. Before that, it was a remake of Blondie's One Way or Another with a bit of Teenage Kicks thrown in, One Direction. And that also spent 1 week at the top of the charts in February of 2013. Welcome along to the show. It's Call Me Number One. This half of the programme, as I say, looking at 2013. 30 number ones, plenty to choose from.

Isn't that terrific? It was originally released in 2004 from the LP Hopes and Fears by alternative rock band Keen, Somewhere Only We Know. It was covered in 2013 as part of the John Lewis Christmas advert by Lily Allen, who took it to number one for a total of 3 weeks during November and December of 2013. Fantastic. One Republic and Ryan Tedder before that, and they were Counting Stars, and they are two bashers at being at number one for

Now, the next cab off the rank here on Call Me Number One comes by way of Duke Dumont featuring AME, or Amy, Aminata Cabba to me and you. But that's how she was known back in 2013. They had this in the charts and took it to number one for a fortnight during April. Need You 100%, Duke Dumont featuring AME.

9 weeks on the charts. And one of those at number one, Calvin Harris and Alesso, featuring vocals from Theo Hutchcraft, credited to Hertz, his duo. And Under Control, very nice it was too. Duke Dumont featuring Amy before that. And they were Needing You 100%. Well, thank you very much indeed for joining me on the show today. Time's beaten us once again. I really do hope that you've enjoyed our journey back to 1988 and 2013. Let's do it all again soon, shall we? Anyway, we're down to our final piece on Call Me Number One for this time around, and rather a controversial tune that spent a total of 5 weeks at the top of the UK charts out of 24 weeks on the charts in total. Produced by Pharrell Williams and featuring the singers Robin Thicke and T.I., taking their inspiration from Marvin Gaye's Got to Give It Up. It's those blurred lines. Thanks again for listening. Take care. Ta-ra!

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2: From the Sky News Centre at 2. As cooler weather arrives, more residents forced to leave their properties by the Stourbridge wildfires are returning home. 13 households that were partially damaged by the flames have been able to see what's left. 19 homes were totally destroyed. West Midlands Fire Service's Chief Fire Officer Simon Toohill says the whole community has been working hard to support those affected.
3: Colleagues from Dudley Metropolitan Council opened up rest centres and they've been looking after the residents. It's been a true multi-agency effort and they will continue to be supporting the residents that have been so badly impacted over the coming days and indeed weeks.
2: Five teenage boys have been killed in a crash in County Kildare involving a car travelling the wrong way on a motorway. Ireland's police commissioner says some drivers are deliberately heading into oncoming traffic in an attempt to get likes on social media. Foreign nationals would be banned from claiming almost all UK benefits under a reform government. The party claims the ban, which would include EU nationals with settled status, would save £21 billion annually by the fifth year of such a scheme. Nearly 30 years on, a man's going on trial in the US accused of organising the fatal shooting of Tupac Shakur. 63-year-old Dwayne Keefe D. Davis has pleaded not guilty. The case was only reopened after he publicly discussed the shooting in interviews. Daryl Harper, who produced music for Tupac, will try to be in court every day.
4: If I have to leave, then I'll leave and come back. But I want to see what's going on with this. He didn't have, like I said, he didn't have to work with me. And I appreciate it for the rest of my life that he looked down and worked with a guy that didn't have any credentials, that didn't have any name.
2: Great Britain and Northern Ireland finished second in the medal table as Amy Hunt made European Championships history in Birmingham. She became the first athlete to win four golds at a single meeting, and Rangers will face Glasgow rivals Celtic in the Scottish League Cup quarterfinals. That's the latest. I'm Daisy Steele.
0: Northern Air.
1: Music, chat and information.
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0: This is Northern Air Hospital Radio. That is Bon Jovi. This is 1986. It's Phil and Sian here for the next hour. Hello. Oh,
1: hi.
0: Hey, we've got lots of stuff to get through today, haven't we?
1: 1986, what a year.
0: Is there some good, interesting stuff? Have you been delving?
1: Well, I've had a quick mooch through the internet, and yeah, I have. I found some good stuff for us, some things that people will remember.
0: And probably things people won't remember as well, which is always good.
1: Yeah.
0: Yeah, okay, more music then, trivia from you.

0: Number one from 1986 is Falco, Rock Me Amadeus. We're looking at the year 1986. It's Phil and Sian for the next hour. And Sian's got all the news you need from the year.
1: I've got some big news, and I've got some little news, and I've got some things you might remember.
0: Okay.
1: 1986 was the year that Spain and Portugal entered into the European community. Can you guess what that later became? Yep, the EU. Great Britain and France announced plans to construct the Channel Tunnel.
0: The Channel, as they called it, the Channel, didn't they? That was 86.
1: Well, that was when the plans were first kind of muted,
0: wow.
1: But I think it took a while, didn't it?
0: Yeah, we
1: that.
0: Never thought it would ever happen.
1: That's probably going to be on a later show that we do.
0: Yeah, probably.
1: And this is a bit of a strange one. You might be able to clear this up. Aruba. I thought that was some kind of beautiful tropical island.
0: Yeah,
1: it gained increased autonomy from the Netherlands.
0: Did it indeed?
1: Did they used to own it?
0: Maybe.
1: I just think of the song, do you?
0: Which one?
1: It's Beach Boys, isn't
0: oh,
1: it?
0: Oh, no, that was something else.
1: Oh, no.
0: Yeah. Maybe you shouldn't go there. This is 1986 on Northern Hospital Radio.

0: It's the real thing. Can't get by without you. That's the Second Decade remix. It was originally out in 1976, the 1986 remix there. And before that, Holding Back the Years from Simply Red. It's Sian and Phil here, Hospital Radio Northern Air. And it's 1986 we're looking at. Sian's got all the news.
1: Would you like to hear some space facts?
0: Ooh, space facts for space fans.
1: Seems to be quite a lot of space stuff happen. I'll start with the more cheerful stuff and then we'll move on to the other stuff.
0: Okay.
1: 12th of January, the Space Shuttle Columbia launched. Also, the Voyager space probe made its first encounter with Uranus. Now, you can have a little giggle there if you want.
0: No,
1: the Americans say
0: face.
1: It Uranus, don't they? We say it Uranus.
0: I kept a straight face and you put me right in it, so now I'm giggling.
1: Sorry. February the 9th, Halley's Comet reached its closest point to the Sun for the second time in the 20th century. The first time had done it in 1910, but that only comes around
0: once every 70 years, it looks like, doesn't it?
1: Yeah.
0: Something like that.
1: Depends on its orbit, I suppose. And then the sad news was that on the 28th of January, the Space Shuttle Challenger disaster happened. It disintegrated, didn't it?
0: So was that on the first time they launched it?
1: Yeah.
0: Wow, didn't realise.
1: Disintegrated 73 seconds into the launch.
0: Gosh.
1: Killing all crew, but they actually found, so you'd imagine everything would just vaporise, but they did actually find the crew.
0: Yeah, that's amazing, really, isn't it?
1: That was in March, and US Navy found them, and their compartment was intact. Obviously, sadly, they died, though.
0: Yeah, long time ago, 1986.
1: Yeah, can't believe it.

0: Number one from 1986, Communards, Don't Leave Me This Way. It's Shan and Phil here doing 1986, looking at all the news and playing all the music from that year. What have you got, Shan?
1: I've got 1986, Nintendo released The Legend of Zelda video game.
0: Woohoo!
1: Don't know if you'd have been that interested in that at the time.
0: No.
1: Do you remember this? A newspaper called Today. Did you ever buy that?
0: Yeah.
1: Well, that launched in 1986 as well, but at the time it was quite groundbreaking because there were still all the other newspapers using really old-fashioned printing techniques, and that used computers.
0: Yeah, and I think it may have been tabloid shape as well. It wasn't the big one, it was like a small...
1: It was a tabloid, yeah. It ran till 1995, before it went. My dad always used to buy that. I remember it dead clear.
0: I sort of do now you said it. I'd forgotten it completely, yeah.
1: And the Oscar for Best Picture was won by Out of Africa.
0: Ooh! I didn't go to see it. It was a bit too sort of sentimental.
1: A bit too soft for you.
0: Yeah.
1: That wasn't manly enough, was
0: it?
1: No.
0: 1986, some of the best. Hey, we've got some good tunes to play this hour. I tell you, we've been looking through. I don't know how we're going to get them all in.
1: We're probably not.
0: We're going to do our very best. Here's Stevie Winwood.

0: Kiss. That's our Kiss and Prince and the Revolution. Before that, Higher Love by Stevie Winwood, apparently, according to Sian, featuring Chaka Khan and Nile Rodgers.
1: Yeah.
0: Didn't know that, you see. No. I don't know everything.
1: Well, could you not tell it was Chaka in the background?
0: No.
1: Oh.
0: But I do now.
1: She was doing the backing vocals.
0: Excellent stuff. So this is 1986.
1: Speaking of Prince, July 23rd, Prince Andrew got married.
0: Did he do that to Fergie?
1: Yeah.
0: Not the football manager, obviously. It was Sarah Ferguson, yeah.
1: Managed to get that in with the name thing, didn't I? Also, the Sheer Queen and Prince Philip visited China. And, unfortunately, Hampton Court Palace set on fire. Is that Henry VIII live at Hampton Court?
0: Yeah, he made the maze, didn't he?
1: Oh, right, okay.
0: Yeah. Have you ever been around that?
1: No.
0: I went around that as a kid.
1: Did you get lost?
0: Probably.
1: Yeah, I suppose that's the idea, isn't
0: it? Yeah, you're not supposed to get out that easy, are you? Until you panic a little bit. Yeah, talking about panic...

0: Number 10 hit for Kate Bush from 1986. That's Hounds of Love, the year we're looking at, 1986. Some great music, isn't there?
1: Yeah,
0: some
1: I can't believe how many good songs have come out of this year.
0: I know. Before that, it was Panic by The Smiths. Hang the DJ, how dare they?
1: Yeah, I'm the DJ.
0: Or maybe. would be better, wouldn't it?
1: Do you remember Raggy Dolls?
0: No.
1: I bet, well, that's probably an age thing.
0: I remember Cabbage Patch Dolls.
1: What year was your daughter born?
0: 1993.
1: So she was a bit young for it. But Raggy Dolls, it was great. It was a cartoon on TV.
0: Okay.
1: It was taught you to accept people that were maybe a little bit different.
0: She liked Rosie and Jim. I remember Rosie and Jim.
1: I won't sing the song, but anybody that remembers Raggy Dolls has a very same famous theme song to it. That was from this year, April, that started on ITV. Short Circuit, the film, do you remember that, with Johnny Five, the robot?
0: No.
1: I loved that film as a kid. Johnny Five's alive. It's brilliant.
0: You see,
1: you'd probably watch it now and you'd think it's terrible. The special effects are awful. It's the worst robot ever. Eurovision this year, do you know who won it?
0: Not a clue.
1: Oh, Belgium. Sandra Kim, she was called. It was held in Norway, and her song was Je la vive.
0: And a huge hit that wasn't.
1: That was Bad Friend.
0: Yeah, it wasn't bad, was it?
1: it was terrible.
0: Bad Belgian as well.
1: It was awful.
0: Yeah.
1: Never mind.
0: No worries. Onwards and upwards, as they say. 1986. This is David Bowie's hit from the year. Wasn't a huge one, though. Great song, though. This is Underground, Northern Air Hospital Radio.

0: Genesis, Invisible Touch, 1986. This is 1986 with Phil and Sian, Northern Air Hospital Radio. What else have you got, Sian?
1: You also might remember from this year, Berlin disco bombing. It was a disco called La Belle, known hangout for US soldiers, that was bombed and actually blamed on Libya. 230 people injured and 3 were killed. Pope John Paul II, on April the 13th, he visited the Great Synagogue of Rome, and apparently he's the first modern pope to ever have gone in a synagogue.
0: I'm not sure if I've been to that one. I've been to one in Florence. Magnificent buildings.
1: Yeah.
0: Great
1: well,
0: buildings.
1: Usually really ornate, aren't they, in the architecture? And then a little bit cheerier, the Statue of Liberty was 100 later on in the year in 1986, so they cleaned her up a little bit and she was reopened in the summer.
0: Do you know the Statue of Liberty was actually a gift from France to the United States?
1: Yeah, it's nice that, isn't
0: it? And do you know why she's green?
1: Is it to do with the oxidising of the...
0: of the copper, yeah.
1: Yeah, because she never used to be green, did she, apparently?
0: I don't know.
1: I saw a picture on Facebook the other day, so it must be true. And it was before she was green.
0: And what colour was she?
1: She was like a browny colour. It's supposed to be really rare to see a colour photograph of her before she was green.
0: Right.
1: There you go, fact fans.
0: Yay! This is Northern Air, 1986. Bit of Paul McCartney for you. Still to come, what have we got? We've still got the House Martins, we've still got Madonna, and a little special thing.

0: Great song from Madonna, 1986. Only got to number four, would you believe? That's Open Your Heart. Before that, Paul McCartney and Press. We're looking at 1986. Coming up to the end of the hour, some interesting stuff, some great music.
1: There's loads of great music. I can't believe it. I've been learning loads researching this for this show today. I have learned absolutely loads. I didn't realise the Chernobyl disaster was 1986. And from what I've just been reading online as well, I realised there was a lot of people displaced by it. There's 350,000 people forcibly resettled, but also that they found traces of radiation from this disaster in nearly every country in the Northern Hemisphere. That's unbelievable.
0: It's scary, isn't it, to think that's how we live?
1: It's very scary. Also in 1986, Margaret Thatcher opened the M25 motorway that orbits London, and GMP announced that they were going to go back onto the moors at Saddleworth to search for two more children following Myra Hindley and Ian Brady confessing to two more murders. So some really depressing things this year.
0: Have you got anything interesting? Not interesting.
1: I've got a bit of sport coming up and a few births.
0: Okay, one more song and then we'll have the final lot from you, yeah, and then we'll go home.
1: Okay.
0: Yeah, all right.

0: Happy Hour 1986, the House Martins. This is 1986 we've been looking at. Hope you enjoyed the last hour. Sian's got the final bit of news, sport and births, marriages and deaths, haven't you?
1: Well, 1986 was the World Cup year. I don't know much about football, but even I know about the Hand of God incident. That was Argentina and England. They beat us 2-1 because of that incident.
0: It was Diego Maradona. Put his hand up.
1: Yeah, well, he wasn't very popular after that, was he?
0: He wasn't, no.
1: They actually went on to win the World Cup, though, didn't they? They beat West Germany in the final. 1986, also the year that Alex Ferguson was appointed the manager at Man United. So he was in charge a long time, wasn't he?
0: He was. He was quite a long time.
1: Who was there before him, do you know?
0: Oh, it was Ron Atkinson, I think.
1: Births this year, Lady Gaga, Lindsay Lohan and Usain Bolt, the Jamaican sprinter. And deaths, we lost Wallis Simpson. Mrs. Simpson, very famous. Pat Phoenix, what's she famous for, Phil?
0: She was Elsie Tanner in Coronation Street, a fiery redhead.
1: Oh, right.
0: Yeah, we remember her.
1: And Cary Grant, he was born in 1904 and sadly lost him in 1986.
2: 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Music, chat and information. 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
0: And we can finish off as though we're at a wedding or a disco or a party. Classic Frank Sinatra theme from New York, New York. We'll be back with another one of these, won't we?
1: We will.
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2: From the Sky News Centre at 3, more households will be allowed back into Stourbridge after wildfires devastated parts of the town last week. 8 families whose homes were destroyed have now been able to see what's left. Reverend Martin Gorick, the Bishop of Dudley, was one of those who had to run from the flames.
3: When you're that close to a fire that powerful, you realise it's touch and go. But then the dust settles and it's kind of, life's never going to be the same again. You could hardly hear a bird. This morning, I was back in my house. Just little things like that.
2: The weather is expected to turn cooler and more unsettled this week, with rain and thunderstorms forecast. 5 teenage boys have been killed in a crash in County Kildare involving a car travelling the wrong way on a motorway. Ireland's police commissioner says some drivers are deliberately heading into oncoming traffic in an attempt to get likes on social media. Nearly 30 years on, a man's going on trial in the US accused of organising the fatal shooting of Tupac Shakur. 63-year-old Dwayne Keefe D. Davis is charged with murder with a deadly weapon to promote or assist a criminal gang. Foreign nationals would be banned from claiming almost all UK benefits under a reform government. The ban would include EU nationals with settled status. It's understood Manchester City have accepted an offer of over £65 million for midfielder Rodri from Barcelona. The Spain World Cup winner missed their 3-0 Community Shield defeat to Arsenal in Cardiff with a back injury. New City boss Enzo Maresca was asked after the match if he felt their performance was affected by Rodri's absence.
4: It's not about if we miss Rodri or not. I think we can find many things after this kind of defeat. We just need to analyse in the right way, think about and focus about the next one.
2: Great Britain and Northern Ireland finished second in the medal table as Amy Hunt made European Championships history in Birmingham. She became the first athlete to win 4 golds at a single meeting. That's the latest. I'm Daisy Steele.
1: Northern Air.
0: Music, chat and information.
1: To help you during your stay in hospital.

0: For the benefit of the three people in the audience who don't know what it's all about, it's about the Monkees. Four young men who flew into London to perform in this country for the first time. Mickey, Davy, Peter and Mike. Just arrived from Paris.
1: And people say we monkey around. We're too busy singing.
0: Seems reminiscent of Beatlemania. Thousands of kids going crazy to get near them. Think they've all gone monkey nuts.
2: I think I'm right in saying that the backing on your LP was not in fact played by your own.
3: The backing on the LP and the first two singles was studio musicians, as is with 95% of the groups nowadays. You know, I've been to sessions with top groups in Hollywood, man, that don't play on their own sessions.
2: Fair enough.
3: But nobody makes a big deal out of it. I know some groups that don't sing on their own sessions. They just go out on the road because they look good.

0: than 15 hours after the fighting began at dawn this morning, there was every evidence that Israel has already won the war, though fighting will continue. The Israeli armor has sliced through the Gaza Strip to the Mediterranean coast, and the Arab forces in the Strip are no longer a fighting factor. Israel has today created the nearest thing to instant victory the modern world has ever seen.
1: Israeli Prime Minister Levi Eshkol must be the proudest man in the world, especially when he entered into the Jordanian sector of Jerusalem and to stand before the Wailing Wall. To world jury, a deeply emotional occasion of great historic importance. Hero today of the Jewish peoples, General Moshe Dayan, defense minister and architect of the swiftest, most overwhelming victory of all time. In the Sinai Desert, in the wake of Egypt's catastrophic retreat, lie Nasser's wrecked tanks. More tanks than were destroyed in the early Alamein campaign. The whole world hopes that from great victory and utter defeat, wisdom will emerge and bring lasting peace to this part of the world.

0: Black America is continuing its long, hot summer. Just days after the rioting in Newark, New Jersey, mob violence has broken out in the Motor City, Detroit. Dozens of people have already been killed, and federal troops have been ordered in to restore calm.
1: The great manufacturing city that exports cars all over the world was in the grip of mad destruction. So were many other American towns. Harlem, New York's Negro Quarter, began to emulate Detroit. Rioting here is no new thing, but New York's police fear that this one might dwarf anything known before. All over the country, law-abiding people looked to the president for a lead. But Washington was a long way away. For the moment, it was a battle, authority against crime on the rampage.
2: Law and order have broken down in Detroit, Michigan. Pillage, looting, murder, and arson have nothing to do with civil rights. They are criminal conduct, and the federal government, in the circumstances here presented, had no alternative but to respond, since it was called upon by the governor of the state, and since it was presented with proof of his inability to restore order in Michigan.
3: We have to understand, violence is necessary because America made it necessary. Violence is a part of America's culture. Violence is as American as cherry pie.

0: Oakland, California, where demonstrators against the Vietnam War tried to close the Army Induction Center. 91 were arrested when some of them tried to block the entrances. Some 240 people were jailed within 4 days of demonstrations in a week of nationwide protests, which ended with a giant rally in Washington. Police moved in quickly to carry off the sit-down protesters. President Johnson denounced the irresponsible acts of violence and declared that American policy in Vietnam would not be changed.
1: I believe that many people in the United States believe that the war in Vietnam is a stalemate. And I would like to assure you that it's not a stalemate at all. And we are winning the war militarily.
2: I would expect the percentage rate of American casualties to go down in 67. I would expect the conventional military war to achieve very sensational results in 67.
3: Hulk Capone, guns don't hurt you!

0: body of Che Guevara, the Cuban guerrilla leader, was put on show this morning in Bolivia. The army's commander-in-chief said that the revolutionary's last words were, "I am Guevara. I have failed."
1: Immovably aground on that graveyard of ships off Land's End, the Torrey Canyon. Spewed out of her, more than 40,000 tons of crude oil. A colossal menace to holiday beaches. Safely ashore to Penzance were brought 32 members of the 61,000-ton tanker's crew. Most of the ship's company are Italians. The captain and three of his men remained aboard. Nobody at this stage could explain how the great vessel came to ground on the rocks. She is equipped with all modern navigational aids. First measures taken against the 100-square-mile oil slick, drifting less than 20 miles off the Cornish coast when these pictures were shot, were by a small flotilla of vessels spraying detergent. Then the drama took a fatal turn. An engine room explosion blew a hole through the deck. A flying hatch cover injured the captain of the Dutch salvage crew so severely that he died soon afterwards. Salvage operations were resumed next day in hopes of refloating the ship at high water. Before that, it had been suggested that napalm be used to set fire to the oil both in the tanker and on the sea. In home waters, no oil menace on anything like this scale has ever occurred. Britain can pat herself on the back, whatever happens, for taking such prompt action to protect the beaches.

0: I'm with an American gentleman, the head of a family of seven who are just inspecting Carnaby Street.
1: We decided to come to Carnaby Street for the girls. They had to come to Carnaby Street. Yeah, they're quite thrilled. I'm amazed.
0: Had you heard of Swinging London before you came here?
1: Yes, we had. The children had.
0: What do you think of the clothes?
1: Well, I hope they don't buy them too short-skirted. I'm kind of shocked, really. I guess I'm more of the old-fashioned, an inch above the knee is far enough.
0: What does Swing London mean to you?
2: Well, I think it's really groovy. And, like, everything is for the younger generation now. And at night there's discotheques and things like that. I think it's a definite improvement.
3: Girls are to look even more like boys. Well, that's the message from Twiggy, the beanpole model girl who's turned into a fashion tycoon. Twiggy's just launched her own range of budget clothes that'll sell for around £7 or £8. Good to know that a girl who can earn £80 an hour modelling in New York still holds on to a sense of values. Prices are low, but not the hemlines.
4: And what about the future for yourself, Twiggy?
5: I know. I never think farther than next week.
4: What do you think the future of the female figure? Can you tell me anything about that?
5: I don't know. I wouldn't like to predict anything because it changes so quickly. What I liked last week, I might hate this week.

0: You've been quoted as saying that this doesn't mean that whoever is singing this song is suggesting that they go to bed together. In fact, do you care whether people think that or not?
1: No, I don't really mind what they think about it. It's very simple to me. I mean, I don't really mind if they go to bed together either. I don't think there's anything wrong with that. I mean, the people in America who banned the record are the sort of people that are sitting in San Francisco eating their steaks served by topless waitresses, you know. And I think that's fantastic. I mean, all it does is just show their complete hypocrisy, which is very amusing to watch.
0: One of the big things that most adults, or most middle-aged people anyway, have against you is the fact that you seem to have absolutely no morals whatsoever. No conventional morals. Is this true?
1: Yeah. I haven't got their morals, and they haven't got mine.
2: Two members of the Rolling Stones pop group were jailed yesterday at Chichester on drugs charges. Mick Jagger was sentenced to 3 months and Keith Richard to 1 year. They left the court in handcuffs. Only 6 weeks ago, a third member of the group, Brian Jones, was also charged with illegally possessing cannabis resin.
3: It's years since such crowds gathered to await an appeal verdict. But this was the Rolling Stones case, with the fans out in force. When Mick Jagger was conditionally discharged and Keith Richards' sentence quashed, the pop idols drove off, the shadow of jail no longer over them.
4: This morning, Mick Jagger's clothes were very subdued and in keeping with the somber dignity of the Lord Chief Justice's court. A high-necked, double-breasted green blazer, almost the colour of the green baize curtains behind Lord Parker's chair. But for the rather chaotic press conference this afternoon, he was in something a little more relaxed. Bright purple velvet trousers, white shoes and a high-collared white shirt with gaily embroidered collar and cuffs.

0: The latest issue of the British Medical Journal contains strong evidence against LSD. Examples are given of young people throwing themselves out of high windows under the illusion they could fly.
1: The flower people believe that life should be lived in kindness, peace, gentleness and love. For 3 days at Woburn Park, they paid 30 shillings each and the weather was wonderful. You really want it fine and sunny for a love-in. Whether the new philosophy will develop into a nationwide cult or fade away like the flowers themselves remains to be seen. The Duke of Bedford said they were all very nice young people, thoroughly well behaved.
2: Do you think this sort of happening is the kind of thing which should go on in a gracious and beautiful setting like Woburn?
3: Well, these are people who, as I understand it, believe in peace and love and beauty. These are things which I believe in very strongly, and I think that atom bombs and things of this description, in which we spend thousands of millions of pounds, are less attractive.

0: 21 minutes until
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2: 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The address is the Right Honourable Harold Wilson, Prime Minister, 10 Downing Street, London, SW1. All we are asking for is fair treatment. We say again, put free radio to the public vote.
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1: 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It is now 12 midnight. We want to say welcome to the new phase of broadcasting from Caroline. I want you to remember something. 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And there are a lot of people along the coast tonight who are flashing their headlamps at us. Very, very nice to see you. You've made us more happy, and I couldn't think it was possible, but you have made us more happy than we are already.
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0: Look, you want to read something, Sonny. You want to read something a bit edifying, something a bit educative.
1: Educative?
0: Yeah.
1: Well, what are you reading anyway? Mickey Spillane?
0: No. No, not Mickey Spillane. No. Mrs. Whitehouse, isn't it? Mrs. Mary Whitehouse.
1: Mrs. Mary Whitehouse?
2: Yeah. The clean-up TV woman.
1: What, that?
0: There's an that woman. That woman is concerned for the moral welfare of your country, isn't she? The moral fibre is being rotted away by a corrupt television.
1: God blimey, look, if she had her way, all you'd get on television is Pinky and Perky and Bloody Noddy.
2: And Mrs. Thursday.
3: I like Mrs. Thursday.
0: Yeah.
3: I think she's nice.
1: Yeah, well, rubbish, that is.
0: Look, it's better than all that filthy muck the BBC bung on there, isn't it? And pure filth they put on there some nights. I mean, look at it, at the junction and at the Camone Cafe, Camone. It's disgusting, eh, was?
3: Well, it's truth, isn't it?
0: What, look, it's showing up. It's, look, it's here, showing up, as Mrs. Whitehouse says, showing up a working class woman as dirty and promiscuous.
2: Well, it is truth, isn't it? I saw those plays and it's truth.
0: Truth?
2: Yeah.
1: Yeah, of course it is. Of course it is. People do live like that.
0: You scarce git. They might live like that up bloody Liverpool.
1: They live like it everywhere.
0: Not down here, they don't. Oh, not down this street, Sonny.
2: Oh, look, they were plays trying to show you how some people have to live through false circumstances.
0: Play?
2: Yeah.
0: Play? That was filth, that was. Pure, unadulterated, bloody BBC filth. That's what that was.
1: Cobblers.
0: No more than that.

0: The people here think of you as a saint. What is it that you preach?
1: I preach a simple system of transcendental meditation, which gives the people the insight into life, and they begin to enjoy all peace and happiness. And because this has been the message of all the saints in the past, they call me saint.
0: You seem also to have caught the imagination of the pop stars in this country.
1: You mean the Beatles?
0: Yes. And others.
1: I found them very intelligent and young men of very great potential in life.
2: 32-year-old Brian Epstein, the man who discovered and managed the Beatles, was found dead yesterday in his Belgravia house. The Beatles were in Bangor, North Wales, when they heard the news during a meditation session with the Indian mystic, Maharishi Mahesh Yogi.
3: Did the Maharishi give you any words of comfort?
4: His meditation gives you confidence enough to withstand something like this, even the short amount we've had.
5: And then the thing that we've got to know about, there's no real such thing as death anyway. I mean, it's death on a physical level, but life goes on everywhere, and you just keep going, really.

0: Since that day, 23 years ago, when Dr. Albert Hofmann accidentally inhaled enough lysergic acid diethylamide to cause him to take to his bed, LSD has passed through three distinct phases. The first was a period of scientific investigation when a variety of mental aberrations were examined. 5 years ago, the second period began, the idyllic, psychedelic, evangelic era. This was a movement spawned at Harvard by Drs. Leary and Alpert, later to infiltrate many a campus and offbeat group. Now the third phase is upon us. In the past 2 years, the acid head has taken over. Most of the takers are out for fun and LSD high. The doses erupt, the music gets louder, the lights swirl faster, and the chap who freaks out just hasn't passed the acid test.
1: Beatle Paul McCartney was wrong to let the world know he'd taken the heaven and hell drug LSD. That verdict came today from Cliff Richard, who's just announced that he will give up his showbiz career soon for the church.

0: Following the government's announcement that the pound is to be devalued, it now costs 8 shillings and 4 pence to buy a dollar instead of 7 and 2.
1: From now on, the pound abroad is worth 14% or so less in terms of other currencies. That doesn't mean, of course, that the pound here in Britain, in your

0: crown himself King of Kings.
1: This is Steve Race in the Beatles recording studio in London, where the latest Beatle record is at this moment being built up. Not just a single performance, but a whole montage of performances.

0: Was very good. Thank you, John. That's fine. Thanks. I think that will do for the vocal backing very nicely. We'll get the musicians in now.
1: Thanks.
0: And we'll do the last
1: bit. Oh, great, great.
0: Okay. Run back the tape, please, Richard.
2: There's several days' work on that tape. For perhaps the hundredth time, the engineer runs it back to the start for yet another stage in the making of an almost certain hit record. The supervisor is George Martin, the musical brain behind all the Beatles records. There's the orchestra coming into the studio now, and you'll notice that the musicians are not rock and roll youngsters. The Beatles get on best with symphony men. The boys began by making a basic instrumental track on their own. Then they added, on top of that, a second track of vocal backgrounds, and they've just added a third track. Now comes the final stage. It brings in a solo vocal from John Lennon, and for the first time, the orchestra. Here, then, is final mixed track, take one, of a song which we offer to the whole world. All You Need Is Love.
0: All right.

0: The heart of a 25-year-old girl was beating inside a 56-year-old man in Cape Town tonight after South African surgeons carried out the world's first successful transplant of a human heart. The patient given a new lease of life is Mr. Louis Washkansky, and Dr. Christian Barnard, who led the transplant team, said the replacement heart was doing well.
1: The greatest exhibition ever held. '62 nations pay tribute to Canada's 100th birthday as Expo 67 opens in Montreal. They've all participated in this giant and ambitious project. Prime Minister Lester Pearson lights the centennial flame, which will burn for the 6 months of the exhibition. Built on two islands in the St. Lawrence River, a fantastic assembly of curves, pyramids, and cubes. Here, the monorail approaches the United States Pavilion and passes right through this mighty geodesic dome, an ingenious structure by the great American designer Buckminster Fuller. And Britain shows the flag. The Union Jack is featured at the top of Basil Spence's Pavilion Tower, standing like a fortress among the more fanciful-looking structures. Expo 67 is a feast for the art lover, a challenge to the intellectual, and an education to all.
2: Vive le Québec! Vive le Québec libre!
1: Long live free Quebec. With those words, President de Gaulle has made one of the most incomprehensible diplomatic blunders of any current politician, let alone leading world statesman. By openly encouraging the French-Canadian separatists in Quebec, he's lost the respect of Canadians and Americans, while Frenchmen can only feel perplexed.

tragedy and sadness. At 76, we can allow him a certain eccentricity. But how long can France maintain her faith in a leader who appears to have become so strangely unpredictable?

and the beautiful people of London made their flower power way to Beatles, George and John's With It, Aladdin's Cave. Only they call it Apple. It's a new kind of boutique in Baker Street, catering for specialized tastes. George and John described their new venture as a kind of psychedelic Garden of Eden for lovers of hippie gear with all the trappings of beautiful living. After explaining that, George thought he'd take it easy. He was lucky he could find the chair. So he settled back to listen to the latest kind of shop-warming music as played by the group who designed the store. They call themselves The Fools.

0: Part 13 of 25 Years of Rock was researched by Pete Frame and John Tobler and produced by Trevor Dann. The series was devised by Stuart Grundy and is a Radio 1 production in association with Billboard magazine. It's 1968 and the assassinations of Robert Kennedy and Martin Luther King. There were riots on the streets of Paris, Londonderry and Chicago. Russian tanks on the streets of Prague. And a new president of the United States from whom someone said they'd never buy a used car. Musical personalities of the year included Mrs. Robinson, Jumping Jack Flash, The Mighty Quinn and Hey Jude. That's 1968, part 14 of 25 Years of Rock.
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3: From the Sky News Centre at 4. As cooler weather arrives, more residents forced to leave their properties by the Stourbridge wildfires are returning home. 13 households that were partially damaged by the flames have been able to see what's left. 19 homes were totally destroyed. West Midlands Fire Service's Chief Fire Officer Simon Toohill says the whole community has been working hard to support those affected.
4: Colleagues from Dudley Metropolitan Council opened up rest centres and they've been looking after the residents. It's been a true multi-agency effort and they will continue to be supporting the residents that have been so badly impacted over the coming days and indeed weeks.
3: Five teenage boys have been killed in a crash in County Kildare involving a car travelling the wrong way on a motorway. Ireland's police commissioner says some drivers are deliberately heading into oncoming traffic in an attempt to get likes on social media. Foreign nationals would be banned from claiming almost all UK benefits under a Reform government. The party claims the ban, which would include EU nationals with settled status, would save £21 billion annually by the fifth year of such a scheme. Nearly 30 years on, a man's going on trial in the US accused of organising the fatal shooting of Tupac Shakur. 63-year-old Dwayne Keefe D. Davis has pleaded not guilty. The case was only reopened after he publicly discussed the shooting in interviews. Daryl Harper, who produced music for Tupac, will try to be in court every day.
5: If I have to leave, then I'll leave and come back. But I want to see what's going on with this. He didn't have to work with me. And I appreciate it for the rest of my life that he looked down and worked with a guy that didn't have any credentials, that didn't have any name.
3: Great Britain and Northern Ireland finished second in the medal table as Amy Hunt made European Championships history in Birmingham. She became the first athlete to win four golds at a single meeting. And Rangers will face Glasgow rivals Celtic in the Scottish League Cup quarterfinals after knocking out holders St Mirren with a 5-1 victory. That's the latest. I'm Daisy Steele.
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0: was just another day, a familiar drive through familiar country. But then, just around the corner, came the unexpected. He'd let his speed creep a little too high as he approached a bend, and he was no longer driving at the right speed for the road. The scary thing is, he didn't even realize driving even a little too fast for the situation is a major cause of collisions, especially on country roads where you don't know what's around the corner. Think. Don't let your speed creep.
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2: 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Stay-

0: was just another day. A familiar drive through familiar country. But then, just around the corner, came the unexpected. He'd let his speed creep a little too high as he approached a bend. And he was no longer driving at the right speed for the road. The scary thing is, he didn't even realize. Driving even a little too fast for the situation is a major cause of collisions, especially on country roads where you don't know what's around the corner. Think. Don't let your speed creep.
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2: From the Sky News Centre at 5, more households will be allowed back into Stourbridge after wildfires devastated parts of the town last week. Eight families whose homes were destroyed have now been able to see what's left. Reverend Martin Gorick, the Bishop of Dudley, was one of those who had to run from the flames.
3: When you're that close to a fire that powerful, you realise it's touch and go. But then it's the dust settles and it's kind of, life's never going to be the same again. You could hardly hear a bird. This morning, you know, I was back in my house. Just little things like that.
2: The weather is expected to turn cooler and more unsettled this week with rain and thunderstorms forecast. Five teenage boys have been killed in a crash in County Kildare involving a car travelling the wrong way on a motorway. Ireland's police commissioner says some drivers are deliberately heading into oncoming traffic in an attempt to get likes on social media. It's being reported actress Hayden Panettiere has died at the age of 36. She's best known for her roles in TV shows Nashville and Heroes, as well as in the Scream movie franchise. Thousands more homes in England could be built closer to railway stations. Under new planning reforms introduced today, Housing Secretary Angela Rayner says the plan aims to tackle the housing crisis and raise living standards. Nearly 30 years after rapper Tupac Shakur was murdered, opening statements are due to begin today in the trial of the man accused of orchestrating the killing. Dwayne Keefe D. Davis denies involvement in the 1996 drive-by shooting but could face life in prison if convicted. 50 Cent was asked about the decision to charge Keefe D. earlier this year.
4: Nah, I don't need the answers to that. Law enforcement does. Right? That's, for me, that project was something that I knew that was going to unfold anyway.
2: And Great Britain and Northern Ireland finished second in the medal table at the Birmingham Championships. That's the latest. I'm Daisy Steele.
0: Northern Air. Music, chat and information to help you during your stay in hospital.
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5: Hello there and welcome once again to my favourite song. It's the show where we've asked some well-known faces from the entertainment world to tell us what their favourite song is, so we can play it just for you. It really is an eclectic mix of songs and memories that we have for you during the next hour, so please do stay with us and see if their favourite song is your favourite song.
6: Hello, it's Sarah Cox, broadcasting legend off of Radio 2. Just being a bit cheeky there. Oh, I should be gentle, actually. You're all listening and lots of you probably feeling a bit rotten and a bit fed up and a bit achy and a bit yucky. So I'm sending you a slightly over-familiar hug and loads and loads of love. So my favourite song then has got to be Whitney Houston's I Want to Dance with Somebody. Because it always goes down well at a party. Whatever I'm doing, I have to immediately stop and dance to it whenever it's played. And I love her and I love this song and I hope you do too. Enjoy it. Lots of love. Bye.

Hello, I'm Dr. Hilary Jones. My favourite record is Mike and the Mechanics' In the Living Years. Great song about regretting not doing all the things that you should have done when people were still with us. So enjoy the record when it's played, and everybody in hospital, please get well soon and take care.

Hello everyone, this is Nina Wadia here. I've chosen this song in the hopes of sending you positive thoughts and wishes for good health. The song is Smile by Nat King Cole.

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1: This is Big Brother.
2: Actually, it's Marcus Bentley, the narrator of Big Brother. And your task today in Hospital Land is to get well soon. In the meantime, this is my favourite song of all time. It's R.E.M.'s Losing My Religion from the 1991 album Out of Time. It was the first single from the album, and it was recorded by Michael Stipe. Well, his vocals were recorded in one complete take, which is quite unusual. Anyway, here it is now. Losing My Religion by R.E.M.

Hello there, my name's John Challis, better known as Boycie from Only Fools and Horses, and my favourite record of all time is Here I Go Again by Whitesnake, sung by the wonderful David Coverdale. It's a fantastically uplifting anthem, and every time we're driving down the Wye Valley, we put it on, turn it up loud, and sing along at the top of our voices. And that gets rid of any stress. It's to you. Cheers.

Hello, this is Edwina Curry, and I'm delighted to take part in this fun radio programme. Now, my favourite song is the Beatles' Penny Lane, and that's because that's where I grew up, in Liverpool, about the same time as the Beatles. And in fact, George and Paul went to Liverpool Institute High School for boys, and I went to Liverpool Institute High School for girls just over the road. But I remember Penny Lane very, very well, and I loved it. So please play it for me. Penny.

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1: Nice parking, Sam. And here comes Tanya on a bike, off to French class.
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1: Sam, so your car door doesn't hit Tanya when you get out, if you can, open it with the hand furthest from it, so you'll see who's walking, riding, or cycling behind you. 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
2: Van 5 minutes.
1: Lost on me. 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
2: Merci.
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3: Welcome back to My Favourite Song. It's the show where we've asked a whole bunch of celebs to tell us about their favourite song so they can share it with you. 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
4: Hi, my name's Peter Cox. I sing with a band called Go West. I hope you're comfortable and on your way to feeling better, and I wish you well. I'm here to talk about one of my favourite songs. This version was originally released in 1968 on the Motown label, the soundtrack to my own teenage years, a time when instrumental and vocal performances were as live as they get. No studio trickery or auto-tune going on here. This majestic vocal performance is by the incomparable Marvin Gaye. This is I Heard It Through the Grapevine. I hope you enjoy.

Hello, Hospital Radio. Lorraine Stanley here. I want to send you some good vibes by playing one of my favourite songs by Bob Marley, Three Little Birds. I hope this makes your day a little bit better. I'm thinking of you all. I'm sending lots of love and positive vibes. Have a good day. Peace out. Mwah.

Hello there, my name is Neil Fox, sometimes known as Dr. Fox or Foxy. As long as it's fairly polite, I don't really mind what I get called, to be fair. Anyway, hello there. I've been asked to do this feature, which is called My Favourite Song. And I had to do this recently, so I've come armed with easy information. And out of 55 million songs, it is pretty tough to come up with just one. And sometimes you might go, well, it depends on my mood. It depends on how I'm feeling. It depends where I am. But if you have to make a decision about my favourite song, I can only choose one. It's going to be U2 and Mary J. Blige and the version they did together of U2's One. Now, I loved it when it first came out by U2. It was one of my all-time favourite songs anyway. And then Mary J. Blige did a version with her amazing soulful vocals. I think she is one of the best female vocalists in the world. And the soul she put into that song and then managing to get U2 and her to sing it together, brilliant. If you get a chance, just Google or just go on YouTube and watch the video, because it's fantastic. It's just a great performance of these two amazing artists working together. But there we are. U2, Mary J. Blige, and One. And, you know, while you're lying there enjoying this song, I hope you're getting better. I hope you're feeling a bit better. Hopefully you'll be out of hospital soon. Fingers crossed you can get out of there ASAP and back with your family. Well, you know, the NHS, they've not only been doing a brilliant job during the pandemic, they were brilliant before, they're brilliant now, and they will be brilliant all the way in the future, because that's what they do. So, with that said, let me play you my favourite song, which is U2, Mary J. Blige, and One. Take care.

I am Simon Abon from Duran Duran, and I'm coming to you on your hospital radio. And in an effort to make you feel better and hopefully, possibly make you get a little bit better, I'm going to play one of my favorite tunes. This is Slaves and the Hunter.

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1: Hello, I'm Lacey Turner, and my favourite song is You Make Me Happy by My Sun and Stars. I'm wishing you all the best, and I hope you get well soon.

Hi, Michaela Strachan here. The favourite song that I'm going to choose today is by Deacon Blue and it's called Dignity. And I've always loved this song. I love the tune, I love the harmonies, I love the lyrics. It's incredibly uplifting. It's an empowering song and it's full of hope and inspiration. And I think we all need a little bit of that right now. So, Dignity by Deacon Blue. Enjoy it.

0: Well, that's just about all we have time for now. I hope you've enjoyed our celebrities telling us about their favourite song, and I wonder whether we've played a favourite song of yours in the last hour. Matthew Rolland from Hospital Radio Reading was responsible for getting all of our celebrities involved in today's show, so thanks to him for all his hard work in making that happen. I'm Richard Smith saying thank you so much for listening to this edition of My Favourite Song, and we look forward to your company again very soon. And as we just have time left for one more, who's our final guest on the show today?
1: Hello everyone, it's Alan Fletcher here, okay, Dr. Carl Kennedy from Neighbours. I just wanted to say hello to all the hospital patients right across the UK who are listening. I hope you get well soon and you're in my thoughts. Now, my favourite song is Eleanor by the Turtles, because it was the very first 45 RPM vinyl single I bought way back in the 60s. I hope you enjoy it. Cheers.

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2: From the Sky News Centre at 6, parts of the UK could experience rain and even thunderstorms after weeks of scorching temperatures and drought conditions. The exceptionally dry weather's led to wildfires breaking out across the country, including in Stourbridge in the West Midlands. People who were evacuated there last week are returning home to assess the damage. Here's the region's chief fire officer, Simon Toohill.
3: Colleagues from Dudley Metropolitan Council opened up rest centres and they've been looking after the residents. It's been a true multi-agency effort, and they will continue to be supporting the residents that have been so badly impacted over the coming days and indeed weeks.
2: US actress Hayden Panettiere died at the age of 36. She's best known for her roles in Nashville and Heroes, as well as in the Scream movie franchise. Thousands more homes in England could be built closer to railway stations as part of new planning reforms. There'll be default approval for houses within a reasonable walking distance of well-connected stations. Foreign nationals would be banned from claiming almost all the UK benefits under a reform government. It's part of their wider plan to shave more than £50 billion a year from the welfare bill. Faye Rowlands has more.
4: The party claims the ban, which would include EU nationals with settled status, would save £21 billion annually by the fifth year of such a scheme. It would mean a renegotiation of the Brexit agreement with Brussels and, potentially, British expats losing similar rights in the EU. Labour's criticised the proposal, saying it's already reforming the system, while the Conservatives have dismissed the plan as cobbled together.
2: Police seizures of e-bikes across the UK have risen by 83% in a year. More than 7,000 were confiscated in the 12 months to May. And sprinter Amy Hunt has become the first athlete to win four gold medals at a single European Championships. She helped Team GB's mixed 4x100m relay team to victory in Birmingham. That's the latest. I'm Cam Hall.
1: Northern Air.
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0: Try counting something.
1: I'll try counting my blessings. Well, that didn't take very long. Oh, bloody fitted sheets. Look at this. Don't they ever stay put? 3 times I've blown my nose in this. I think it was a handkerchief. I make the bed tomorrow, I use a staple gun. What time is it?
0: 3:15.
1: 4 hours. Hate it when I can't get to sleep. Always the same, I just lie awake worrying. Worrying about the fact that I can't get to sleep. Working out how much time I've got left, how many hours I can just squeeze in, providing I manage to go to sleep within the next 5 minutes. That keeps me awake for another hour.
0: Try relaxing more. Let your whole body go limp.
1: I did let my whole body go limp. I fell out of bed. You'll recall. I haven't been back to sleep since.
0: Because you keep thinking too much. That's half your trouble. Give your brain a rest, and then perhaps you might drift off. Just let your mind go completely blank.
1: I suppose. Got a stomachache now.
0: Whereabouts?
1: Whereabouts? In my left earlobe. And I feel sick into the bargain. You know what that is? Be that dodgy pasta we had at your mother's last night. No, she doesn't understand a word of Italian. Working from that old magazine clipping with the list of ingredients on, turned out with the cast list of The Godfather. She wanted to think what she put in it. Parmesan cheese and a horse's head, judging from the taste. Spaghetti al Pacino.
0: Are you going to go on like this all night?
1: What's that? You hear that?
0: What?
1: That strange hooting sound.
0: Oh, it's probably Mrs. Biswell down the corner.
1: Oh, it's that baby owl I told you about the other night. He's perched on the telephone wire. Look at him, perched right over my car roof. You just dare, matey boy. He's thinking about it as well, you can tell.
0: Well, he will do if you keep staring at him. Come back to bed, you'll make him nervous.
1: Well, why is it they never splatter anyone else's car, only mine? He's going to as well. Look, he's just getting into position, shifting himself round. Any second now, he's definitely going to... There. Oh, I don't believe. Where are those car keys? Twice I've had to take that back in because the setting was too sensitive. Get off. Can't tell me there isn't something wrong somewhere when your car alarm's set off by a bird dropping. As from tomorrow, that's their rations cut off. Any bits of burnt toast now go straight in the bin. What's this packet of Bisto doing in here?
0: What?
1: What's this packet of Bisto doing in the medicine cabinet?
0: How do I know what it's doing? I can't even see it.
1: Bring them up again in the morning, kind of the first job. Oh, that's woken me up even more now. Give me something else to worry about. Why is nothing ever simple in life? What is it that makes that last teaspoon cling on for dear life in the washing up bowl every night? When you pour the water away, even if you haven't used a bloody teaspoon, there's always one appears from somewhere.
0: Will you go to sleep?
1: Mysteries of the universe. Time and space. Life and death. Lenny Bennett and Jerry Stevens. Never did hear any more of them. Time. When you think about it, nothing ever exists, in fact. I was working it out in the post office while I was waiting for that woman to finish twanging her elastic bands. The future doesn't exist because it hasn't happened yet. The past doesn't exist because it's already over. And the present doesn't exist because as soon as you start to think about it, it's already become the past, which doesn't exist anymore. Like that moment just then when I said that. That's already in the past. Gone forever. And so is that. When I just said, gone forever. And so is that. When I just said, and so is that, that's gone forever now as well. And so is that. When I just said, that's gone forever now as well, that's gone forever now as well.
0: Will you shut up? For God's sake, Victor. Jabbering on all the while there like a rabid parrot. It'd be really wonderful, wouldn't it, if we could just have a bit of peace and quiet and both lie back and get some sleep.

0: That's it. Now I'm wide awake, thank you very much. You've finally managed it. I do a bit of a crossword. Perhaps that'll send me off. Did you bring the paper up? Oh, I saw an old friend of yours today. Came in the shop to return a wilting hibiscus. Charlie Masefield?
1: Oh, yes. Haven't seen him for years. How is he?
0: He's fine.
1: Did he ask how I was?
0: No. Well, not as such.
1: What do you mean, not as such?
0: Well, he seemed to be under the impression you were dead. In fact, we had quite an argument about it. I said, no, I think you must be getting him mixed up with someone else, but he wouldn't have it. He said he's positive you died 4 years ago and that you'd asked to have your ashes scattered across the floor in allied carpets. To get your own back. To be honest, I think he's getting a little bit, you know. So in the end, to keep the peace, I just agreed with him. I said, now you come to mention it, you're right, he is dead. He went off then, happy as a sandboy. Oh, yes, and then, talk about a day for characters. We had Broad Maud came in just after lunch with all her latest problems.
1: Broad Maud? She the one that always carries her own toilet seat around with her?
0: Yes, in a Tesco's carrier bag. Frightened stiff of public lavatories. Well, frightened stiff of everything. Takes it all to heart, everything she reads in the papers or sees on the news. Salmonella, listeria, poisonous algae, man-eating fungus that comes up through the drains.
1: Man-eating fungus? Mm.
0: She says she saw it on the news, but I reckon it was Doctor Who. I think they all start to blur in her mind a bit in the end. That was her late husband, always had a morbid fear of giant spiders. Every time he heard the cat flap go, he used to break into a cold sweat.
1: Imagine carrying your own toilet seat everywhere, though. Mm. Must be a bit of a handicap. What does she do if she's got two bags of shopping? Wear it round her neck? Now, there's another mystery of the universe, if ever there was one. Toilet seats.
0: What about them?
1: Why is it you can always put the right side of your bottom down and it's perfectly all right? Perfectly warm enough, perfectly bearable, but as soon as you try and lower the left one onto the seat, it's as cold as ice. And you have to whip it straight back off again and keep it hovering up in the air. Why should that be? I think I might write to Stephen Hawking.
0: Well, that's that finished, and I'm still wide awake. Perhaps I'll go and make a milky drink. You want one?
1: Might as well, I suppose. Try anything. Put a drop of rum in it. Oh, God. Got that twitchy leg coming on now. I knew that had happened. Shaking about like a Morris dancer. Only needs a couple of bells in the end. I shall have to get up and stretch it, I think. Oh, yeah. That's a bit better. Yeah. That picture on the wall there is not straight for a start. No, it's still not straight, you little bugger. That's got it. Now it's straight. 58322, hello? What? Yes, it is straight. What do you mean not where you are standing? You can't see that through the window from right across the road, I know. What are you doing up at this time of night, eh? Oh, can't you? Well, I'm sorry about that. They were supposed to have fixed it, but you know what garages are like. Yes, and I hope you do too. Good night.
0: The rest of that milk was off, so I had to use powdered, and we're out of rum. And I'm afraid I couldn't find your sweeteners.
1: God, this tastes revolting.
0: I know, it came through the front door. There's several Olympic pole vaulters supposed to swear by it. Oh, that shampoo makes my hair too dry. I won't use that again.
1: Which one was that?
0: Oh, another new one on the market. That came through the front door as well.
1: It's a good thing they haven't got a sales push on for motorcycles. It would have a Harley Davidson coming through the front door, mowing us all to the ground as we came down for breakfast. The man from the local pet shop was coming round this morning, delivering free trial offer chihuahuas, hammering them through people's letterboxes with a large mallet. I expect we'll get ours tomorrow.
0: More than likely. Oh, all right if I put the light out again.
1: What's that noise? Can't you hear it?
0: Hear what?
1: Sounds like someone drilling a hole in a bucket.
0: Why would anyone be drilling a hole in a bucket? It's the most pointless thing you could possibly do. It's just your imagination. We go to sleep.
1: That's not my imagination.
0: What?
1: That noise. There. And you can't tell me you can't hear that.
0: Can't hear what?
1: That noise. Like someone snapping one of those old-fashioned rain hoods open and shut. Listen. Stop now.
0: There'll be the sound of someone being walloped across the ear with a carpet slipper in a minute. If you don't lie back and go to sleep.
1: His legs still twitching about 19 to the dozen. And I shall have to go to the toilet again. It's no good.
0: You should take more exercise. That's your problem, all told. That's why you're always on edge. Can't so much as suck a polo without crunching it. Go right through the entire packet like a beaver in one of those old cartoons.
1: Who does? Now, I think if I can just keep it up in the air for a bit, that'll stop the trembling. That's better.

0: Oh! Oh! What the name? Bloody! Oh my God! That bloody!
1: It's that cat on the front bonnet. Get off! Shoo!
0: Oh! Can't bloody well switch it off now. What's wrong with this thing? The red light's not even coming on. The battery's gone. Where's my slippers? I'll have to go down and turn it off with the key under the bonnet. I shan't be a second.
1: Well, hi, for goodness sake. It goes on like this, we'll wake the whole of the sun.

0: Are we ever going to get any peace of any kind tonight?
1: Bloody garage. You leave your car with them for 3 days and they do nothing. Well, I've just about had enough of them. Whole ruddy lot of...
0: Victor! What on earth is that you've got on your foot?
1: What are you talking about?
0: Look at you! You've got your foot stuck inside a rotting hedgehog!
1: Oh, my God! Oh, that must have been when my slipper came off. I thought I was sliding it back on again. I must have... Oh, it's all flat and eaten away and everything. I thought it got a bit soggy inside. I thought it was just perspiration. You know, if I can just hook it off with this coat hanger, then I can... Oh, that's got you. Go straight back out the window, matey. Well, they served you right for sitting in my car. Was just getting off then as well. Just getting to sleep and dreaming. Dreaming this really strange dream. They completely drained away all the water in Loch Ness to see if there was any monsters. And when the lake was completely empty, there, lying at the bottom in the mud, was this giant 60-foot-long teaspoon. What time is it now?
0: Time you turned over and went to sleep.
1: Suppose the whiners will be down at the local laundrette. Stomachs full of blue nuns sloshing about. So it must be the other way round for them. The clothes stay still and the laundrette spins round. Wish there was a knob in your head where you could switch your brain off. Ridiculous things that keep coming into it as you lie here. I mean, that's a ridiculous expression, isn't it? I'm sorry, I can't talk, I'm on a payphone. What other bloody sort is there? Not exactly free. You asleep yet?
0: What do you think?
1: You see, now you know what it's like for me when you can't get off.
0: Yes. I can't imagine what it is that's keeping me awake.
1: It's just one of those things you can't do anything about.
0: Really?
1: One of the biggest mysteries out, and yet they reckon without it you'd go mad.
0: Well, I expect we'll find out very shortly.
1: Do you remember the first time we ever slept together?
0: How could I forget?
1: That bloody dripping tap. That kept us awake half the night, if you recall.
0: You hogged the bed.
1: Who did?
0: You did. Sleeping diagonally across the bed from corner to corner. I used to think it was romantic in those days, having your right elbow up my nose.
1: Why didn't you move me?
0: Because I wasn't sitting at the controls of a bulldozer at the time. I did contemplate jabbing you in the backside with a hatpin, but I didn't want to wake that baby at number 43. Wouldn't think twice about it today.
1: Don't remember ever hogging the bed.
0: You used to toss and turn all night then, just the same, as if you were rolling a giant sheet of pastry. Pulled all the covers off me every night.
1: Who did?
0: You used to wind the sheets round yourself like a whirling dervish. I used to lie there, freezing to death, and next to me there'd be an Egyptian mummy snoring his head off.
1: Yes, all right, you've made your point.
0: And you used to suck your thumb in your sleep.
1: When did I?
0: For the first 3 years we were married. Some nights you used to suck my thumb.
1: You never said anything about this before.
0: Talk about a late developer at the age of 26. If you've ever wondered why you've got stumpy thumbs, now you know. I used to cuddle a hot water bottle as well, pretending it was a teddy bear.
1: Oh, for goodness sake, I did nothing of the kind. Remember when it burst one night?
0: That's because you kept pressing it in the middle, trying to make it squeak.
1: Yes, all right. I don't think we need to go on about that, do we? And I've not got stumpy thumbs. Anyway, You used to talk in your sleep.
0: You used to sing in your sleep. I used to be lying there just nodding off, and what did I hear? Ladies and gentlemen, the voice of David Whitfield, and then 3 minutes of Cara Mia Mai. And if you'd had a big lump of cheese for your supper, we used to get a selection from Eddie Calvert as well. Cherry Blossom Pink being snored through a trumpet.
1: Look, can we just drop the subject now then, please?
0: You brought it up.
1: Yes, I wish I hadn't. Cherry Blossom Pink.
0: Lady next door came round one night to ask if the cat had got his tail stuck in the mangle.
1: I said, can we drop it? Oh, God, there it is. Can you hear that rattle of distant milk bottles? That's the beginning of the end now. Might as well get up and put the kettle on. They're a dying breed if ever there was one. Like the giant panda. 10 years from now, the milkman, you see, be a whole new generation will grow up never knowing there was a time when you could open a pint of milk just using the tip of your thumb. To them, it'll be the most natural thing in the world to spend 20 minutes picking cardboard flaps apart with your fingernails and squirting it down the front of your shirt before you can make a cup of tea. Mopping up all the dribbles that shoot across the salad crisper every time you close a fridge door. Progress. Milk bottles, gramophone records, clocks that tick, newspapers that print news. Oh, God, I saw that advert again today. Buy the Daily Mail because you can read it without getting ink in your fingers. By that token, you might as well have a cup of bleach for your breakfast because it doesn't stain the teapot. Some of the papers these days, I don't know. Especially that one your mother reads.
0: She says she likes it because it's conservative with a small C.
1: Yes, I believe Joseph Goebbels was a Nazi with a small N. Can you imagine if the history books had been written the way the newspapers are written? 1215, King John signed the Magna Carta. 1216, King John showed a shapely ankle when the wind blew up his robe at Runnymede, sparking rumours that he may be on a super new low-calorie diet. Potty Pankhurst's at it again. The slaughter of the innocent. No British babies thought to be involved. I'm sorry. I wasn't thinking.
0: It's all right.
1: Burbling on as usual. First things that come into my head. You forget what you're saying.
0: I know. I do it myself sometimes. I was thinking about him this morning, funnily enough. Running into Glynis outside the library with Michael. If you remember, she had him just the 4 days before. She was coming out of hospital as I was going in. Still working for that insurance company. They're talking about moving him to his own branch up north somewhere. I expect she'll miss him. She never had any others. Just bought his mum an ice cream, then he was going to run her up to the doctor's. Doesn't seem 5 minutes since it was the other way around. Always think of Stuart when I see him. God, he's enormous now. His eldest girl's just started at the secondary. I wonder what he'd have gone into. I wonder if he'd have gone into insurance.
1: Not if I had anything to do with it.
0: Make so many plans in your life when you're young. I don't know what I imagined I'd be doing when I was 57. Seemed like so far in the future it'd never happen. A year was an eternity when you were a child. The time between one Christmas and the next.
1: Now it's about 2 months. Be draping tinsel over the Easter eggs before long. Why can't they let you live your life at your own speed?
0: Time definitely goes more quickly than it used to years ago.
1: I know. Still doesn't seem as if the 80s have started yet to me. What did we do?
0: When?
1: In the 1980s.
0: I don't know.
1: Must have done something.
0: I don't think so. When did those burglars break in and steal all your underpants?
1: 1979.
0: Oh. Well, I expect we did something at some point.
1: Yes. Oh, God, I thought it wouldn't be long before he started.
0: Who?
1: That bloody sparrow. What's he got to get up so early for? Shut up! think at least once in a while he'd stay where he was and have a lie in. But no. Oh, it's 4:15, time to get up and start squawking meaninglessly outside that bloke's window for a few hours. Be all his mates chipping in as well in a second. Yes, yes, there's number two. One of these days I'll sneak up to his nest when he's asleep with a Welsh male voice choir. 3 choruses of Men of Harlech and he'd be laughing another side of his beak. God. Hardly worth coming to bed all the rest I've had. What's the point in it? Get in every night feeling as right as rain. By the time I get up, I feel absolutely terrible. Just ritual. Like life, I suppose. What the point is in living? Never gets you anywhere, does it?
0: I don't know. Try asking that sparrow. He seems happy enough. And all he does is eat bits of burnt toast and a few worms. Still got plenty to say about, evidently.
1: Mm. Yes. What's his secret, I wonder? Perhaps it's his diet.
0: Mm. We'll be able to have porridge for your breakfast. We're out of milk.
1: I'll have powdered.
0: We're also out of porridge.
1: Ah, well, I'll have something else then.
0: What?
1: Well, I was thinking perhaps I might have worms on toast for a change.
0: We'll open a new can in the morning.
1: Yes. We always seem to.
2: I say I'm all

0: run down, two all to save, one foot in the grave.
1: One Foot in the Grave was written by David Renwick and featured Richard Wilson and Annette Crosby. The producer was Diane Messias.
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5: 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Not this record! Not!

0: Are you embarrassed easily? I am. But it's nothing to worry about. It's all part of growing up and being British. This course is designed to eliminate embarrassment, to enable you to talk freely about rude objects, to look at awkward and embarrassing things, and to point at people's privates. The course has been designed by Dr. Karl Gruber of the Institute of Going a Bit Red in Helsinki. Here, he himself introduces the course.
1: Hello, my name is Karl Gruber. Thank you for inviting me into your home. My method is the result of 6 years' work here at the Institute, in which subjects were exposed to simulated embarrassment predicaments over a prolonged fart. Period. Time. Sorry. Lesson one. Words. Do any of these words embarrass you?
2: Shoe. Megaphone. Grunties.
1: Now let's go on to something ruder.
2: Wankel rotary engine.
1: Now lesson two, noises. Noises are a major embarrassment source. Even words like tits, winkle, and vibraphone cannot rival the embarrassment potential of sound. Listen to this, if you can. How do you rate your embarrassment response? A, hi. B, hello. C, good evening. If C, you are loosening up and will soon be ready for this. Well, how did you rate? A, embarrassed. B, hello. C, good evening. Now lesson three, in which these rude and dirty sounds are combined with smutty visual suggestions into an embarrassment simulation situation. Cool. You are the waiter at this table.
3: Charles, I've got something to show you.
1: Score 5 for no embarrassment, score 3 for slight embarrassment, and 1 for...
4: Good evening. A book at bedtime. Alan Hutchison reads another extract from a series of bedside books.
5: Number 32. The lady lies with her left leg planted firmly on the ground and the right hand waiting. The gentleman with the melon switches on the battery and places his left thigh on the edge of the swivel table, keeping the neck of the stuffed goose...

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2: Not on your...
1: Let that be a warning to you all. You move at your peril, for I have two pistols here. I know one of them isn't loaded anymore, but the other one is, so that's one of you dead for sure. Or just about for sure, anyway. It certainly wouldn't be worth your while risking it, because I'm a very good shot. I practice every day. Well, not absolutely every day, but most days in the week. I expect I must practice all... at least four or five times a week, or more really, but some weekends, like last weekend, there really wasn't the time, so that brings the average down a bit. I should say it's definitely a solid 4 days' practice a week. At least, I mean, I reckon I could hit that tree over there, the one just behind that hillock, the little hillock, not the big one on the... You see the three trees over there? Well, the one furthest away on the right.
0: Good evening and welcome to the Money Programme. Tonight, on the Money Programme, we're going to look at money. Lots of it, on film and in the studio. Some of it in nice piles, others in lovely clanky bits of loose change. Some of it neatly counted into fat little hundreds, delicate fivers stuffed into bulging wallets, nice crisp clean checks, pert pieces of copper coinage thrust deep into trouser pockets, romantic foreign money rolling against the thigh with rough familiarity, beautiful wayward colicued banknotes, filigree copper plating cheek by jowl with tumbling hexagonal milled edges rubbing gently against the terse leather of beautifully balanced bankbooks. Sorry, but I love money. All money. I've always wanted money. To handle, to touch. The smell of the rain-washed florin. The lure of the lira. The glitter and the glory of the guinea. The romance of the ruble. The feel of the franc. The heel of the Deutschmark. The cold, antiseptic sting of the Swiss franc. And the sunburned splendor of the Australian dollar.
3: I've got £90,000 in my pyjamas. I've got £40,000 French francs in my fridge.

0: the one like that with the leaves that are sort of regularly veined and the veins go right out with a sort of,
1: Serrated
0: edges.
2: A willow?
0: Yes.
2: That's nothing like a willow.
0: Well, it doesn't matter anyway. I can hit it 7 times out of 10. That's the point.
2: Never a willow.
0: Shut up. It's a holder, not a botany lesson. Now, no false moves, please. I want you to hand over all the lupins you've got.
2: Lupins?
0: Yes, lupins. Come on, come on.
2: What do you mean, lupins?
0: Don't try to play for time.
2: I'm not, but the flower lupin.
0: Yes, that's right.
3: Oh, we haven't got any lupins.
1: Honestly?
0: Look, my friends, I happen to know that this is the Lupin Express.
4: Damn.
1: Oh, here you are.
0: In a bunch, in a bunch.
5: Sorry.
0: Come on, Concorde.

A lot of people in this country poo-poo Australian table wines. This is a pity, as many fine Australian wines appeal not only to the Australian palate, but also to the cognoscenti of Great Britain. Blackstone Bordeaux is rightly praised as a peppermint-flavoured Burgundy, whilst a good Sydney syrup can rank with any of the world's best sugary wines. Chateau Bleu, too, has won many prizes, not least for its taste and its lingering afterburn. Old Smoky, 1968, has been compared favourably to a Welsh claret, whilst the Australian Wino Society thoroughly recommend a 1970 Cote du Rod Laver, which, believe me, has a kick on it like a mule. 8 bottles of this and you're really finished. At the opening of the Sydney Bridge Club, they were fishing them out of the main series every half an hour. Of the sparkling wines, the most famous is Perth Pink. This is a bottle with a message in, and the message is, beware. This is not a wine for drinking. This is a wine for laying down and avoiding. Another good fighting wine is Melbourne Olden Yellow, which is particularly heavy and should be used only for hand-to-hand combat. Quite the reverse is true of Chateau Chunder, which is an Appellation Contrôlée, specially grown for those keen on regurgitation. A fine wine which really opens up the sluices at both ends. Real emetic fans will also go for a Hobart Muddy, and a prize-winning Cuvée Réservé Château bottle Nuit Saint Wagga Wagga, which has a bouquet like an Aborigine's armpit. Dennis.

0: I'd like to have an argument, please.
1: Certainly, sir. Have you been here before?
0: No, I haven't. This is my first time.
1: I see. Well, do you want to have just one argument, or were you thinking of taking a course?
0: Well, what is the cost?
1: Well, it's £1 for a 5-minute argument, but only £8 for a course of 10.
0: Well, I think it would be best if I perhaps started off with just the one and then see how it goes.
1: Fine. Well, I'll see who's free at the moment. Mr. DeBakey's free, but he's a little bit conciliatory. Ah, yes. Try Mr. Barnard, room 12.
0: Thank you.
2: What do you want?
0: Well, I was told outside that...
2: Don't give me that, you snotty-faced heap of parrot droppings!
0: What?
2: Shut your festering gob, you tit! Your type really makes me puke, you vacuous, coffee-nosed, malodorous pervert!
0: Look, I came here for an argument. I'm not going to just...
2: Oh, I'm sorry, but this is abuse.
0: Oh, I see. Well, that explains...
2: Ah, yes. You want room 12A, just along the corridor.
0: Oh, thank you very much. Sorry.
2: Not at all.
0: Thank you.
2: Stupid git.
3: Come in.
0: Is this the right room for an argument?
3: I told you once.
0: No, you haven't.
3: Yes, I have.
0: When?
3: Just now.
0: No, you didn't.
3: I did.
0: Didn't.
3: I'm telling you, I did.
0: You did not.
3: Oh, I'm sorry, just one moment. Is this a 5-minute argument or the full half hour?
0: Oh, just the 5 minutes.
3: Ah, thank you. Anyway, I did.
0: You most certainly did not.
3: Look, let's get this thing clear. I quite definitely told you.
0: No, you did not.
3: Yes, I did.
0: No, you didn't.
3: Yes, I did.
0: No, you didn't.
3: Yes, I did.
0: No, you didn't.
3: Yes, I did.
0: You didn't.
3: Did.
0: Well, look, this isn't an argument.
3: Yes, it is.
0: No, it isn't. It's just contradiction.
3: No, it isn't.
0: It is.
3: It is not.
0: Look, you just contradicted me.
3: I did not.
0: Oh, you did.
3: No, no, no.
0: You did just then.
3: Nonsense.
0: Oh, look, this is futile.
3: No, it isn't.
0: I came here for a good argument.
3: No, you didn't. No, you came here for an argument.
0: Well, an argument isn't just contradiction.
3: Can be?
0: No, it can't. An argument is a connected series of statements intended to establish a proposition.
3: That isn't.
0: Yes, it is. It's not just contradiction.
3: Look, if I argue with you, I must take up a contrary position.
0: Yes, but that's not just saying no, it isn't.
3: Yes, it is.
0: No, it isn't. Argument is an intellectual process. Contradiction is just the automatic gainsaying of any statement the other person makes.
3: That isn't.
0: Yes, it is.
3: Not at all.
0: Now, look.
3: Good morning.
0: What?
3: That's it. Good morning.
0: I was just getting interested.
3: Sorry, 5 minutes is up.
0: That was never 5 minutes.
3: I'm afraid it was.
0: It wasn't.
3: I'm sorry, but I'm not allowed to argue anymore.
0: What?
3: If you want me to go on arguing, you'll have to pay for another 5 minutes.
0: Yes, but that was never 5 minutes just now. Oh, come on. Look, this is ridiculous.
3: I'm sorry, but I'm not allowed to argue unless you've paid.
0: Oh, all right.
3: Thank you.
0: Well?
3: Well, what?
0: That wasn't really 5 minutes just now.
3: I told you, I'm not allowed to argue unless you've paid.
0: I just paid.
3: No, you didn't.
0: I did.
3: No, you didn't.
0: Look, I don't want to argue about
3: that. Well, you didn't pay.
0: Aha. If I didn't pay, why are you arguing? I've got you.
3: No, you haven't.
0: Yes, I have. If you're arguing, I must have paid.
3: Not necessarily. I could be arguing in my spare time.
0: Oh, I've had enough of this.
3: No, you haven't.
0: Oh, shut up. I want to complain.
4: You want to complain? Look at these shoes. I've only had them 3 weeks and the heels are worn right through.
0: No, I want to complain.
4: If you complain, nothing happens. You might as well not bother.
0: Oh.
4: And my back hurts and we're having a fine day and I'm sick and tired of this office.
0: Hello, I want to... Oh!
5: No, no, no. Hold your head like this. Then go, wow. Try it again.
0: Whoa!
5: Better, but wow, wow. Put your hand there.
0: No.
5: Now.
0: Wow!
5: Good, good, that's it.
0: Stop hitting me.
5: What?
0: Stop hitting me.
5: Stop hitting you?
0: Yes.
5: Why'd you come here then?
0: I wanted to complain.
5: Oh, no, that's next door. It's being hit on the head lessons in here.
0: What a stupid concept.
6: Hello, children.
7: Hello.
6: Hello. Well, last week we showed you how to be a gynecologist, and this week on how to do it, we're going to learn how to play the flute, how to split the atom, how to construct box girder bridges, and how to irrigate the Sahara and make vast new areas cultivatable. But first, here's Jackie to tell you how to rid the world of all known diseases.
7: Hello, Alan.
6: Hello, Jackie.
7: Well, first of all, become a doctor and discover a marvellous cure for something, and then when the medical world really starts to take notice of you, you can jolly well tell them what to do and make sure they get everything right so there'll never be diseases anymore.
6: Thanks, Jackie. That was great.
7: Fantastic.
6: Now, how to play the flute? Well, you blow in one end and move your fingers up and down the outside.
8: Great, Alan.
7: Super.
8: Well, next week we'll be showing you how black and white people can live together in peace and harmony.
7: Fantastic.
8: And Alan will be over in Moscow showing you how to reconcile the Russians and the Chinese. Till then, cheerio.
6: Bye.
7: Bye-bye.
8: Bye.
9: Dennis Moore, Dennis Moore is not in this bit.
10: Hello, Mrs. Primmies.
11: Oh, hello, Mrs. Conclusion.
10: Busy day?
11: Busy.
10: I just spent 4 hours burying a cat.
11: 4 hours to bury the cat?
10: Yes, it wouldn't keep still, wriggling about, howling.
11: Oh, it's not dead then?
10: Oh, no, no, but it's not at all a well cat. And as we're going away for a fortnight, I thought I'd better bury it just to be on the safe side.
11: Right, right. You don't want to come back from Sorrento to a dead cat, do you?
10: Yes.
11: We've decided to have the budgie put down.
10: Oh, is he very old then?
11: No, we just don't like it.
10: Oh, how do they put budgies down?
11: Well, it's funny you should ask that. I've been reading a great big book on how to put your budgie down. And evidently you can either hit them with the book or you can shoot them there just above the beak.
10: Mrs. Essence flushed hers down the loo.
11: Oh, that's dangerous. Because they breed in the sewers, and eventually you get huge, evil-smelling flocks of soiled budgies flying out of people's lavatories, infringing their personal freedom.
0: Personal freedom infringed? Ring Slater Nazi City 0478, or if closed, the Department of Trade and Industry.
12: Fourth gentleman required to share large Hampstead gentleman.

0: Hello, I would like to buy a fish license, please.
1: A what?
0: A license for my pet fish, Eric.
1: How did you know my name was Eric?
0: No, my fish's name is Eric. Eric the fish. He's an halibut.
1: What?
0: He is an halibut.
1: You've got a pet halibut?
0: Yes, I chose him out of thousands. I didn't like the others, they were all too flat.
1: You must be a loony.
0: I am not a loony. Why should I be tired with the epithet loony merely because I have a pet halibut? I've heard tell that Sir Gerald Nabardo has a pet prawn called Simon. You wouldn't call him a loony. Furthermore, Dawn Palethorpe, the lady show jumper, had a clam called Stafford after the late Chancellor. Alan Bullock has two pikes, both called Chris, and Marcel Proust had an adduck. So if you're calling the author of A la recherche du temps perdu a loony, I shall have to ask you to step outside.
1: All right. A license?
0: Yes.
1: For a fish?
0: Yes.
1: You are a loony.
0: Look, it's a bleeding pet, isn't it? I got to license me pet dog, Eric. I got to license me pet cat, Eric.
1: You don't need a license for your cat.
0: I bleeding well do and I got one. Can't be caught out though.
1: There is no such thing as a bloody cat license.
0: Yes, there is.
1: No, there isn't.
0: Isn't. Oh, bleeding got one. Look. What's that then?
1: This is a dog license with the word dog crossed out and cat written in crayon.
0: Man didn't have the right form.
1: What man?
0: The man from the cat detector van.
1: The loony detector van, you mean?
0: Look, it's people like you what cause unrest.
1: What cat detector van?
0: The cat detector van from the Ministry of Housing.
1: Housing?
0: It was spelt like that on the van. I'm very observant. I've never seen so many bleeding aerials. The man said their equipment could pinpoint a purr at 400 yards, and Eric, being such a happy cat, was a piece of cake.
1: How much did you pay for this?
0: 60 quid and 8 for the fruit bat.
1: What fruit bat?
0: Eric the fruit bat.
1: Oh, your pet's called Eric.
0: There's nothing so odd about that. Kemal Ataturk had an entire menagerie called Abdul.
1: No, he didn't.
0: Did.
1: Didn't.
0: Did.
1: All right.
0: Spoken like a gentleman, sir. Now, are you going to give me a fish license?
1: I promise you that there is no such thing. You don't need one.
0: In that case, give me a bee license.
1: A license for your pet bee?
0: Correct.
1: Called Eric. Eric the bee?
0: Nope.
1: No?
0: Nope. Eric the half bee. He had an accident.
1: You're off your chump.
0: Look, if you intend by that utilization of an obscure colloquialism to imply that my sanity is not up to scratch, or indeed to deny the semi-existence of my little chum, Eric the half bee, I shall have to ask you to listen to this. Take it away, Eric the orchestra leader.
2: A one, two, three, four.
3: Half a bee, philosophically, must ipso facto half not be. But half the bee has got to be vis-a-vis its entity. Do you see? But can a bee be said to be or not to be an entire bee when half the bee is not a bee due to some ancient injury? Singing. A

0: games. The rules are very simple. We shall ask a team of two personalities, Lord Elpis.
1: Hello.
0: And the Deaconess of Detroit.
2: Hello.
0: A series of questions in either category, or special category. If they get it right, they get a... And if they get a wrong answer, they get a... from the studio audience. At the end of the contest, they will hear this, and they must stop immediately. At any point in the proceedings, they may be given a... which means they can ask for another question, or if they hear a... it's the fire alarm. When they want to interrupt a... or a... but not a... question, they must press their special buttons. Lord Elpis, will you press yours? And Deaconess, yours. If they get it right, they get 15 points on the scoreboard here, 4 letters on the radio blackboard for each correct part, and a shot from our mystery gunner. Like so. In the event of a tie, I shall start the clock, so, and there will be a choice of either a or a for the first of either the contestant or the contestant who can make the golden word Birmingham from his 4 letters, and he will get a, which will mean he's this week's winner. Right, well, those very simply are the rules. We'll be back again same time next week. Till then, goodbye from Lord Elpis.
1: Goodbye.
0: The Deaconess of Detroit.
2: Bye.
0: And from me, it's...
3: And now, here is a magnificent recording made in the Y Valley of an ordinary travel agent's office. Note the huge-breasted typist in the background.
0: Good morning.
4: Oh, good morning. Do you want to come upstairs?
0: I beg your pardon?
4: Do you want to come upstairs? Oh, or have you come to arrange a holiday?
0: To arrange a holiday.
4: Oh, sorry.
0: What's all this about coming upstairs?
4: Oh, nothing. Now, where were you thinking of going?
0: India.
4: Ah, one of our adventure holidays.
0: Yes.
4: Well, you better see Mr. Bounder about that. Mr. Bounder, this gentleman is interested in the India Overland.
5: Morning, I'm Bounder of Adventure.
0: Hello, I'm Smoke Too Much.
5: Well, you'd better cut down a little then.
0: I'm sorry?
5: You'd better cut down a little then.
0: Oh, I see. Smoke too much, so I'd better cut down a little then.
5: Yes. I bet you get people making jokes about your name all the time, eh?
0: No, I never noticed it before.
5: So you're interested in one of our adventure holidays, are you?
0: Yes, I saw your advert in the Buller Supplement.
5: The what?
0: The Buller Supplement.
5: The Colour Supplement?
0: Yes, I'm sorry, I can't say the letter B.
5: C.
0: Yes, that's right. It's all due to a trauma I suffered when I was a schoolboy. I was attacked by a bat.
5: A cat?
0: No, a bat.
5: Oh, well, can you say the letter K?
0: Oh, yes. Khaki, Kind, Kettle, Kipling, Kipper, Kuwait, Keeble, Bollage, Oxford.
5: Yes, yes. Well, why don't you use letter K instead of the letter C?
0: What? Spell Buller with a K?
5: Yes.
0: Colour. Oh, thank you. I never thought of that. What a silly bunt.
5: Anyway, about the holiday.
0: Well, yes, I've been on package tours many times, and so your advert really bought my eye.
5: Ah, good.
0: Yes, you're quite right. I'm fed up with being treated like a sheep. I mean, what's the point of going abroad if you're just another tourist, carted round in buses, surrounded by sweaty miners, hosts from Ketchard and Boventry,
5: absolutely,
0: and their cloth caps and their cardigans with their transistor radios and their Sunday mirrors, complaining about the tea. Oh, they don't make it properly here, do they? Not like at home. And stopping at Majorcan Bodegas, selling fish and chips and Watney's Red Barrel and Calamari. Morris and Two Veg, and sitting in their cotton sunfrocks, squirting Timothy White sun cream all over their puffy, raw, swollen, purulent flesh because they overdid it on the first day. And being herded into endless Hotel Miramars and Bellevues and Bonte Dentales with their modern international luxury roomettes and draft red barrel and swimming pools full of fat German businessmen pretending they're acrobats, forming pyramids and frightening the children and barging in the queues. And if you're not at your table spot on seven, you miss the bowl of Campbell's cream and mushroom soup, first item on the menu of international cuisine. And every Thursday night, the hotel has a bloody cabaret in the bar featuring a tiny emaciated dago with 9-inch hips and some bloated fat tart with their air brill cream down and a big ass presenting flamenco for foreigners.
5: Shut up!
0: And had an idle typist from Birmingham with flabby white legs and diarrhea trying to pick up hairy, bandy leg what waiters call Manuel. And once a week, there's an excursion to the local Roman ruins to buy cherryade and melted ice cream and bleeding Watney's Red Barrel. And one evening you visit the so-called typical restaurant with local colour and atmosphere, and you sit next to a party of people from Rio who keep singing Torre Molinos, Torre Molinos, and complaining about the food. It's so greasy here, isn't it? And you get cornered by some drunken greengrocer from Luton with an Instamatic and Dr. Skull sandals and Tuesday's Daily Express, and he drones on and on and on about how Mr. Smith should be running this country and how many languages Enoch Powell can speak, and then he throws up all over the Cuba Libras and sending tinted postcards of places they don't realise they haven't visited to all at number 22. Weather wonderful, our room is marked with an X, food very greasy, but we found a charming little local place hidden away in the back streets where they serve Watney's Red Barrel and cheese and onion crisps. And the important place, maybe it's because I'm a London.

0: Today on Silly Noises, our two teams are the Bournemouth and District Amateur Gynecologists, who take on our visitors today from Goole in Yorkshire, the Humber and District Catholic River Wideners Club. And it's Bournemouth's turn to choose the first subject. Bournemouth.
1: Clay pigeon shooting, please.
0: No, Goole?
2: History?
0: Yes, well done, Goole. And so, Goole, go a point ahead in Silly Noises this week, and here's history. What famous 19th century foreign minister made this noise when you pushed him?
3: Nick, nick, nick, nick, nick, nick, nick, nick, nick, nick, nick, nick, nick, nick, nick, nick, nick, nick, nick.
2: Lord Aberdeen?
0: Yes, 3 points. And now, Bournemouth?
1: Yes?
0: Wrong. The answer was a pederast. No points there. Goole, your second history question. What European treaty was signed to the sound of this?
2: The Franco-Prussian Alliance of 1821?
0: Yes, indeed. No mistaking that. Now, Bournemouth, you ready?
1: Yes.
0: No bad luck. Rather a difficult one. No points. And so, with Goole leading by 7-0, we're going to suddenly stop the game.
4: We present Tony Hancock, Sidney James, Bill Kerr, Hattie Jakes, and Kenneth Williams in Hancock's Half Hour. Good morning, all.
5: Hello.
6: There she goes.
4: Ah, what a beautiful morning. Let's have the windows open. Ah. Good morning, world. Ah, hark at the little birdies. The winged messengers of nature, whistling their joyous tidings, telling us that old man's sun is on his way, chasing away the dark clouds and lighting the whole world up with his sunny smile, sending us his little dancing sunbeams to flit among the flower beds, inviting little Miss Crocus and old Mother Tulip to wake up and spread out their arms and take Billy Bumblebee into their hearts.
5: How many lumps do you want in your porridge?
4: You bring everything down, don't you? You know poetry in your soul.
5: Look, mate, the last thing I want to hear when I wake up is a bunch of noisy birds screaming their heads off. Supposing we got up before them. Supposing they was kipping in their nest. How would they like it if we was to stand under their tree shouting and bawling the odds? Do you think they'd wander around talking about the merry sound of the human beings? They couldn't care less about us, boy, and don't you kid yourself. Noisy, screaming little perishes. Why don't they keep their beaks shut?
4: But they're so merry and happy.
5: How do you know? How do you know they like getting up? They might be just as miserable as we are. They're probably moaning because there's no worms about.
4: Then why do they get up so early? Because they're glad to be alive.
5: No, no, no, it's not. It's because they're glad to get out of their nests. Sitting up in that tree all night. In all weather. The rain dripping in the nest. The feathers hanging over the side, soaking wet. I bet they got rheumatism and that's why they're making all that noise.
4: Well, I'm sorry for you. I love the mornings. I'm so thankful to wake up and find myself still alive. And see beauty wherever I look.
7: Good morning, everybody.
4: I'm not looking over there for a start. Always something has to ruin the picture, doesn't it? Look at her. What a sight she is first thing in the morning. Why don't you take the curlers out of your hair and make yourself look presentable?
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10: From the Sky News Centre, it's 7 weeks of scorching dry weather in parts of the UK may be coming to an end. Forecasters say a week of changeable, cooler weather is on the way, which could ease pressures on firefighters who've been battling raging wildfires. Yesterday, crews in South Wales responded to 14 wildfire incidents with military personnel drafted in to help. Finn Monaghan is the chief fire officer there.
11: What we are experiencing here is extreme weather. The conditions are just right for wildfire, sadly, and we're relying on assistance from elsewhere to help us bolster our activity.
10: American actress Hayden Panettiere died at the age of 36. The former child star shot to worldwide fame in her late teens with the leading role in the TV show Heroes. She also had main parts in the musical drama series Nashville and the Scream movie franchise. Our US correspondent Martha Kellner says her autobiography was released a few months ago.
12: She spoke of problems with depression, with anxiety, with postpartum depression, and with acute grief and guilt, which followed the passing of her younger brother, Jensen, who himself died aged just 28.
10: Most people in England and Wales think crime is on the up, despite rates actually falling. Researchers at King's College London found the number of estimated victims is also three times higher than the actual figure. Five teenage boys have died in a two-vehicle crash in County Kildare. Irish police say others are seriously injured following the incident, which involved a car travelling on the wrong side of the motorway. An Ebola outbreak in the Democratic Republic of the Congo has become the country's deadliest ever. It's killed more than 2,300 people. And former West Brom and Brighton fullback Sebastien Pocognoli has been appointed as the new head coach of Scotland. He'll lead them into the Nations League after succeeding Steve Clarke on an initial two-year contract. That's the latest. I'm Cam Hall.
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0: Northern Air Hospital Radio on a Monday morning, and welcome along. Hope you're doing okay. Hope you...
1: I'm doing very well.
0: I wasn't talking to you. I was talking to our dear listener.
1: Oh, sorry.
0: However he is this morning.
1: Or she.
0: Or she, sir.
1: Or she. Well, possibly. You never know.

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0: Air.
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0: Sort of sound that.
1: Don't copy.
0: Me.
1: Anyway. Do you know if you hold your nose?
0: Yes.
1: You can't tell the difference between an apple, a potato, or an onion.
0: Yeah, well, of course you can.
1: No, you can't.
0: Well, put one on the table, I'll hold my nose, and I'll be able to tell you which one's which.
1: Because you can see it.
0: Yeah, you didn't say that.
1: Well, it's obvious,
0: you mean by
1: isn't
0: taste?
1: It? You're just stupid.
0: So,
1: by
0: an
1: taste.
0: Onion, an apple, and a what?
1: A potato.
0: A potato.
1: Because they say that our sense of taste is governed 80% by our sense of smell.
0: Sense of?
1: Smell.
0: What's smell?
1: It's like smell. So, yeah, that's another one. Now, here's one for you. Can you go, now hold your nose and do it. No, you're cheating.
0: Am I cheating?
1: You can't go, whilst holding your
0: nose.
1: Hold
0: my nose.
1: No, that's not a No, it's not.
0: Well, of course it is.
1: It's
0: what
1: not.
0: What is
1: you
0: it?
1: Either got, or you've got,
0: Oh, right, do that again. You've either got,
1: or, just go on, have a go, have a go.
0: I'll try again myself. Or,
1: you're not constipated.
0: Okay.
1: My ears have popped.
0: I wonder if everyone in the hospital is doing that at the minute. Can you imagine that they've got the headphones on and they're walking down, nurses are walking down, everyone's going, the bedpans will be out.
1: It's like this, you can't hum a tune whilst holding your nose.
0: Of course you can.
1: You can't.
0: I'll do it.
1: Go on then. No, you're not.
0: Of course I
1: you're
0: am.
1: You're not humming.
0: What am I doing?
1: Hum is a vibration. You're just going,
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1: A cubic inch of human bone. So, bone,
0: yeah,
1: an inch of it, if it was solid,
0: yeah,
1: which is like the top of your thigh bone,
0: yeah,
1: it can bear the weight of how much? So if you had, if you took a cubic inch of your own bone, what can you put on it before it'll crack or break?
0: Well, probably quite a lot, because all bone is supported by the human weight. So look at people that are 40 stones, so...
1: I'd rather not.
0: Half a ton?
1: Keep going.
0: A ton?
1: Go on.
0: 5 tons?
1: 10.
0: Really?
1: Human, for a cubic inch of human bone, you can support 10 ton of weight. So when you think the force it must take to break a bone...
0: Yeah.
1: You know, if anyone's in hospital now and you've broken a bone, I mean, you've had a mighty fall or you've had a big whack to break that bone, because you can actually sit 5 pickup trucks on a cubic inch of human bone and it won't break.

0: Now, here's one. Have you ever said to someone, I'll be there in a jiffy?
1: Yeah, of course. We've all said it.
0: What's a jiffy?
1: It's something you'll be there in. It's a short
0: period,
1: a short period of time.
0: Which is? How short?
1: Sure, well, there's no set time fridge, is there?
0: There is.
1: Not very long.
0: No, there is.
1: 5 seconds.
0: That's the strangest thing. No, you're miles out.
1: 5 minutes?
0: No, no, you go smaller.
1: Is it a millisecond or something?
0: It's even smaller than that.
1: A nanosecond.
0: A jiffy is about 1/1,000,000,000th of a second.
1: So by the time you've said it, we've already done it.
0: Yes. It's 33.4 picoseconds.
1: Is it?
0: Yes. That's quite a short amount of time. Useless, because you couldn't really do anything in a trillionth of a second.
1: Not in a jiffy, you couldn't, though.
0: No. Oh, I'll tell you what you could do in a jiffy.
1: What?
0: Pack stuff for postage.
2: You know that I'd be sexy.

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Everybody in the place, put those hands in the air. Yeah, check it out one time. You know it's for real. Been trash from Q on his set. Getting biz, come on.

0: Forget the guys in the suits, you know what I'm saying? Because they ain't got it going on this year.
1: The Breakfast Show with Phil and Matt.
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0: Anyway, do you ever play Monopoly?
1: I've been known, yes, of course.
0: Right. You know the little man? Little Monopoly man?
1: Yes.
0: With hat?
1: Yes.
0: Stick?
1: Yes.
0: What's his name?
1: He hasn't got a stick. Is he Mr. Waddington?
0: He does have a stick.
1: Does he?
0: He has a cane.
1: You mean the one on the box?
0: That's him.
1: All right. It's Mr. Waddington, isn't
0: it? No, he's not.
1: Now, who is it then?
0: He actually does have a name.
1: Go on, Bill.
0: Milburn Pennybags.
1: Really?
0: Yes.
1: Is that a made-up name?
0: No, that's his name. And, do you know, there's another character in Monopoly. Who is it?
1: Another character?
0: Yep.
1: I've no idea now.
0: Go on. Of course you know.
1: The jailer.
0: The policeman.
1: The policeman,
0: yeah.
1: The jailer.
0: What's his name?
1: PC? No, it can't be PC because it's American, isn't it?
0: It's Officer.
1: Officer Dibble.
0: No. Officer Edgar Mallory.
1: Really?
0: Yep. But you never knew that.
1: Well, obviously not, no.
0: That's changed your life for the better.
1: Or has it?
0: No.
2: 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Here on Northern Air.
0: Now, you know when you go on holiday and you see a mosquito?
1: Yeah.
0: How would you get rid of it?
1: Shoo, go away, go away.
0: No, that doesn't work.
1: Or you spray something on it.
0: Well, you can spray something. Yeah. Apparently, if you play electronic dance music,
1: yeah,
0: something like maybe the Skrillex song, whoever he or she may be, Scary Monsters and Nice Sprites, that gets rid of mosquitoes.
1: Really?
0: Because the frequency, they don't like the frequency.
1: So if you played something like this... I'd get rid of mosquitoes, would it?
0: No. No, just chickens.

0: 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Rubinstein.
1: On Friday night, one of my oldest friends invited my wife and I round for the traditional Jewish Sabbath meal. Now, just in case you've never catched one of these invitations yourself, and you fancy doing so, allow me to offer a word of warning. Traditional Jewish cooking is utterly delicious, utterly addictive, and is to healthy eating what Luciano Pavarotti is to anorexia. From the gefilte fish smothered in mayonnaise to oily potato kugel, the word is cholesterol. It is true that my pal's wife had bunged a salad or two on the table, but for us purists, this is just pure tokenism, and they're there to be disdained. I noticed about 7 new pictures of my friend strategically displayed around the room. He was at the wheel of a vintage MG sports car with a smile which spread so far around his face it probably met in the back. I ignored a forkful of something called tzimis, which is carrots cooked in oil and syrup, and asked him to explain. This was clearly what he'd been waiting for. He leapt up from his chair and returned with a large version of the photo. Tucked into the bottom left-hand corner of the frame was a grainy black and white picture. I squinted. It was a picture of the same car from 58 years before, and behind the wheel was a different beaming face next to his wife, who held a 2-year-old in her arms. That 2-year-old was my friend. He came across this old car in a magazine, had gone to have his picture taken in it half a century later. And you probably have heard that Judaism's second most famous meal takes place at the festival of Passover, and it's called the Seder. It recalls the events of the Passover story, and it's full of foods that conjure up images from the past so you can picture yourself in a different age, in a harsh time, enslaved in Egypt. There's matzah, unleavened bread, and bitter-tasting herbs. No cholesterol, just a nasty taste. And food to dip in salt water, symbolising tears, as Jewish babies were drowned at birth, as it says in the Bible. So a table and a meal can paint a picture from 3,000 years ago, allow us to compare the sorrow of then to the prosperity of now, and be a wee bit grateful for the one who said enough and let my people go.
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1: Good morning and welcome to the Northern Air Breakfast Show. It's a pleasure to have your company. That's why we get up early in the morning, isn't it?
2: So we do. We're so committed to this. We're up at 4 a.m. to get ready and prepare this show and to write our script. And we come in and we do the show. And it's so professional. And
1: we've been doing this for years. How long have we been doing this now?
2: A long time.
1: It's about 5 or 6 years now. 7 o'clock in the morning till 9 every weekday.
2: Yeah, without a break.
1: No.
2: We don't even get a cup of tea.
1: No, nothing.
2: Anyway, you know that sign for infinity? It's like an 8 on its side.
1: Yes, I know the one you mean, yeah.
2: It has a name.
1: Well, all these things have names.
2: It's called a lemniscate.
1: Is it?
2: Yes. I mean, it's a continuous, unbroken 8.
1: Has the percentage sign got a name? Or is it just a percentage sign?
2: No, but the and has.
1: Oh, that's an ampersand.
2: Yes.
1: Yeah.
2: There's another one. The equal sign isn't called equals.
1: Isn't it?
2: It has another name. I think it's Godfrey.
1: Oh, okay.

This is Count Arthur Strong on Ne'er That Loved Bloody Hell. I'll start again, Phil, shall I? Yeah. This is Count Arthur Strong on Northern Air Hospital Radio. Keep taking the tablets, everybody.

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2: From the Sky News Centre at 8, cooler temperatures and even rainfall are forecast in parts of the UK this week after hot weather that sparked wildfires. People in Stourbridge in the West Midlands are returning to damaged homes with 19 properties destroyed. Reverend Martin Gorick, the Bishop of Dudley, was one of those who had to run from the flames.
3: When you're that close to a fire that powerful, you realise it's touch and go. But then the dust settles and it's kind of, life's never going to be the same again. You could hardly hear a bird this morning, I was back in my house. Just little things like that.
2: 200 military personnel helped respond to 14 wildfires in South Wales yesterday. Heroes and Nashville actress Hayden Panettiere died at the age of 36. Her dad says she brought immeasurable love and joy to all who knew her. New homes near train, tram and underground stations in England will be approved by default. Changes to planning rules will see houses in well-connected areas fast-tracked so families can live closer to work, schools and transport. Pubs will also be given extra protection from being turned into properties or offices. Here's Housing Minister Matthew Pennycook.
4: Really importantly, developers will now have to prove that there isn't the support for a pub in a local area, there isn't the trade, including having to market those pubs for 12 months without an offer before they can change the use of that pub.
2: The Conservatives say developments will be forced upon local communities. Reform plans to ban foreign nationals from claiming almost all UK benefits if it gets into government. It would include EU citizens with settled status and could see British expats lose similar rights on the continent. Amy Hunt has become the most successful athlete in a single European Championships meeting. The sprinter picked up her fourth gold medal last night after helping Great Britain win the mixed 4x100 metres relay. And it looks like Rodri's seven-year stay at Manchester City is coming to an end. The Spain captain's expected to join Barcelona. From Sky News, I'm Cam Hall.
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2: Breakfast Show on Northern Air Hospital Radio. Good morning. Hope you're doing okay today. We're here to brighten your day up. It's your friend at your bedside. This is Hospital Radio for North Manchester with Phil Salter.
3: And Matt Phillips.
2: Who's he?
3: He's me.
2: Oh, okay.
3: Well, he was when I checked in the mirror.

0: morning.
1: Hello.
0: Hello.
2: Right, here we are.
0: Here we are. Where
2: Once
0: are
2: again,
0: we?
2: Hospital Radio.
0: Northern Air.
2: It's Phil Salter and Matt Phillips.
3: It is. Now, the word nerd.
2: Hmm.
3: Who invented it?
2: Ooh.
3: It was him.
2: Was it?
3: Think. If I say the word nerd.
2: Yeah. Oh, I know who it was. It was Dr. Zeus.
3: That's the one.
2: Yes.
3: That's him.
2: We've covered him before.
3: Yes, we have.
2: Yes.

0: 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Here. On Northern Air.
1: Good morning, it's the Northern Air Breakfast Show. It's Phil and Matt here till 9. Steve Martin's on at 9, and then Pete. No, there's no such person as Pete.
2: We'll call him Pete.
1: It's actually Paul Baker. He's on at 10 o'clock, Mystery Top 40.
2: Pete Baker? Yeah. How far back are you going now?
1: Yeah, we've got Paul Baker, it's his uncle.
2: Or is it?
1: No.
2: Ah.

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1: Have you ever seen a group of hippos?
2: Probably, yeah, maybe.
1: Well, if you have seen a group of hippos, yeah. What would you call them? And I don't mean like John and Fred and Cyril.
2: Say, oh, look, there's a group of hippos.
1: Yes, you know these things that are called collective nouns?
2: Yeah.
1: So you have a parliament of owls.
2: Yeah.
1: Or you have a an annoyance of politicians. Hippos.
2: Go on, I've no idea.
1: A bloat.
2: A bloat? A bloat.
1: A bloat of hippos.
2: Really? Well, that's because they're bloated, I guess.
1: Yes, now, have you got any phobias?
2: Oh, whoa. Not really. Well, I don't like spiders or snakes or creepy crawlers
1: or
2: stuff like
1: that. Well, I don't
2: like
1: spiders.
2: I don't like beetroot, because that's disgusting.
1: Yeah, but no, that's not a phobia. You just don't like it.
2: Okay, right.
1: You wouldn't run out of the room if you saw a jar of beetroot.
2: No, maybe not.
1: Unless there was a spider on it.
2: Maybe, yeah.
1: Anyway.
2: I don't like spiders.
1: Who does? right, pognophobia.
2: Pognophobia?
1: Pognophobia is the fear of...
2: No idea.
1: Beards.
2: Really?
1: Yeah, that's why nobody used to like Noel Edmonds.
2: I mean, there's a fear of clowns. What's the fear of clowns?
1: It's called ha-ha-phobia.
2: Yeah, what's it really called?
1: No, know. It's called a fear of clowns.
2: Oh, okay.
1: There's one called triskaidekaphobia.
2: Is that the number 13?
1: It's the number 13.
2: Fear of the number 13.
1: And there is another one, coronathnetophobia. And I've not just made that up.
2: Easy for you to say.
1: Ba-bum.
2: Coronathetophobia.
1: Coronathetophobia.
2: Coronathanetophobia?
1: Yeah.
2: Or coronathetophobia?
1: Coronathnetophobia.
2: No idea, no.
1: And if you guess it, I'll give you £1 million.
2: Is it a fear of nets?
1: No. It's the fear of a man-made satellite falling out of the sky and landing on your head. And I swear to you, it is absolutely true, because I remember reading it.
2: Coronathanetophobia.
1: Coronathanetophobia is a fear of the fall of man-made satellites.

0: Hello there, this is Ken Anton. I've just dropped by to invite you to join me and Freddie this afternoon at 3 o'clock. We present Snippets, an hour of useless information and good music. Three songs from a featured artist. We have a song in a foreign language and two versions of the same song. And an opportunity to win Hospital Radio loyalty points. 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
2: So if you were to take a letter of the alphabet and then play a few songs and artists from the 1950s to today that begin with that letter, you'd have the A to Z of Pop. 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A friend at your bedside.
3: Now, here's one for you. A little factoid. You know the inventor of Pringles?
4: No.
3: And, well, nobody really knows him. It was called Frederick Bauer.
4: Okay.
3: And he developed the idea to put crisps in a can. And a can, not in America,
4: a tube.
3: Instead of putting them in a bag, put them in the thing, in the tube, and once you pop, you just can't stop.
4: Other crisps are available, ladies and gentlemen. You can't reach the bottom, so you can't get the bottom one.
3: You can if you've got one of those small spiky can things.
4: Or you turn the thing upside down.
3: But that's got nothing to do with the point
4: then
3: I'm actually going to make.
4: Then all the bits come flying out, don't they, as well?
3: When Frederick Bauer died, what do you think they did with his ashes?
4: They buried him in a tube of Pringles.
3: They most certainly did.
4: Brilliant.
3: They most certainly did. He was so proud of his invention that he insisted that his children stop at Walgreens on the way to the funeral home to buy the Pringles can to put his ashes in.
4: Buy one?
3: Yes.
4: Surely he could have been given a freebie.
3: Well, you would think so. You would think so. But maybe they didn't want to use sour cream and onion.
4: Maybe not.
3: Or... maybe he just wanted the original red one.
4: There is only one Pringles to have, isn't there?
3: Unless you like salt and vinegar and it's the blue can. Ah, now, talking of crisps, why is salt and vinegar always blue? Unless it's that big crisp manufacturer one, the one that Gary Lineker does.
4: Walkers.
3: When it's green.
4: Well, they always used to... cheese and onion used to be green in the old days. Golden Wonder, cheese and onion was green. Salt and vinegar was blue.
3: Was always blue. And Ready Salted was ready.
4: Was it red? Or was Ready Salted blue?
3: No, Ready Salted was always red. Yeah. If, look at Walkers, let's be honest.
4: Yeah.
3: Red for Ready Salted, blue for cheese. I've got all confused now.
4: And Walkers are now remaking the old Smith's Salt and Shake.
3: They are. Now, Salt and Shake...
4: I don't salt it.
3: I don't.
4: I haven't plain.
3: Oh, well, you know why.
4: Yeah.
3: Oh, you like plain food, don't you?
4: Absolutely.
3: Don't you, sir?
4: Not beetroot.
3: Oh, certainly not, unless it's got a spider on it.
0: With the biggest hits and memories, this is Northern Air.

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1: And me, Phil.
0: Now, if you're trying to... we'll just be a bit sedate for a while, and then we can be stupid! If you're trying to locate Rome on a map, if someone said, I want to go to Rome, where would you point them to?
1: Italy.
0: Would you?
1: Well, obviously, that's
0: where
1: it is.
0: Well, did you know? Well, it isn't. Oh. That's the point. There's a Rome on every single continent of the world. So I think you have to be more specific. So I'd like to go to Rome, Italy. Or I'd like to go to Rome, Antarctica. Or I'd like to go to Rome, the fields.
2: When it comes to heart attacks, you might be surprised to hear the symptoms don't always feel severe. You could experience a squeezing across the chest, a feeling of unease, a sense something's not quite right. Don't be tempted to dismiss the signs and wait to see what happens. The faster you seek medical help, the better your chances. It's never too early to call 999 and describe your symptoms. Your NHS is here for you.

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1: Good morning.
0: This is Hospital Radio. You're listening to Northern Air.
1: It's the breakfast show. Oh,
0: it is the breakfast.
1: Oh, you stopped.
0: You have
1: stopped.
0: To interrupt. You stopped. I was taking a breath.
1: Go on, take another one and do it.
0: Hang on. Good morning. And welcome to the breakfast show on Northern Air. We're here from 7 till 9. I am Matt and he is Phil anyway. Philip.
1: Yes, Matthew.
0: You like scrambled eggs, don't you?
1: I do. I make a good scrambled egg.
0: You don't. It's too creamy and watery.
1: No, it's not.
0: I like
1: it
0: dry.
1: Be. Oof.
0: I mean, you typically...
1: Yeah, you like a scrambled egg you can slice, don't you?
0: Yes. Yeah. But the largest scrambled egg ever, the largest portion of scrambled egg, weighed what?
1: 2 tons.
0: No.
1: More?
0: Yes.
1: Oh, ridiculous.
0: 3.5 tons.
1: Why?
0: Apparently... In October 2019, the Federación Nacional de Colombia made the largest scrambled eggs ever.
1: Why?
0: How many eggs did they use?
1: So it's 3.5 tons.
0: Yeah.
1: So 25,000.
0: 60,000.
1: Good grief. And what did they do with this?
0: Well, they cooked it and made scrambled eggs.
1: And then, yeah, but what did they do with the production of the scrambled eggs?
0: Well, they ate it.
1: Come on, what did they do with
0: it? What else would they do? They fed a village.
1: Really?
0: Still feeding the village now. The pan that they used to make it was 40 foot long and 13 feet wide.
1: One lot of scrambled eggs.
0: One lot of scrambled eggs, butter, milk, onion and garlic.
1: Ooh.
0: The dish wound up weighing 6,860 pounds.
1: Why would you put onion in scrambled eggs?
0: Well, I wouldn't.
1: Ooh.
0: I wouldn't. Would you? No.

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2: From the Sky News Centre at 9, huge fires are still burning in Wales, where almost 200 members of the military have been deployed. That's despite a drop in temperatures, with rain on the way and potentially even thunderstorms after months of extreme heat and dry conditions. American actress Hayden Panettiere died at the age of 36. The former child star shot to worldwide fame in her late teens with the leading role in the TV show Heroes. She was also in the Scream movie franchise. Our US correspondent Martha Kellner says her autobiography was released a few months ago.
3: She spoke of problems with depression, with anxiety, with postpartum depression, and with acute grief and guilt which followed the passing of her younger brother Jensen, who himself died aged just 28.
2: Thousands more homes in England could be built closer to well-connected railway stations. New planning reforms will give them default approval. A public consultation on plans for more drilling in the North Sea has closed. Developers of the Rosebank oil field off the coast of Aberdeen say it's a major step before the government's final decision. Former Prime Minister Sir Keir Starmer resisted calls from US President Donald Trump and Conservative leader Kemi Badenoch to open up extraction there.
4: I gave Keir Starmer some pretty good advice. I said, open up the North Sea.
5: The first thing they should do is start drilling our own oil and gas in the North Sea. Okay. It's important for our energy security, our economic security.
6: We're on the fossil fuel roller coaster. Everybody has been held to ransom.
2: Well, ministers now say North Sea oil and gas will play a role for decades. The number of e-bikes seized by police across the UK has surged by 83%. More than 7,000 were confiscated in the 12 months to May. And Scottish football fans have been promised an exciting style of play under new manager Sebastian Pococgnoli. The former West Brom and Brighton fullback has signed a two-year contract. That's the latest. I'm Cam Hall.
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0: Baby there from Bruce Chanel on Northern Air Hospital Radio for a Monday morning in Manchester, Salford and Bury. Thank you to Matt and Phil for another breakfast show. Don't forget they're here every weekday morning to start your day off with a bit of fun and laughter, a bit of jollity, just to get you going. Let's see, what have we got today? We got some great music from me as well as from everyone else. We've got Sweet with Blockbuster. Yeah, you'll know when that comes along. The Siren, yeah. B.A. Robertson, Dire Straits, Money for Nothing. The Four Seasons, Let's Hang On. But next up, it's Hot Chocolate with It Started With a Kiss here on Northern Air Hospital Radio.
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Dire Straits there with Money for Nothing on Northern Air Hospital Radio. If anyone knows where you can get Money for Nothing, let me know, because I need to book a ticket to get some for myself. And there it is, you can hear it in the background, the inimitable sound of Sweet with Blockbuster here on Northern Air Hospital Radio.

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1: Steve Harley with 2 from 1 coming up very shortly, around 9:30, just after 9:30. We got Edison Lighthouse, Love Grows Where My Rosemary Goes, Culture Club with It's a Miracle. I'm going to dedicate that for all the hard-working staff on all the hospital wards through and the departments. Yes, there's not just wards on in hospitals. So it's Culture Club with It's a Miracle here on Northern Air Hospital Radio.

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2: Car parking at the hospital can be difficult at times. 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Thank you.
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3: I'll run through who's on throughout the day here on Northern Air Hospital Radio, but first it's 2 from 1 with Steve Harley and Cockney Rebel. We've got Here Comes the Sun coming up shortly, but next up it's Make Me Smile, Come Up and See Me on Northern Air Hospital Radio.

Country Waddy Waddy there with Hey Rock and Roll on Northern Air Hospital Radio. So let's see who's on throughout this Monday here on Northern Air. We got Paul Baker with his Mystery Top 40 from 10 o'clock. 11 o'clock, it's Claire Cummings' Monday show. Colin Dufferne, he's here from 12 o'clock playing some 60s tunes. Number ones, where are they? Yep, they're at 1 o'clock at their usual spot. Phil Salter's going to play some 90s tunes. Ken Anton from 3 o'clock with a snippet show. The Eighters are the pop with Richard Smith, and that leaves Steve Penk's wind-up show from 5 o'clock. And let's carry on with all the young dudes from Mott the Hoople.

Sam Cook there with Cupid on Northern Air Hospital Radio. Coming up next, we've got David Essex. It's written by David Essex, produced by Jeff Wayne. It's going to make you a star. It was David Essex's first number one, spending 3 weeks at the top of the charts in November 1974.

We're here 24 hours a day, 7 days a week. Don't forget, Paul Baker's on after me with the Mystery Top 40. Will you guess the year before he reveals it later on in the show? We've got Matt and Phil. They're here every weekday morning between 7 and 9 to start your day off with a bit of fun and jollity. But from me, it's the last one. It's Herman's Hermits, and there's a kind of hush all over the world. So from me, get well soon. And if you're in hospital tomorrow, I'll see you then.

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2: From the Sky News Centre at 10, cooler temperatures and the potential of rain for the first time in weeks could bring relief for crews battling wildfires across the UK. Residents in Stourbridge in the West Midlands are returning to assess damage after flames destroyed 19 houses. Emergency services are still battling outbreaks in Wales. Finn Monaghan is the chief fire officer there.
3: What we are experiencing here is extreme weather. The conditions are just right for wildfire, sadly. And we're relying on assistance from elsewhere to help us bolster our activity.
2: Proposals for developments on land near well-connected stations will be given automatic planning approval as part of the government's housing drive. It would mean homes could be built on previously protected greenbelt land. A 10-year-old girl's been airlifted to hospital after a car crash in South Lanarkshire. Police say she's in a life-threatening condition after yesterday's incident in Carnwath. The 44-year-old woman who was driving and a 72-year-old female passenger are being treated for serious injuries. We could be closer to hearing whether ministers are going to give the go-ahead for more oil drilling in the North Sea. The public consultation period on extracting fossil fuels from the Rosebank oil field has now closed. Great Britain's Amy Hunt says she feels like she's been living in a dreamland after making European Championships history last night. The sprinter became the first athlete to win four golds at a single meeting as part of the successful mixed 4x100m relay team in Birmingham. Hunt says she was confident she could complete the full set.
4: There was a lot of different moving parts to this week. Kind of, you know, the 100 is so different on a Monday night compared to the mixed 4x1 on Sunday. So I was just lucky that I got to cap off the week with two incredible relays with some incredible people, and it made it all the more special.
2: And American actress Hayden Panettiere died at the age of 36. The former child star shot to fame with the leading role in the TV show Heroes. That's the latest. I'm Cam Hall.
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0: And here we go. Welcome along to the Mystery Top 40. We're going on a trip back to the 80s on the show today as we count down the 40 biggest selling singles from this week in a mystery year. All you have to do is try and figure out what year from the 80s the mystery year is. Good luck to you. Let's begin the numbers and off we go. At number 40, it's The Mission and Beyond the Pale. And straight away, here's your first song. It's a new entry for Prefab Sprout, the king of rock and roll.
1: Number 39. 39.

0: Albuquerque.
1: That's a new entry on the Mystery Top 40, number 39, Prefab Sprout and the King of Rock and Roll. Let's continue the numbers right now. 38 is Tiffany and could have been 37. When Will You Make My Telephone Ring from Deacon Blue? There's a new entry at 36. Derek B and Bad Young Brother. 35, The House Martins. There is always something there to remind me. Number 34, Glenn Goldsmith and Dreaming. At 33, it's Prove Your Love from Taylor Dane. Number 32, Luther Vandross, I Gave It Up When I Fell in Love. And at number 31, it's Bross and Drop the Boy.
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1: 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A new entry at 29, Magnum and Start Talking Love. Number 28, it's Jellybean and Adele Bertai, Just a Mirage. Number 27, Rob Bass and DJ Easy Rock, It Takes Two. At number 26, The Christians and Born Again. And at 25, The Primitives with Out of Reach. Number 24, Joyce Sims and Walk Away. And at 23, it's Brenda Russell with Piano in the Dark. Number 22, Narada and Divine Emotions. And at number 21, it's Pebbles with Girlfriend. We are now into the top 20 biggest selling singles from this week in our mystery year. And here we go, from the soundtrack of Dirty Dancing, here's Patrick Swayze and Wendy Fraser, She's Like the Wind.
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0: This is the Mystery Top 40. Patrick Swayze and Wendy Fraser, She's Like the Wind, is at number 20. But what is the year? At number 19, it's Jermaine Stewart with Get Lucky. Number 18 is a new entry for Prince with Alphabet Street. At number 17, a new entry for Harry Enfield and Loads of Money. At number 16, it's Fleetwood Mac with Everywhere. At number 15, Star Turn on 45 Pints and Pump Up the Bitter. At number 14, it's Will Downing with A Love Supreme. Here comes Climie Fisher. Love changes everything.
1: Number 13.

0: It's at number 13 on the Mystery Top 40, Climbing Fisher. And Love Changes Everything. Number 12 is James Brown and the Payback Mix Part 1. At number 11, it's Pat and Mick, Let's All Chant. We got the highest new entry coming up for you very soon. That's at number 10. It's from New Order and it's Blue Monday. And it's coming next.
1: What is the year? Paul Baker with the Mystery Top 40.
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0: Down one place at number 9, George Michael and One More Try. Before that, at number 10, it was the highest new entry for New Order with Blue Monday. Here comes Michael Jackson together with the Jackson 5, climbing one place, I Want You Back.
1: Number 8.

0: Last week, that was number two. This week, it's number seven. Going down five places, the Pet Shop Boys with Hearts. Before that, at number eight, climbing one place, Michael Jackson and the Jackson 5, I Want You Back, the remix. Can't tell you what it is because it's the year. All right, then, at number six, there's no change for Natalie Cole. This is Pink Cadillac.
1: Number six.

0: Oh, Pink Cadillac remains the same at number 6 on this week's Mystery Top 40. There's no change at number 5 coming up next as well. Bananarama, I Want You Back is on the way.
1: What is the year?

0: This is the Mystery Top 40. Two songs from the Stock Aitken & Waterman hit machine, back to back at number four, there's no change. Hazel Dean, Who's Leaving Who? Before that, at number five, also no change, Bananarama, I Want You Back. There's no change here either as we go into the top three. Here's Danny Wilson and Mary's Prayer.
1: Number three.

0: Still one of my favourite songs. Danny Wilson, number three on this week's Mystery Top 40. That's Mary's Prayer. All right, two songs left to go. One is last week's number one, and the other is a climber of 10 places. And that's coming up for you right now. It will be number one next week, though. I can tell you that by looking into my crystal ball. Here comes Fairground Attraction. Climbing 10 places from last week's 12 is perfect.
1: Number two.

0: That's up 10 places to number 2. Fairground Attraction and Perfect on the Mystery Top 40. There's no change at the number 1 slot. I'll tell you what it is and what the mystery year is right after this.
1: What is the year? Paul Baker with the Mystery Top 40. 10.
0: New entry for New Order.
1: 9.
0: It's down for George Michael.
1: 8.
0: Going up for the Jackson 5.
1: 7.
0: It's down for the Pet Shop Boys.
1: 6.
0: No change for Natalie Cole.
1: 5.
0: No change for Bananarama.
1: 4.
0: No change for Hazel Dean.
1: 3.
0: And no change for Danny Wilson.
1: 2.
0: It climbs for Fairground Attraction.
1: Number 1.
0: And no change at the top of the chart. Still there for S-Express and the theme from S-Express from our mystery year, 1988.
1: Paul Baker with the Mystery Top 40.
2: Number 1.
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2: From the Sky News Centre at 11, emergency services are hoping thunderstorms and rain can help bring wildfires across England and Wales under control. People in Stourbridge are returning to damaged homes, with 19 properties destroyed by the flames last week. Meanwhile, environmental groups say this summer's heat should warn us against approving new drilling in the North Sea.
3: We're already facing the real personal and economic impacts of climate change here, so I think it's perfectly reasonable, and the most compelling argument against Rosebank is the fact that the economics and the carbon impacts just don't step up.
2: That's Tom Quinn from campaign group Uplift speaking as a public consultation closes. Developers at Rosebank, which is off the coast of Aberdeen, say today's a major step. Andy Burnham's hinted he'll take a more pragmatic approach to oil and gas licences than his predecessor. Donald Trump's Middle East envoy Jared Kushner will meet Benjamin Netanyahu in Israel to work to revive the US-backed Gaza peace plan. Last week, Israel rejected the 15-point proposal, saying it wants full Hamas disarmament first. Public perceptions of crime in England and Wales are at odds with reality. Most people think offences are on the up, and estimates the number of victims at almost three times higher than the actual figure. Bobby Duffy from the Policy Institute at King's College London, that's behind the study, says supporters of one party in particular believe those misconceptions.
4: Reform UK supporters are more further away from the realities than supporters of other parties. So when you relate it particularly to things like immigration or ethnicity, it connects two things that they are particularly worried about.
2: Hayden Panettiere has died at the age of 36. She was best known for her roles in Heroes and Nashville. And a rival to Eurostars being allowed to operate up to 20 new daily return services from 2030. Virgin will run trains from London to Paris, Brussels and Amsterdam. That's the latest. I'm Cam Hall.
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0: Here on Northern Air.

Hospital Radio. Good morning. How are we doing? My name is Claire. Thank you so much for joining me. You've got me for the next hour. I've got loads to catch up on and, of course, some incredible music. Keep you going into lunchtime on this Monday morning. Coming up now, I've got Lightning Seeds, Life of Riley. I love that saying. Where does that even come from? Life of Riley. It's Northern.

0: the incredible Sabrina Carpenter. Do you know what? I hadn't really heard of her before. And I was working at a sort of a college last year. Well, it was like a secondary school come college. And all these teenagers kept saying, well, do you ever play Sabrina Carpenter on the radio? I said, who's that? Well, she's one of like the biggest artists. She's up and coming. Turns out she was the support for, you know, Olivia Rodrigo, who's just skyrocketed last year. And I said, well, no, we've never really played her. So luckily it managed to get her on the system. So maybe if you've got any grandkids or kids, teenagers, and you want to just sound cool, just say something like, oh yeah, you know that Sabrina Carpenter track? Oh yeah, it's really good, isn't it? And I promise you, I'm giving you free brownie points here. It's Northern Air Hospital Radio.
1: You all right? You can do it? Beautiful.

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1: Car parking at the hospital can be difficult at times. There never seems to be enough spaces. We do, however, ask all visitors to the hospital who are able-bodied not to park in the spaces which are reserved for disabled persons. Please help us at the hospital to assist our disabled patients and visitors. Thank you.
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what a track. Frankie Goes to Hollywood, honestly. Do you ever just put a song on and you're just like, oh yes, this is taking me well back? So last night, we and my partner were coming back from the Chinese, and he said, oh, you know what, I want to put on a bit of an old song, and was listening to Right Said Fred. Do you remember, legs go on for miles and miles? And isn't it funny, like, when you think you're a kid and you know these lyrics inside out, you're singing them, but you quite literally have no idea what the lyrics mean and what you're saying. And now you listen back as an adult and you go, oh yeah, okay, I don't know if I should have been saying that. But it is just so one of those tracks. So how are you doing? How are you feeling? I know obviously you might be staying with us for a few days. Well, honestly, anything we could do for you, do let us know, because we just want to cheer you up here at Northern Air Hospital Radio. Now, if you're a big music fan, you're going to love this next track. It's Duran Duran. It's Northern Air.

0: dream last night.
1: Oh, such an epic track, giving those 90s dance club vibes. It's just like, yeah, trance, dance. Do you know what? It's funny because now if you listen to modern music, it is slowly sort of drip feeding itself right the way back in. Right, I've got an absolute belter for you next. I'm gonna make you sweat. Do you remember this song? Obviously, we won't be physically doing that because you're in hospital and you're here to get better. But it's still a great track. It's Northern Air Hospital Radio.

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Women League on Northern Air Hospital Radio. Such a track. Now, I'm afraid it's that time. We're coming up to lunchtime. I'm going to have to love you and leave you, but don't be too sad, because lunchtime means food, right? So, now, in the meantime, rest up, get better. You know, I always like to end my show on a song that I love. I know, it's so selfish, isn't it? So it's been a pleasure. Thank you so much. You can catch me next on Thursday at 5 o'clock. It's Ed Sheeran, just to play us out. Thank you so much, and I'll catch you next time.

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2: From the Sky News Centre at midday, developers say a major step has been taken towards the government's final decision on whether to extract more oil from the North Sea. A public consultation on drilling at Rosebank, which is off the coast of Shetland, has closed. Ministers have hinted Andy Burnham will be more pragmatic than his predecessor over allowing drilling licences. Susie Shingler from the Stop Rosebank campaign says the plans are a climate disaster.
3: Farmers are on their knees, firefighters are struggling. We've had schools closed, we've had hospitals struggling. There have been 2,700 deaths accounted for so far this year from extreme heat, and there is no way that new oil is the answer to any of this.
2: Meanwhile, residents who were evacuated from their homes in Stourbridge in the West Midlands after a wildfire ripped through properties are returning. Changeable, cooler weather is on the horizon, which is predicted to help control the risk of other outbreaks across the UK. New homes near train stations in England will be approved by default. Pubs will also be given extra protection from being turned into properties or offices. The Conservatives and Reform UK say developments will be forced upon local communities. US actress Hayden Panettiere has died. She was 36. The star opened up about her struggles with postpartum depression, addiction and recovery in her recently released memoir. Sebastian Pocognoli says he's proud to have been appointed as the new head coach of Scotland. The former West Brom and Brighton fullback will lead them into the Nations League after succeeding Steve Clarke on an initial two-year contract. As a manager, the Belgian guided Union Saint-Gilloise to their first league title in 90 years. Pocognoli says he's looking forward to developing their national team.
4: I never go through a challenge where I can't feel the connection, and Scotland is a passionate country for football. I'm passionate.
2: And the Christmas and New Year specials of Mrs. Brown's Boys are being cancelled. It's because Irish actor Brendan O'Carroll has fractured his jaw. That's the latest. I'm Cam Hall.
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The unmistakable sound of Joe Cocker there with his chart-topping cover of the Beatles with a little help from my friends. And this is me, Colin Deffen, with an hour of 60s here on Northern Air this Monday lunchtime. Hope you're well. Coming up between now and one, we've got tracks from the likes of the Four Tops, Herman's Hermits, Leonard Cohen and Fairport Convention. But next up, all the way back to 1963 with Billy J. Kramer and the Dakotas, and I'll Keep You Satisfied.

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1: 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We present Snippets, an hour of useless information and good music. 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

Serious R&B there with The Pretty Things and Don't Bring Me Down, and before that Leonard Cohen with the song that really broke him, I guess, as a performer, Suzanne from 1968. Next up on the 60s Hour, it's Herman's Hermits in a song penned by Presswitch's very own Graham Gouldman of 10cc fame. 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

0: Probably less known for the version by Eddie Floyd, but that was Otis Redding's take on Knock on Wood, and before that, Marvin Gaye with Little Darling. More soul coming up next. It's The Contours from 1962, and the original version of a song that was a huge hit here in the UK for Brian Poole and the Tremolos. It's Do You Love Me?
1: You broke my heart, 'cause I couldn't dance. You didn't even want me around. And now I'm back to let you know I can really shake 'em down.

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2: From the Sky News Centre, it's one. Reform UK claims the British taxpayer is acting as the welfare state for the world as it confirmed plans to ban all foreign nationals from claiming most benefits if it wins the next election.
3: We'll begin by ending the foreign welfare rip-off. Only British citizens will be entitled to benefits. There will be limited exceptions. But beyond that, the line will be clear. No British citizenship, no entitlement.
2: Treasury spokesperson Robert Jemrick's promising to cut welfare spending by £50 billion with disability and sickness payments withdrawn or altered. Labour says it's already making changes. Environmental groups claim the recent extreme hot weather should act as a warning against taking more fossil fuels from North Sea oil fields. Public consultations on allowing drilling at two oil and gas developments have now ended. A woman who tried to murder a toddler by repeatedly giving her adult medication has been sentenced to at least 6 years in prison. A judge described 35-year-old Laura Doherty's actions as utterly reckless and breathtakingly wicked. Downing Street has declined to comment on reports the Prime Minister exchanged messages with someone impersonating White House Chief of Staff Susie Wiles. It's understood Andy Burnham became suspicious and quickly reported it. Mourners have clapped as Bonnie Tyler's white coffin arrived for a celebration of her life at Swansea Minster. The 75-year-old singer died last month. Only family, friends and invited guests have been allowed inside, but anyone can watch on a screen in nearby St David's Square or online. These women set up camp early this morning.
4: She was an amazing icon and I think she'll be sadly missed.
5: She's natural, there's no fake stuff.
6: A privilege to call yourself Welsh when you know you're from the same place as Bonnie Tyler.
2: And Virgin Trains has been given permission to run services from London to Paris, Brussels and Amsterdam from 2030. The rail regulators approved up to 20 returns a day through the Channel Tunnel. That's the latest. I'm Cam Hall.
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0: Here's Alex, pedalling off to work. And here's Nikki, driving off for a morning coffee. You know the drill, Nikki. 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Whoever you meet, travel like you know them. Think, follow the highway code, and let's help keep everyone safe. The highway code rules may vary in Northern Ireland.
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2: From the Sky News Centre at 2. Number 10's declined to comment on reports Andy Burnham exchanged messages with someone pretending to be a senior Trump official. It's understood the Prime Minister thought he was corresponding with White House Chief of Staff Susie Wiles. After

0: political correspondent Amanda Acas has the latest.
1: That conversation only happened via messaging. It wasn't a phone conversation. We're told that no messages of significance were exchanged. And as soon as the Prime Minister became suspicious, it was reported to the authorities.
0: Long-term benefits claimants will be made to clean up their local high streets or have the money taken off them under Reform UK plans. The party has been setting out measures it claims would cut £50 billion a year from the welfare bill. Labour says it's already making changes. A decision on whether to allow more drilling in the North Sea could be made within weeks. Consultations on two developments at Rosebank, west of Shetland, and Jackdaw, off the coast of Aberdeen, have closed. Wessex Water has become the latest utility to announce a hosepipe ban. The move, coming into force tomorrow, will affect nearly 1.5 million customers in Bath, Somerset, Dorset and Wiltshire. In sport, the Scottish FA has confirmed it will not back Gianni Infantino's re-election as FIFA president. Chief Executive Ian Maxwell says they have lost confidence in the head of football's governing body after the failed attempt to sell off the World Cup to private investors. He says action must be taken.
2: There obviously needs to be a review because the situation we're in is due to a significant failure in governance and transparency and engagement with member associations. And I'm sure UEFA and other confederations will be looking at what happens next.
0: Associations in England, Wales and Ireland have already pulled their support. And Bonnie Tyler's funeral service has taken place. Fans clapped and cheered as the singer's coffin, etched with symbols including a microphone and a treble clef, was carried into Swansea Minster. That's the latest. I'm Charlie Maggs.
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Gary OG starting off Northern Air's 90s hour for this Monday afternoon, 6 minutes past 2 o'clock, and it's Phil Salter for the next hour, and you're very, very welcome. Hope you're feeling a lot better today, and I hope the next hour is going to bring back some great memories for you, cheer you up, and make you feel a lot better. It's Northern Air. Till 3 o'clock, the 90s hour continues with Eric Clapton. This is My Father's Eyes.

Robbie Williams on Northern Air's Night Is Out for this Monday afternoon. And Finkel Sprung. Before that, it was Def Leppard and When Love and Hate Collide. Got a great tune, I heard it for ages. And Eric Clapton, wonderful song, My Father's Eyes. And between now and three, you're going to hear music from UB40. I've got Ben Folds 5, George Michael and Queen, Destiny's Child and Oasis. They're all coming between now and three. And do you remember this one from the Wonder Stuff? This is The Size of a Cow.

0: So, let's talk about you. Actually, let's talk about me, just for a bit, because I was like you. 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

stuff from REM, Shiny Happy People. It was Love Will Tear Us Apart, re-released in the 90s from Joy Division. And it was The Size of a Cow, great track from The Wonder Stuff. It's Northern Air, 3 o'clock, Ken's here with an hour of snippets of useless information and great music. The A to Z of Pop with Richard Smith at 4, and 5 o'clock, Steve Pank is here with The Wind-Up Show. 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
1: I was never cool in school.

It's the Bee Gees on the 90s Hour on Northern Air on this Monday afternoon. You're very welcome. Hope you're enjoying the music. Secret Love. Before that, it was Ben Folds 5 and Underground. Not heard that for ages. What a great song. And Kingston Town from UB40. It's Phil Salter here till 3 with the 90s Hour, which continues with Fatboy Slim. We've come

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1: So, let's talk about you. 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

afternoon between 2 and 3 for a Beatles Hour, so I hope you'll join me for that. Stay tuned for Ken, he comes up after the news at 3. To take us there, it's Oasis and a classic album track. This is She's Electric.

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2: From the Sky News Centre at 3. A decision on whether to allow more drilling in the North Sea could be made within weeks. Consultations on developments at Rosebank, west of Shetland, and Jackdaw of Aberdeen have now closed. Environmental campaigners are warning of more extreme weather events if they get the go-ahead. Neil McCulloch is the chief executive of Adura, which is behind both projects.
3: Both fields have been approved in the past. They were both fully consented. Jackdaw is essentially complete. It's 99% complete. You know, the facilities for Rosebank are already in place. If the fields weren't to be consented, all that would have to be removed.
2: Andy Burnham has reportedly sent messages to a hoaxer claiming to be White House Chief of Staff Susie Wales. It's understood nothing of significance was exchanged. Downing Street declined to comment. A woman who tried to murder a toddler by repeatedly giving

0: her adult medicines has been sentenced to at least 6 years in prison. Laura Doherty from Glenrothes in Fife gave the young girl antidepressants and painkillers multiple times over nearly 2 years. One incident took place in a children's hospital ward. Judge Michael O'Grady, KC, sentenced the 35-year-old.
1: You did this to an already sick child in the very place where others were attempting to make her well and whole again. The word wicked is an old-fashioned word, but there are times when no other will suffice.
0: Reform UK claims the British taxpayer is acting as the welfare state for the world. The party's confirmed plans to ban all foreign nationals from claiming most benefits if it wins the next election. The Scottish FA says it's lost confidence in FIFA president Gianni Infantino. It's joining English, Welsh and Irish governing bodies in saying it won't support his re-election bid over botched plans to sell the World Cup to private investors. And Wessex Water has become the latest supplier to announce a hosepipe ban. The move, coming in tomorrow, will affect 1.4 million customers in Bath, Somerset, Dorset and Wiltshire. That's the latest. I'm Charlie Maggs.
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4: 5, 4, 3, 2, 1.
5: And in the next hour, snippets with Ken and Abby. We have all sorts of bits of useless information. Shall I start with some useless information? Did you know that you are one-third daffodil?
6: Really?
5: Your DNA, yeah. You share one-third DNA with daffodils.
6: Well, I didn't know that, Ken.
5: Well, it's a blooming good idea anyway, isn't it? It could be worse. It could be a vegetable. Not that I've tried daffodil soup, you know. We have some useless information, some chat, some stuff. Oh, and plenty good music. We have three songs from a featured band.
6: Ooh. Are you going to give us some clues, Ken?
5: Okay, I'll give you some clues. They are an American group of five brothers.
6: Okay.
5: And they used to be called, when they started their recording, they were called Chubby and the Turnpikes.
6: Oh, I see.
5: I've no idea who they are.
6: No, me neither at the moment.
5: We will play three of their songs, one of which was in a film, one of which was covered by Take That, and one of which we will play near the end of the programme. That means we've spaced them out through the programme, cleverly. We've got Time After Time, and that is where you have to identify two versions of the same song. And when you do, you can win hospital radio loyalty points. And the more points you get,
6: the more you have.
5: Absolutely, because it's just for fun. And we also have a song in a foreign language. More of that very shortly. But let's start off with Carrie Anne. Morning, Carrie Anne. What are you doing? What's your game? What are you up to?

0: the Hollies, and hey, Carrie Anne, what's your game? Well, our game now is to play a song from the first song from our featured band. Have I given you enough clues? Have you identified? Has Abby got the worked it out?
1: Oh, do you know what, Ken? I think I need another clue.
0: Okay, they are an American R&B, funk and soul music group consisting of five brothers from Massachusetts and from Rhode Island, because the family moved during the time. They started recording in 1959 as Chubby and the Turnpikes. And if you look at a photo of them, I can't actually work out which of them is Chubby. Presumably either the youngest or the oldest, it has to be. They are brothers. But they are called Tavares. And this particular one was in a film. This featured in, I think it was Saturday Night Fever, wasn't it? So the first track from Tavares, this is More Than a Woman.

0: Lovely song that was. How do you say it?
1: Tavares.
0: That's the one. I'm more than a woman. Couldn't get my words out then, but I've got a good fact for you.
1: Okay.
0: Are you ready?
1: Yeah.
0: So, did you know that we all don't actually dream in colour? Only around 12% of the population actually dream in colour, and the rest are in black and white.
1: That's interesting, yeah.
0: It's very interesting, isn't it?
1: Hmm. Did you know that cats can't see colour? They can only see in monochrome.
0: Really?
1: Which probably explains why I've got a black and white cat. That was our first track from Tavares. Two more before the end of this hour. In the meantime, here is the Nitty Gritty Dirt Band with a cover version of a song that's done by, so many people. Enjoy it. 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

0: The Nitty Gritty Dirt Band, all they had to do is dream. And Abby, were they dreaming in colour or black and white?
1: Well, I hope they were dreaming in colour, because I love colour.
0: We can't really tell. This is radio, really.
1: No, I know.
0: In a few minutes from now, Abby, we've got another opportunity to win hospital radio loyalty points, don't we? What's that?
1: Oh, we absolutely do. It's my favourite. It's song in a foreign language.
0: Uh-huh. So, in order to prepare for that, Abby has done a fair amount of preparation, racing round Europe and racing round our record library trying to find that. And let's just say, is it an all organised search or is she panicking now? I've recorded a soundtrack to the silent movie, and this is Abby preparing for Song in a Foreign Language.

0: And that is Abby getting ready for the song in a foreign language. And the bagpipes at the end, it's not Scottish, is it? No?
1: It might be. Well, you'll have to work it out, won't we? So it's sad. My favourite time, it's time for a song in a foreign language. So shall I explain the rules,
0: Cam? Yes, go on then. What have we got to do?
1: Okay. So you can earn hospital radio loyalty points when you identify the language that the song is in, the name of the song, and the name of the artist. But if you know any other random facts or information, then I'm sure we can give you some points for that too, can't we, Ken?
0: We can give you a point for the title of the song in English.
1: Did I not say that? Yes, that one too.
0: as well as in the foreign language.
1: In the foreign language, that's the one.

0: Oh, I hope you got that one, the amount of times that they mentioned that title.
1: That's always a good clue, isn't it? Yeah.
0: Oh, it is, isn't it? I always listen out for that. It always helps me.
1: So what language was it then?
0: Ooh, I think that was German, Ken.
1: It certainly was German, yes. Oh. So 1 point to everybody who has marked German on their scorecard.
0: Amazing.
1: And who sang it?
0: Was it Nana? Is it Nana?
1: I would say Nina.
0: Is it Nina, is it?
1: They're a German rock group formed in Berlin by Gabriel Nina Kerner. Let me just see who else was in the band. Rolf Brendel on drums, Jürgen Demmel on bass, Jom Uwe Farkog Petersen on keyboard, and Carlo Kargs on guitar.
0: Oh,
1: fully okay. Informed there.
0: Fully informed. But did you know that Kevin McClay was the one that translated it into English, Ken?
1: Did he? Yeah, I think that was an English hit, wasn't it? How far up did that get in the charts?
0: It got to number one, actually, in 1984, and it stayed there for 3 weeks.
1: That must have been, quite a big hit to stay at number one for 3 weeks. And 99 Red Balloons, the English title.
0: Yes.
1: But what was the title in German?
0: Oh, you've got me there, Ken.
1: Shall I volunteer?
0: Go on, then.
1: 99 Luftballons.
0: I did look at it for a minute, but went straight over my head.
1: Well, there we go. 99 Luftballons, which translates to 99 balloons. The Germans don't say they're red. Maybe they were dreaming in black and white. That's what it was. You're listening to Ken Anton and Abby Hughes. This is your favourite hospital radio station. And this is Snippets. We are full of useless information and a lot of good music too.

0: That's Gordon Lightfoot, and I thought that was a hit for him, but apparently not. Brandy, you are a fine girl, and we are fine with loads of useless information.
1: Oh, we sure are, Ken. I've got a good one for you now. Did you know that 2/3 of a cat's life is spent asleep?
0: Only 2/3?
1: Only 2/3.
0: I think my cat could top that.
1: Do you know what? I think I could top that.
0: Just curl up and purr and put your tail round over your nose as they do. Yes.
1: Absolutely.
0: Did you know that bees can count up to 4?
1: Oh, really?
0: Yes. And wasps can recognise each other's faces.
1: Oh, can they? Oh.
0: And here's our final piece of information from the animal kingdom. Did you know that octopuses can be taught to open jam jars, but they will have forgotten by how to do that by the next day? Well, hopefully you won't forget to continue to listen here on Hospital Radio. Here's the Supremes.

0: always think that's such a happy song. That's The Happening, Happy Happening even, and The Supremes.
1: Yes, that was a lovely song. Did you know that that song actually served as a theme song for the film The Happening?
0: I didn't know that. You learn something new every day, every 5 minutes here on Snippets.
1: Absolutely. Next, we've got one of our featured artist songs for us. So it was actually covered by Take That. Bet you didn't know that. Mm. It was. It's do you know what, Ken? I can't say this.
0: Tavares?
1: That's the one. And It Only Takes a Minute, Girl.

0: Does it only take a minute? It only takes a minute for them.
1: It only takes a minute for us to bring you some useless information. Did you know that it's impossible to whistle in a spacesuit?
0: Oh, I did not.
1: I've never tried it.
0: I wish I could try this, you know.
1: Well, one of these days we'll go into space and try that one.
0: I do hope so.
1: This is the Patti Smith Group. Do you remember them?

0: Patti Smith Group, Because the Night.
1: Because 19, the Night what?
0: Because the Night.
1: Dot, dot, dot,
0: because the cats are sleeping.
1: That must have been late 70s, was it?
0: I believe it was 78, Can.
1: 1978?
0: I think so.
1: I remember that year well. Well,
0: I don't.
1: Not for quite a long time ago. Yeah, you're showing me up now.

0: That's McFly. They will never be good enough for her. But you are good enough for us here on Northern Air Hospital Radio. Obviously. And that's McFly.
1: Oh, I loved that one.
0: I can just imagine you dancing around to that one.
1: Oh, I was. So now it's my second favourite time of the hour. It's time after time. Time.
0: Wow. And what do we do with time after time?
1: So we're going to play two versions of the same song that you know, love, well, hopefully love and know. So one part is the cover and the second part is the original. So all we need you to do...
0: And between the two, we've got to join. And what do you have to do when the join goes past?
1: There goes the join!
0: Yes, shout out and prove that you have identified the transition between the cover version and the original.
1: Let's hope it's as smooth as it can be, hey Ken.
0: So how do you get points?
1: So all we need you to do is identify the name of the song, the artist of the cover and the original, the years that they were released, and, well, any other information that you might know about them both.
0: And have you got a clue for the number of years between the two?
1: Well, Ken, I think there was 50 years between these ones.
0: Okay. Shall we play it and see?
1: Yes, let's see if they can guess.
0: Okay, time after time here on Hospital Radio, two versions of the same song.

0: And there goes the joint indeed. I hope you got that one.
1: Yep, I heard many both points versions.
0: Did you? So, how many points did you think you got, Ken?
1: So, 1 point for the cover version. Who sang the cover version? One song for the title, that was The Sound of Silence. Yes. Did I get that right?
0: I think you did, yes, that's correct.
1: And I get a point for the artists who sang the original version, the years and their chart positions.
0: Yes.
1: So, the original, I know the original well, that was Simon and Garfunkel, and that would have been, well, it was released on an album in the United Kingdom in 1966. It wasn't a single, but the album did get to number 13 in the album charts. The song was recorded a couple of years earlier in 64, and Paul Simon took 6 months to write the lyrics, which are a story about man's lack of communication with his fellow man.
0: Oh.
1: But let's see if Abby has communicated with her fellow man and identified who sang the cover version.
0: I think I've got this and the year. I think it is Disturbed who sang this.
1: Yes.
0: And the year was 2016, if I've done my maths correctly.
1: Absolutely, yes.
0: Oh.
1: Disturbed is an American heavy metal band, and I think that's probably uncharacteristic of their style of music. But it did get to number 29 in the British charts.
0: Oh, really?
1: Mm-hmm.
0: Oh. And must have been a popular one then.
1: Certainly was. And that's time after time, two versions of the same song. The cover version followed by the original. You're listening to Ken and Abby with Snippets on your favourite hospital radio station. And I think we will have a song which is our jukebox jury track. So this is a piece of music that isn't particularly well known. It was the Eurovision entry for Monaco in 1976. Have a listen to it and tell us what you think of it.

0: Thank you for rushing into our life by listening to us here on Hospital Radio. We're here 24, well, not us personally, but Hospital Radio is here 24 hours a day, 7 days a week, just to make your stay in hospital that little bit better. And I hope that song made you feel better. I'm going to do that as our jukebox jury track. That was Mary Christie, who represented Monaco in the Eurovision Song Contest in 1976. Thank you for rushing into my life. Now, let's see what Abby thought of it.
1: Do you know what? I really enjoyed that one. It's made me feel a little bit awake and happier.
0: That's good.
1: I think I've, yeah. Out of 10, I think I'm going to give that one an 8 out of 10, actually.
0: 8 out of 10.
1: Yes.
0: I liked it. It's very up-tempo, upbeat. The backing with that sort of rattling is a bit sort of 1970s, a bit sort of Eurovision. But apart from that, yes, I would play it. I do also have that in French in my music collection, so I must dig that out and use that as a song in a foreign language some unsuspecting week in the future. Well, more useless information. We were talking about sleep and cats. Did you know the longest anyone has gone without sleep is 18 days, 21 hours and 40 minutes?
1: Oh my gosh. I don't think I could do that.
0: I don't think I could last any more than about, well, yeah. Let me go and get my nightcap on. try and catch up with my cat and the amount of sleep.
1: Absolutely, absolutely.
0: Well, the clock is ticking round, and it's ticked round for the third track from the featured group in this hour. And that is Tavares. They are a group of five brothers. And this one is Don't Take Away the Music, a number 4 hit for them in the United Kingdom, and got to the top 14 in the R&B charts in America.

0: sounds like a very good instruction. Don't take away the music. We will play you music continuously here. Just for you, that's Tavares, and that's the third track from our featured band in this hour.
1: And we're definitely not taking the music away from you anytime soon. We've got another track coming straight on for you. So this one is Nirvana and The Man Who Sold the World. But I've got a fun fact for you.

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2: From the Sky News Centre at 4. Environmental groups want the Prime Minister to invest in renewable energy, not allow more North Sea drilling. A decision is expected in the coming weeks on whether to explore the Rosebank oil field west of Shetland and the Jackdaw gas platform off Aberdeen. The developer says the projects would result in billions of pounds of investment and create 3,500 jobs. But Ariba Hamid from Greenpeace UK is concerned.
3: This does not take a penny off our bills. It doesn't make us any less dependent on fossil fuels. It doesn't even reduce our imports because 80% of this oil and gas is actually sold on the international market. The pragmatic thing to do is to invest in renewable energy.
2: Andy Burnham's understood to have been pranked by someone pretending to be the White House Chief of Staff, Susie Wiles. Messages were reportedly exchanged before the Prime Minister became suspicious. Number 10's defending using the emergency alert system on Friday night to warn of the risk of wildfires. Shadow Home Secretary Chris Philp says it was misused because there is no immediate risk to life. A loophole which allows sex offenders to change their identity in order to hide their past could be closed. One convicted paedophile is believed to have used up to 20 aliases to start new relationships. The government says it's looking at the issue. Sebastian Pocognoli says he's proud to have been appointed as the new head coach of Scotland. The former West Brom and Brighton fullback will lead them into the Nations League after succeeding Steve Clarke on an initial 2-year contract. As a manager, the Belgian guided Union

0: Saints Wales to their first league title in 90 years in 2025. Bocanulli says he's looking forward to developing the national team.
1: I never go through a challenge where I can't feel the connection. And Scotland is a passionate country for football. I'm passionate.
0: And Bonnie Tyler's been remembered as a star but never a diva at a funeral. It's included renditions of some of her biggest hits. Fans applauded as the singer's white coffin was carried into Swansea Minster. That's the latest. I'm Charlie Max.
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4: Hello there and welcome along to the A to Z of Pop, brought to you in association with Specsavers Audiologists and me, Richard Smith. So, during the next hour, I'll be featuring songs and artists from one decade between the 1960s and the 2010s, whose name or title begins with the same letter. And on the programme today, I'm going to be featuring the letter U from the 1960s, with performances by artists including Peggy Lee, Unit 4 Plus 2, The Drifters, Andy Williams, Julie Grant, Manfred Mann, Elvis Presley, and The Fifth Dimension. Now, I wonder if you're going to have a guess as to what and who I'll be playing during the show. It's the letter U. Always a tricky one. Anyway, whilst I'm doing all the work, all you have to do for the next hour is to just settle back, relax, and stay tuned to us here on your favourite station for the A to Z of Pop. We're going to kick off in fine style with a big number one from 1968 featuring Gary Puckett and his Union Gap. Yeah.

That's rather nice, isn't it? From 1962, Norma Dolores Eggstrom. Yes, known professionally as Peggy Lee, American jazz and popular music singer, songwriter, composer and actress in a career spanning six decades. From 1962 there, that was her take on Unforgettable. Yes, fantastic. Before that, it was Gary Puckett and the Union Gap, which makes it qualify for this show, from 1968, and that young girl, Get Out of My Mind. Yes. Now let's move on to 1966 with a song here, or a tune, should I say, from the Phil Upchurch Combo. It got as high as number 39, and you can't sit down.

thing you can guarantee with the letter U, it's it takes you from here, there and everywhere. The Philip Church combo from 1966, and you can't sit down just there. Unit 4 plus 2, Brian Parker et al. And those Green Fields, their debut single back in 1964, got as high as number 48 in the UK charts. If you've just tuned in our way, it's the A to Z of Pop, brought to you in association with Specsavers Audiologists. I'm Richard Smith, and on the show today we're looking at songs and artists that all begin with the same letter of the alphabet from the same decade. And today we're looking at the letter U from the 1960s. You see, Unit 4 plus 2, Phil Upchurch, Unforgettable, Union Gap, that's how it works. So please do stay with us right here on your favourite radio station for some more from the files of the A to Z of Pop. Take you back to 1962 now, with Eric Rogers and Burt Rhodes, Underneath the Mango Tree.

love a bit of the Drifters from 1966 with Johnny Moore on lead vocals. In the streets, up in the streets of Harlem. And taken from the Doctor No soundtrack in 1962, Eric Rogers' version with Burt Rhodes doing the vocals there of Underneath the Mango Tree. You remember when Ursula Andress came out of the water and Sean Connery seen Canary to his friends. He started singing that very, very badly. Shall we move on? I think we ought to. Here's a good old tune from Major Lance. It goes... Mm, mm, mm, mm.

0: And there we are, from 1961, taken from the LP of the same name, with the orchestra conducted by Quincy Jones, Andy Williams there, Under Paris Skies. Before that, it was Major Lance and his one and only UK chart hit, in inverted commas, a number 40 sound from 1964 with which was actually a bigger hit for Wayne Fontana and his Mindbenders later on that year in 1964. It's the A to Z of Pop with me, Richard Smith. A look at the songs and the stars from the 1960s that begin with the same letter of the alphabet. And today we're looking at titles and artists beginning with the letter U. So it's always a bit awkward, a bit tricky. So what's coming up in the second half of the show, I hear you ask? Well, it's a few more hits and memories for you, just like this.
1: It's Richard Smith and the A to Z of Pop.
2: But what do you propose to do about it?

0: playing your kind of music on your favourite station. It's Richard Smith and the A to Z of Pop.
1: That sounds pretty good to me. I hope you agree. Please do stay with us for the next 30 minutes or so right here on your favourite station for much more from the files of the A to Z of Pop. Continuing now with the first tune you heard in that little montage from 1966. A humorous pop group, it says here in the Book of Knowledge, formed in 1959 by Baron Anthony. They were the Baron Knights, and they were under new management.
2: Sorry, chaps.
3: It doesn't seem to matter what party is in power. Our country always seems in a state, in a state.
2: But what do you propose to do about it?

didn't have to work. Well, we tried it anyhow, but then the days got worse and worse, and now you see we've gone completely out of our minds. And they're coming to take us away, ha ha, they're coming to take

Fantastic, they were from 1966, and of its time, it has to be said, the Barren Knights, and they were under new management. And very good he was too. Fantastic. Now then, let's move on to 1963 with a tune from Julie Grant.

couldn't let a show that is dedicated to the letter U go by without playing a version of that, and there's loads to choose from. From 1969 and taken from the LP Roy Orbison's Many Moods, Unchained Melody, the Big O himself. Julie Grant before that started out life as Vivian Foreman in Blackpool in Lancashire and then quickly relocated to Cape Town in South Africa. Anyway, so you get all the information you need and some you don't here on your favourite station. Anyway, if you've just tuned in our way, it's the A to Z of Pop, brought to you in association with Specsavers Audiologists. I'm Richard Smith, and on the show today, as hopefully you've gathered by now, we're looking at song titles and artists that all begin with the same letter of the alphabet from the same decade. It's the letter U from the 1960s, to be precise. Anyway, please do stay with us right here on your favourite station for some more from the files of the A to Z of Pop. And we're going to continue now with a tune from 1968. It's actually the theme from a film called Up the Junction, which starred, amongst many others, Dennis Waterman, Susie Kendall and Maureen Lipman, done here by Manfred Mann.

0: Ah, the Dave Brubeck Quartet, including Dave Brubeck, of course, on the piano, Paul Desmond on the saxophone, Joe Morello on drums, and Eugene Wright on the double bass from 1962. And that Unsquare Dance, that's how it fits into this show. And before that, from 1968, as I say, the theme from the film of the same name, Up the Junction. Very nice it was too. Now let's have a tune from Elvis Presley, shall we? 1968, remembered here on your favourite station, from the LP Almost in Love, it's that US Mail.
1: Now I'm a US Mail, because I was born in a Mississippi town on a Sunday morning. Now Mississippi just happens to occupy a place in the southeastern portion of this here United States. Now that's a matter of fact, buddy, and you know it well. So I just call myself the U.S. Mail.

I'm gonna tell it like it is, son. I catch you messing around that woman of mine, I'm gonna lay one on you, man. You talking to the U.S. mayor.

0: pennies from 1965 until it's time for you to go. And before that, we were with the property of the US Mail from Elvis Presley. And yes, he has left the building. So there we are. That almost concludes our look at the letter U from the 1960s for today.
1: Today's edition of the A to Z of Pop was produced and presented by Richard Smith. 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

1965, but they changed their name to the Fifth Dimension by 1966 and became well known for doing songs like this. Thanks for listening. I'll see you later. Take care. Ta-ra, and let's go. Up, up and away.

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2: From the Sky News Centre at 5. Angela Rayner says a lack of spending on infrastructure has left the UK vulnerable to extreme hot weather. The Housing Secretary has been touring the devastation wreaked by wildfires at Starbridge in the West Midlands, where 19 homes have been destroyed.
3: We've said that we need to invest in our infrastructure. What we've seen is over the last decades that we haven't built reservoirs that we need to build. We've not increased our capacity and the resilience in our public sector. We saw cuts over the last decade and a half.
2: Number 10's also defending using the emergency alert system on Friday night to warn of the risk of wildfires. Developers of two North Sea drilling projects say they'd bring billions of pounds of investment and create 3,500 jobs. A government decision on whether to explore the Rosebank and Jackdaw platforms is expected within weeks now that public consultations have closed. Downing Street has declined to comment on reports Andy Burnham exchanged messages with someone impersonating the White House Chief of Staff, Susie Wiles. It's understood the Prime Minister became suspicious and quickly reported it. The office of the Israeli PM says it's had constructive discussions with Tony Blair over the future of Gaza. Yesterday, the former Prime Minister met Hamas officials as part of his role on President Trump's Board of Peace. Bonnie Tyler's white coffin has been carried into Swansea Minster, covered in white roses and lilies. As she was brought inside for the last time, If I Sing You a Love Song and It's a Heartache were played. The service was streamed online and featured Bonnie's tour manager, Matt Davis, remembering her passion.
4: Bonnie was indeed a legend, truly, in the real sense of the word. But more than that, she was that rarest and most precious of things, a genuinely good person.
2: And the Scottish FA has confirmed it won't back Gianni Infantino in his bid to be re-elected FIFA president. It's over his failed attempt to sell off the World Cup to private investors. That's the latest. I'm Charlie Max.
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4: RAF Museum.
3: Is that the RAF?
4: It's the RAF Museum.
3: Oh, that's lovely. Now, you know we're entering the main tourist season now?
4: Yes.
3: I just wonder if I could be a service to you.
4: Oh, one moment, I'll put you through to our marketing department.
3: Oh, that's awfully kind, thank you.
5: New marketing.
3: Hello there.
5: Hello.
3: You know we're entering the main tourist season now?
5: Right.
3: I just wonder if I could be of any service to you at all.
5: Do you mean to sell toys?
3: No, nothing like that, nothing like that at all, no. With it being the Royal Air Force Museum, I could come down and play me trumpet for you.
5: Right.
3: It's just, you know, obviously with the American tourists, they really would love it. I could play you a little bit now to give you an idea.
5: Could you fax through...

0: Good afternoon, it's David Keane.
1: Oh, goodness gracious, what happened there? I was just saying to that delightful lady there that with it being the main tourist season, I wonder if I could be of service to you.
0: In what respect?
1: Well, come down and play me trumpet.
0: I see.
1: Now, the thing is, obviously, the American tourists would love it, because, you know, obviously, with it being the RAF...
0: Tell me, did you publish any details at all?
1: I'll play a little bit now, if you like.
0: No, no need for that. is that the extent of your repertoire?
1: That's it, I'm afraid.
0: Yeah, it's a...
1: Makes your lips go chapped after a while, to be honest.
0: I bet they do, yes. Mm. Right. May I take your details, please? And what I'll do is I'll pass on the information to our marketing manager, and if he's interested, he'll get in touch with you.
1: You're a very, very kind gentleman, really. I mean, do you think that there is much hope, really, for me?
0: Don't ask me my opinion on music.
1: Adds to the atmosphere, I'm sure you'll agree.
0: What I suggest is...
1: Drives the neighbours round the bend, I tell you.
0: I bet it does, yes. It would certainly drive me round the bend. What I suggest you do is increase your repertoire.
1: Well, I can only play the one tune, that's what I'm saying to you.
0: Yeah,
1: you know, I mean,
0: yeah, well, go and learn another
1: but
0: tune.
1: But as you can hear, it's note perfect, you know.
0: Would you like to give me your name and your number?
1: Certainly. I mean, what the best thing to do would be to come down, perhaps, and we can give it a trial run tomorrow, if I get down for say, 10:30.
0: No.
1: And set myself up outside.
0: No,
1: and,
0: not at all.
1: And then, obviously, you know, you can get feedback during the day from the tourists and see what they think.
0: Wouldn't want you to do that.
1: I mean, as I say...
0: Well, which part of the word no do you not understand?
1: I can see it being a wow for the tourists this summer.
0: Yeah, I remain to be convinced of that. Right, now let me tell you completely honestly, I'm getting really fed up with hearing that tune. I've asked you three times for your name so that I could pass that on to the marketing manager. Would
1: yes,
0: you like me
1: right.
0: to do that?
1: Well, if you could, but what I'll do myself is I'll turn up in person.
0: Please
1: and,
0: don't do that.
1: And then I'll play a few tunes for you.
0: No, please don't do that.
1: Well, actually, not a few tunes, it'll be the one tune, you know.
0: No, I don't want you to do that.
1: I know that the tourists will love me, they really will. And,
0: wrong,
1: and it'll
0: right.
1: go down a treat during the summer. It'll be the talking point of London, it really will.
0: Try the Tower of London.
1: Well, it really will be a wow this summer, and you know, you'll be the talk of the company.
0: Okay,
1: because,
0: and do you want me to give me your name?
1: I mean, as far as I'm concerned...
0: Yes or no?
1: I'll put it down as your idea.
0: Are you going to give me your name?
1: It could mean promotion, the sky's the limit.
0: Are you going to give me your name?
1: Certainly. Right. Well, what's your problem? I'll give you one more bus, though.
0: No, thank you.
1: We'll leave it there, then.
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0: Chuck Satellite Man.
1: Hi, is that Chuck the Satellite Man?
0: Yes.
1: Hi, how are you doing, Chuck?
0: Pretty good.
1: I wonder if you can help me. I've been having some problems with the satellite, you know, the picture quality.
0: Okay.
1: So I've come outside to try and try and adjust it. Now, I'm currently up on the ladder. In fact, I'm on the roof calling you from the mobile.
0: Oh, boy.
1: Anyway, I can't seem to get the picture right. What do you think I'm doing wrong, Chuck?
0: Well, it's not the dish. It's got to be in your system downstream from the receiver if you're getting poor pictures.
1: Hang on, it's a bit slippy up here. I'm sorry about that.
0: Yeah, I say if it's poor pictures,
1: yeah,
0: then it's got to be something from the receiver on out. Someplace.
1: Right. I mean, I've tried moving the dish, but I just can't get a good picture at all.
0: No, because it doesn't work like a regular satellite. You're either on or you're off. There's no in-between.
1: Oh, my God, I nearly went then. Do you think the weather's got anything to do with it at all, Chuck?
0: Well, might little, but it's not bothering my pictures.
1: Right. It's pretty scary up here. I'm not used to heights, you know. What do you think I should do, then?
0: Well, I think probably you need to go back and just run a straight wire right straight from your satellite receiver to a TV set and see if it looks good.
1: Do you think I need it replacing, Chuck? Do you think I need the dish replacing?
0: That'll tell you. That'll tell you. If you run a straight wire from the set to the TV set, then you get good pictures, you'll know that it's in your system.
1: Right. Could you get around and have a look for it? You know, have a look at it for me. Is that possible?
0: Oh, I couldn't tonight, no.
1: It's pretty slippy up here. Come on.
0: Are you still there? Hello? Hello? Can you hear me?
1: It's a long way down, Chuck.
0: Yeah, I bet it is.
1: Slippy up there.
0: Yeah. You all right?
1: What do you suggest I do, then?
0: Well, ain't much you can do, but what I told you to try. Are you all right?
1: Shut the wind out of me, Chuck.
0: Yeah, I bet it did. Well, the only thing that you can do is just hook a wire direct from the set to, you know, from the receiver to a TV set and see if the picture's still bad.
1: Could you bring some bandages with you when you come?
0: Bring some bandages?
1: If that's possible.
0: Are you hurt?
1: You could say that.
2: Holy cow.
3: Steve Pink. The Steve Pink Wind-Up Show. 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
4: You're both on the same road. Same tarmac. Same rules. Just a different number of wheels. Motorbikes aren't in your way. They're on their way. Just like you. So use your mirrors. Check before you maneuver. And be aware of motorbikes. Because when we look out for each other, everyone gets where they're going safely. Motorbike safety. It's on all of us. National Highways.

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1: Northern Air.
2: Vale, solo elite Tenerife, buenos días, la tienda Pablo.
3: Is that you, you funny little Spanish man?
2: Sorry.
3: Now, listen, we're coming over to the hotel very soon. And we're just about to pack the case now to come over, and I can't seem to find them. Have you seen them?
2: The case?
3: Hello?
2: Where do you have the luggage? Here, in reception.
3: No, the thing is, I had them round the pool last year, and
2: yes.
3: Definitely your hotel, and I can't seem to find them this year, so I wonder if you've seen them.
2: I don't understand you. Can you repeat again, slowly, please?
3: Have you seen me flip-flops?
2: What is this, a flip-flops?
3: I'm sorry?
2: What is this?
3: What?
2: The flip-flops.
3: The flip-flop?
2: Yeah.
3: No, the flip-flops.
2: Yeah, what is this? I don't understand. The flip-flops.
3: No, what you do is you wear them on your feet around the pool so that when you get out of the pool, you don't burn your feet on the hot tiles.
2: Yeah.
3: Now, last year, when I was at your lovely hotel...
2: Yes.
3: I had them...
2: Round
3: the pool, and I've just been packing a case now to come away, and I can't seem to find them. So I think I've left them at your hotel. Have you seen me flip-flops?
2: No, sir. Do you know the hotel, yeah?
3: Are you the guy with the moustache?
2: Listen to me just a moment, please.
3: Yes, I'm listening.
2: Do you know the hotel, yeah?
3: Of course I do, yes. It's a lovely hotel, yes.
2: Did you stay here last year?
3: I did, yes.
2: Which one company?
3: You must remember me.
2: Do you want to speak with Thomas?
3: No. You're being very helpful, I must say. You're a lovely man.
2: Yeah.
3: You really are.
2: Yes, yes. I won't help you to you as well. Yeah.
3: Yes, I know.
2: Do you want to book in the holidays for the next year or for now?
3: You're a very charming man, and it's you're a very, very nice man.
2: Uh-huh.
3: Now, have you seen these flip flops?
2: I don't see the flip flops.
3: Would you like to phone a friend?
2: Which friend?
3: No, I just wondered if you've not seen them, perhaps you could ask the studio audience or phone a friend or have 50-50.
2: You were here last year. Do you remember the date when you arrived here? Which one day? The date when you arrived here last year?
3: September 1st, yes.
2: September 1st?
3: That's right.
2: Just a moment, please.

0: May I have your name, please?
1: Sir, have you got that? October the 23rd.
0: October 21st?
1: That's right.
0: The 1st of September 1st. Now is October.
1: That's right, May the 13th, yes.
0: Can you tell me the date? When do you arrive here to the hotel?
1: I've told you, December the 12th.
0: Sorry?
1: When did we arrive?
0: Yes.
1: Oh, when did we arrive?
0: To the hotel, yes.
1: Oh, I see. Oh, dear me. February the 12th.
0: Sorry?
1: January the 23rd.
0: January the 21st.
1: Sorry?
0: January the 21st.
1: October the 13th, that's right.
0: October the... You tell me... Three different dates, you know, but I won't know when do you arrive here.
1: Well, I've told you when I arrived, June the 2nd.
0: You said, on the beginning of the whole conversation,
1: yes.
0: You said, you staying here in this hotel, yes?
1: We stayed there, that's right, and we arrived.
0: Yes, just a moment,
1: we
0: please.
1: Arrived, that's right, we arrived, yes. On April the 17th.
0: April the 17th, last year.
1: What about it?
0: The date, when do you arrive here to the hotel?
1: Well, I've told you.
0: No, you told me 10 different... Dates, you know, 10 different dates.
1: Is the heat getting to you?
0: Can you spell the name to me, please? Your name.
1: P.
0: Yes.
1: E.
0: Yes.
1: N.
0: Yes.
1: K.
0: K. Peng. And you said you arrived here October 21st.
1: That's right. June the 13th. Thank you. Steve
2: Pink. The Steve Pink Wind-Up Show. Here on Northern Air.

0: Northern Air.
1: Community Speech and Hearing, this is Dee.
2: Yes, hello there. Can I speak to a speech therapist, please?
1: May I ask what this is regarding, please?
2: Yes, I'm just looking for some help, really.
1: Okay, what seems to be the problem?
2: Well, I just got problems with my speech, really, you know, and I do a lot of after-dinner speaking, and it's become a bit of an embarrassment to me, really.
1: What we normally do is take information over the phone.
2: Right.
1: Then we send out a questionnaire.
2: That's very kind.
1: And then when we receive that back, then we can go ahead and schedule you with the appropriate therapist.
2: I mean, is there anything that you think you could do for me now, you know? Because there was a friend of mine who said I could give you a call because he's done some work with you. And he said you could sort out my problem, you know.
1: I'm sure they could.
2: Very kind indeed. I'm very grateful for your assistance.
1: And your first name?
2: Steve. I mean, I'm based in San Francisco. I don't know if that's going to make a problem.
1: Oh, that's going to be a major problem. I mean, because we're in Tarzana, Los Angeles area.
2: Oh, right. I've never heard of that. Because I've recently moved to San Francisco, and because I'm doing some work over here, a manager responsible for overseas sales.
1: If you're living in San Francisco, we're like 8 hours or more away from you.
2: Well, you know, I work for Simpsons. You know the sausage specialist. So... I'm over there quite a bit.
1: Uh-huh.
2: So, like, you can't see that being a problem, then?
1: Well, unless you can get out here on a regular basis.
2: Right. I mean, you know, couldn't they do it over the phone?
1: No.
2: Well, you're not being very helpful at the moment, are you, really?
1: Well, if you can come here to the office, I'm sure we can help your problem, but we can't do it over the phone.
2: Well, why is that?
1: Why is that?
2: That was the question, yes.
1: I don't know why.
2: Oh, I see. That's a very good answer.
1: I don't know why.
2: Right. Well, there we are then.
1: That was a good question, too.
2: Oh, I've really stumped you there, haven't I?
1: You did. You really did.
2: Right.
1: That was good. That was very good, sir.
2: Oh, well, don't patronise me, you know.
1: I'm not.
2: It's only a simple question, you know.
1: I need your phone number.
2: Oh, you need a telephone number, right.
1: Uh-huh.
2: 206.
1: Okay.
2: 7.
1: I need the whole phone number.
2: Yes, well, I'm getting to that if you give me a chance. 6666.
1: 206-7666.
2: 6.
1: 206-7666.
2: The slower you say it, it doesn't make it right. You know, it's still incorrect.
1: Okay, then repeat me the number.
2: 206!
1: You don't need to yell in my ear. I can hear you.
2: Oh, 7?
1: Uh-huh.
2: Click, click, click, click.
1: It can't be 4 sixes. That's not a correct
2: number. It's not 4 sixes. It's 3 sixes.
1: You need to really start calming down because you're getting angry over nothing.
2: I'm not getting angry. No, it's just like I'm trying to make myself understood. And you're not taking the number down right.
1: 206-7666.
2: 7. You know, some people have got no patience whatsoever, have they? What's up with them?
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0: You risk losing your job.
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0: You risk your family not looking at you the same way.
1: I can't believe you did that.
0: You risk injuring someone.
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3: Right, up next, how familiar are you with the music of U2? 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We called a hotel, see how many U2 song titles you can spot.
4: Bienvenue au Ritz Paris, bonjour.
5: It's a beautiful day.
4: It's a beautiful day too.
5: Yes, is that Gloria?
4: No, there is no Gloria here. That's the Ritz Hotel. May I help you?
5: I'm terribly sorry. Now, is it possible to book a room?
4: Yes, no problem. Hold on.
5: Thank you.
6: Le Ritz à réservation, Maria. Bonjour.
5: Hello there. Arrivederci.
6: Hello.
5: Is it possible to book a room?
6: For when, sir?
5: Now, I've rung about four or five different hotels, and I still haven't found what I'm looking for. So, hopefully you can help me.
6: Maybe.
5: Now, where exactly is the hotel?
6: It is located Place Vendôme. It's near the Louvre.
5: Is that where the streets have no name?
6: All the streets in Paris have a name.
5: Oh, I'm sorry, right. Now, would it be possible to have a room on the ground floor? Because I suffer from terrible vertigo, you know.
6: We do not have any room on the ground floor, I'm sorry.
5: I mean, sometimes you can make it on your own, but it's always nice to have a room as low down as possible, I always think. Don't you agree?
6: Yeah, well, we can have one on the first floor, but it's that's all we can do.
5: Okay. I just don't like using the lift, because sometimes, and this has happened to me, you can get stuck in a moment, can't you?
6: Well, hopefully not.
5: Yeah. I mean, I got stuck in a lift once. New Year's Day, I think it was.
6: Oh,
5: it was terrible. I was in there for hours. I was. How often do you service your lifts?
6: I don't understand the question.
5: How often do you mend the lifts? The elevators?
6: Regularly, I don't know. Exactly the times, I don't know, sir.
5: Right, okay. I'm sorry, what's your name?
6: My name is Maria.
5: Well, you sound like the sweetest thing.
6: Thank you, sir.
5: You really do. You sound like you've got real pride in your work. A real, you know, pride in the name of love. Do you know what I mean?
6: Okay, thank you.
5: So, how much is it for a room?
6: For which period will it be, sir?
5: Just for a couple of nights, that's all. Probably next week.
6: Next week. Well, next week we have availability and the rate will be starting at 515 euros.
5: How much?
6: 515 euros, sir.
5: Right, okay. And it'll just be just a single?
6: Just a single, yeah.
5: Just me?
6: Mm-hmm.
5: Just one?
6: Okay, so it will be the rate.
5: Will you be there to greet me when I arrive at the hotel?
6: Somebody will be there. The receptionist will be there to greet you. I'm only at the desk taking reservations, sir.
5: Well, with or without you, I'm sure that my stay will be lovely. Right. Is the hotel in God's country, did you say?
6: Yes, it is.
5: Right. And I assume that the Angel of Harlem is still working there?
6: The Angel of what?
5: The Angel of Harlem.
6: Oh, no, there is no angel here.
5: Oh, right. So, are you anywhere near the Eiffel Tower?
6: Maybe 1 hour within walking distance.
5: Well, I've got to say it sounds even better than the real thing. It really does.
6: Mm-hmm.
5: I'm sorry, what did you say your name was? The fly?
6: No, my name is Maria.
5: Are you the one that moves in mysterious ways?
6: I don't understand, sir.
5: Right. Do you have fires in the room?
6: No, it's not allowed. It's for security reason.
5: Oh, I see. I know last time I stayed there, we really had an unforgettable fire. It was very warm and comfy. It really was.
6: Mm.
5: Who's going to ride your wild horses?
6: What?
5: Is there a discotheque?
6: A discotheque? No, I'm sorry, there is not. But you can find some in Paris, you know.
5: Oh, lovely.
6: There are many.
5: Well, I've got to say, Marie, you've been so helpful. You really have.
6: You're welcome.
5: When I arrive, mm-hmm. Is there any chance you can hold me, thrill me, kiss me, kill me?
1: Steve Pink. The Steve Pink Wind-Up Show. Here on Northern Air.

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2: From Sky News Centre at 6. The Housing Secretary has labelled the wildfires that completely destroyed 19 homes in Stourbridge in the West Midlands as absolutely horrendous. Angela Rayner says the government's already spending £100 million on new equipment for fire services. More than 1,100 wildfires have been recorded across England and Wales in 2026 so far. Annie Shuttleworth from the Met Office says the weather's now changing.
3: Predominantly northwestern areas will actually see the most significant rainfall. Our weather's going to be moving in from the northwest, so parts of western Scotland through the next few days, Monday, Tuesday into Wednesday. But then I think most of us will see at least some rain from Wednesday onwards.
2: Developers of the Rosebank oil field have welcomed the end of a consultation as a major step. Andy Burnham will now decide whether or not to allow drilling at the platform near west of Shetland and the Jackdaw gas field off Aberdeen. The company behind both projects say they'll bring nearly £11 billion of investment and over 3,000 jobs. Here's Scotland's First Minister, John Swinney.
4: Individual applications are considered on their merits. We have to be satisfied that that activity is compatible with our journey to net zero. We've obviously got to be mindful of energy security issues, and these are some of the considerations that the UK government must now wrestle with.
2: Thousands of people are expected at a vigil in London for former Cambridge professor Jason Arday, who was found dead last week, days after resigning following accusations of plagiarism, which he denied. Andy Burnham is understood to have been pranked by someone pretending to be White House Chief of Staff Susie Wiles. Messages were reportedly exchanged before the Prime Minister became suspicious. Scottish FA has become the latest to withdraw support for Gianni Infantino's re-election bid. It's over the FIFA president's botched attempts to sell off stakes in the World Cup to private investors. And Bonnie Tyler has been remembered as a star, but never a diva, at a funeral that included renditions of some of her biggest hits. Fans applauded as the singer's white coffin was carried into Swansea Minster. That's the latest. I'm Charlie Max.
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Well, hello and welcome along. You're listening to Northern Air Hospital Radio. I'm Joe Sambrook. I'm here to keep you company. And we started off the programme there with a great track from the Mamas and the Papas, California Dreaming. And that was recorded in 1966. And I can't believe it only managed to get to number 23 in the charts, because such a fantastic record, you'd have thought it would have done much better than that. So all the music I'm going to play today, I've dug out of my jukebox, and it's all 60s music and records. Some you might have heard of, some maybe you've not. These are a lot of my favourites, and I hope some of these are your favourites too.

Procol Harum and A Whiter Shade of Pale, playing here on Northern Air Radio. And that is the least favourite record of my wife, because at the time, in 1967, she wasn't feeling very well, and every time she put the radio, this record was playing. And A Whiter Shade of Pale, if you're feeling a little bit under the weather, is probably not the thing, you know, you should be listening to anyway. What we're going to do now, we're going to play a track from Elvis Presley, and we're going to play Suspicious Mind. And this managed to get to number 2.

fabulous track there from The Temptations and My Girl. A very good friend of mine called Phil Keane, who's a great musician, and he plays that, he sings that as well, and it does a very good job of it. So I don't know, maybe one week we'll play Phil's version, then it's up to you to decide. We've got Smokey Robinson now.

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We're broadcasting to the patients at North Manchester General and Salford Royal as well. And we're also on the World Wide Web. So when you go home from hospital, if you want to continue listening to our wonderful service, all you need to do is to put into your device Northern Air Hospital Radio. Just follow the links and you can listen to Northern Air 7 days a week, 24 hours a day. Well, we just played there the Hollies and He Ain't Heavy, He's My Brother. And they had lots and lots of success during the 60s. And Graham Nash comes to mind. He was born and bred in Salford. And he used to live near the Salford Lads Club, which it's depicted on lots and lots of things, you know, the entrance of the club. And it's such an iconic building. I remember in the very early 60s, I used to be on a table tennis team and I was in the B team, not because I wasn't very good. And I always remember playing there at Salford Lads Club. And one of the things I do remember, I had quite a bit of success that night because I won 3 games out of 3, which was quite unusual for me. So there you go. And what do you think about Graham Nash? He then joined Crosby, Stills, Nash and Young. And they made a wonderful record in 1969, which was called Marrakesh. So maybe one week we'll dig that one out and we'll play it for you. Here's Del Shannon and Runaway.

Bit of loving spoonful there here on Northern Air Hospital Radio. I was just looking in this book, which I've had for quite some time, and it's got "It Happened in Liverpool," crossed out, and underneath "Manchester." And this is the true story of Manchester's music from 1958 to 1965. And I was just looking at one or two of the adverts in here about the groups you could go and see. Birch Park Palace, which is on Hanson Road in Longsight there. And they were having, this particular night, the Dinah Chords. And then the night after, they were having the sensational Johnny Apollo and the Spartans. Then going along to the Twisted Wheel, on the Saturday, they were having John Mayall and the Falling Leaves. And then the following week, they were having the St. Louis Union. And here's a place I never managed to get to, and this was the Cavern. And this was in Cromford Court, just off Market Street. And you could get in there for 1 and 6. And then on the Friday nights, it was 3 shilling. Yeah, 3 shilling, the whole 3 shilling. You could see Herman's Hermits. Also, you could see Wayne Fontana and his Mindbenders. And he come a bit more pricey. He was 5 and 6. And then the following day after that, they had Dave Berry. And Dave Berry, it was only 2 and 6, half a crown, 12.5p in old money. Here's the great Johnny Cash and A Ring of Fire. 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
1: Well, there's no mistake in that voice, is there? Johnny Cash and Ring of Fire. I mean, over the years, he made some absolutely fabulous, fabulous music. Well, you're listening to Northern Air Hospital Radio. We're broadcasting to the patients at North Manchester General and Salford Royal as well. You can also listen to us on the World Wide Web. Here's The Love Affair, An Everlasting Love. My name is Joe Sandbrook, keeping you company for the next half hour.

just thinking, all the music we're playing today is all from the 60s, and there's some cracking tunes in there. Hopefully, there's some there you like. There's a lot there which I like. And I was thinking, during the 60s, I bought my very first car. Can you remember when you bought your first car, and the make and the model and all of that business? Well, I bought a 1954 Ford Anglia, a sit-up and beg, and I bought it just off... Where was it? No, it was on Waterloo Road, and it was a garage called Mount Pleasant. And there it sat in all its splendour, a black car, gleaming, absolutely fabulous. And I fell in love with this car, and that was my first car. And I'd saved up my money after passing my test for the third time of asking. Went along, paid my money, and I bought the car. If you've got some fond memories of your car, hopefully I've sparked something off for you today. Here's the Four Seasons and Sherry. This is Northern Air Radio.

the great Scott McKenzie there, and San Francisco. Remember all that flower power stuff? Brilliant. Peace and goodwill to all people. Flowers stuck in your hair, garlands round your neck. What was not to like? Absolutely fantastic. Well, you're listening to Northern Air Hospital Radio, and we are broadcasting to your bedside 7 days a week, 24 hours a day. And we aim to keep you company, and this is exactly what we're doing. Hopefully you like the music we play, and I'm sure you do, because we have a great variety of wonderful programs and a great mix of music. Here's Harry Nilsson now. Everybody Talking.

Mr. Postman there. That was the Marvelettes with their version of Mr. Postman. I played that really for my producer today, Phil Salter, because he's a big Beatles fan and I'm sure he enjoyed that one too. Coming up next, we've got Marvin Gaye and I Heard It Through the Grapevine. I'm Joe Sambrook. This is Northern Air Hospital Radio. Great to have your company today.

Well, sadly, this hour is almost gone. I hope you've enjoyed the music I've played today. I certainly have. And until the next time we're here on Northern Air Hospital Radio, can I just wish you well? Hope you're soon back home with all your loved ones, and keep well. Take care. Finishing off now with Frank Sinatra and Nancy Sinatra and Something Stupid.

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2: From the Sky News Centre at 7. The Housing Secretary says the level of damage done by wildfires in the West Midlands is absolutely horrendous. As Lorraine has praised the community in Stourbridge, where rapidly spreading flames have destroyed 19 homes. Sandy Shiralkar has been to see the devastation to her property.
3: It is all stained walls. There is nothing inside. There are no floorboards. Everything is collapsed. Whatever metal things where my fridge was is just a broken bent frame. All my garden is burnt.
2: Most of England and Wales remains in drought conditions, though some rain is forecast. Andy Burnham's expected to make a decision in the coming weeks on whether to allow fresh North Sea drilling. Consultations surrounding the Rosebank oil field west of Shetland and the Jackdaw off Aberdeen have now ended. Meanwhile, Downing Street has declined to comment on reports the Prime Minister exchanged messages with someone impersonating White House Chief of Staff Susie Wiles. It's understood Mr. Burnham became suspicious and quickly reported it. A vigil to remember former Cambridge professor Jason Arde is taking place in London. He was found dead on Friday, days after resigning from the Faculty of Education, denying allegations of plagiarism. Many other claims the university's youngest black professor made about charity work and his background were also questioned. Val Ribeiro Addy is the family's MP and says the negative coverage took its toll on him.
4: For weeks, Jason faced a media onslaught, relentless, merciless. He was a man that was picked apart in the public while those who loved him watched and warned and were not heard.
2: On the day the ceasefire with Iran expires, Donald Trump's threatened to bomb a US ally. The president's warning he'll attack Oman if it gets in the way of a deal to open the Strait of Hormuz. And Coventry City have completed the signing of Tyrell Womye from Nottingham Forest. The strikers joined the newly promoted Premier League club in a deal worth £9 million. That's the latest. I'm Charlie Maggs.
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7: Get ready for 2 hours of classic tracks and throwbacks. Hello, this is Paul Baker with the Retro Years. Coming up, we got music from Alicia's Attic. We've got The Script and Will I Am on the way. Oliver Heldens and Justin Timberlake. But let's get started back in the noughties for you right now. Here comes Britney Spears, and this is Piece of Me.
1: Paul Baker with the Retro Years.

Taking you back to the 90s, that's Alicia's Attic with I Am, I Feel, right here on the Retro Years. Before that, kicking off the show, Britney Spears and Piece of Me. Will I Am and Danny from The Script were on The Voice UK as judges together. After that, they teamed up and made

0: Yeah, I'm ready. Justin Timberlake bringing Sexy back in the early noughties. Before that, Lust All Night, Oliver Heldens and Kay Stewart. Slightly more recent from the 2010s. And before that, also from the 2010s, Hall of Fame, The Script, featuring Will.i.am. This is Paul Baker. You're listening to The Retro Years. On the way very soon, we've got Nelly, Ride With Me, Evanescence, and Ellie Goulding is up next. Anything Could Happen is right after this.
1: 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Paul Baker.
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taking you back to the noughties on the retro years, Blink 182, The Rock Show. Before that, Louder from Parade. Now, 2022 marks the 35th anniversary of the iconic U2 album, The Joshua Tree. So what we're going to do for you right now is play this in its entirety. 5 minutes and 21 seconds of U2, Where the Streets Have No Name.

0: 1980 from Estelle. Before that, Adamski with Killer. These are the retro years. Where the Streets Have No Name from U2, you had that as well. Ed Sheeran is next.
1: Paul Baker with the retro years. 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

Fantasy Island taking you back to the 90s. That is M People on the retro years. Before that, Ed Sheeran and a very popular wedding song, Thinking Out Loud. On the way, I'm going to play Avril Lavigne and What the Hell, but stand by for Neo right now. This is

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2: From the Sky News Centre at 8. Donald Trump reckons the Prime Minister is going to open up the North Sea. Andy Burnham will decide whether or not to approve drilling at the Rosebank and Jackdaw platforms now that consultations have closed. The developer of both projects says it's a major step. Environmental campaigners are fighting the move. The US president has had his say.
3: If he opened up the North Sea, now he's got an immigration problem and he has an energy problem. He would have solved one of his problems. That would be a big thing. That would make UK rich. If you open up the North Sea, it's one of the great finds anywhere in the world. And if they would open up the North Sea, UK would be rich again.
2: The Housing Secretary has described the wildfires that completely destroyed 19 homes in Stourbridge as absolutely horrendous. Angela Rayner, who's been in the West Midlands, says the government's spending £100 million to better equip fire services. A vigil has been taking place in central London to remember Professor Jason Ardern, who was found dead on Friday after quitting his role at Cambridge University while denying allegations of plagiarism. Ireland's Prime Minister has condemned reckless driving after five teenagers were killed in a car crash in County Kildare. One of the vehicles involved was stolen and being driven the wrong way down the M9 motorway early on Saturday morning. Four other people, including a child, have been seriously injured. Justice Minister Jim O'Callaghan says he can't get into the minds of people doing something so dangerous.
4: It is outrageously reckless, lethal, dangerous behaviour. And if just basic common sense should make you realise that you're putting yourselves at serious risk, let alone other users of motorways.
2: Wessex Water has become the latest supplier to announce a hosepipe ban. The move, coming into force tomorrow, will affect 1.4 million customers. And the Scottish FA has confirmed it will not back Gianni Infantino's re-election as FIFA president. Chief Executive Ian Maxwell says they've lost confidence in the head of football's governing body after the failed attempt to sell off the World Cup to private investors. That's the latest. I'm Charlie Max.
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1: Paul Baker with the retro years.

What an enjoyable racket that was. This is Paul Baker bringing you 2 hours of classic tracks and throwbacks on the retro years. And before Papa Roach, you had Cover Drive with Sparks. On the way for you very soon, we're going back to the very beginning of the 90s with Mantronix and Got to Have Your Love. And September from the noughties with Cry For You, which sounds a little bit like Ed Sheeran. But first, here's the adventures of Stevie V. This is Dirty Cash.

0: said that sounds like Ed Sheeran. It should be the other way around. Ed Sheeran's Bad Habits sounds just like that. September and Cry For You. Before that, Mantronic's Got To Have Your Love. On the way, we've got Rudimental and James Arthur.
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2: Don't stop.
1: Music. This is Paul Baker with the Retro Years.

Taking you back to the 80s on the retro years with Madness and One Better Day. Before that, not that long ago, from Rudimental and James Arthur with Sun Comes Up. This is Paul Baker. 2 hours of classic tracks and throwbacks. It's all about the music on the retro years. Bone Thugs and Harmony on the way with the original version of The Crossroads from the 90s. And Pixie Lott coming up as well. But right now, one of the biggest dance anthems, his Mojo Lady.

0: was the second successful single for Pixie Lotz, Boys and Girls. It followed up Mama Do. Before that, Bone Thugs and Harmony with The Crossroads, and Mojo from 2000 with Lady. On the way, another level back to the 90s.
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1: Go up and out, go up and out. Get down. This is Paul Baker with the Retro Years.

It's back-to-back tracks on the retro years. Good grief, it's Bastille. Before that, Can't Stand Up for Falling Down from Elvis Costello. And Another Level with Freak Me. Thank you very much for listening to the Retro Years. It's always a pleasure. We'll do it again for you very, very soon. I am going to leave you right now with Rihanna and Ponder Replay. Thanks for listening. Bye-bye for now.

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2: From Sky News Centre at 9. FIFA has sacked one of the governing body's senior figures after he openly criticised Gianni Infantino's plan to sell part of the World Cup to investors. Chief Operating Officer Kevin Lamour has said staff had been deceived by the president's plans. Earlier, the Scottish FA confirmed it will be joining the associations in England, Wales and Ireland in dropping their backing for Infantino's re-election. Chief Executive Ian Maxwell says they have lost confidence and action must be taken.
3: There obviously needs to be a review because the situation we're in is due to a significant failure in governance and transparency and engagement with member associations. And I'm sure UEFA and other confederations will be looking at what happens next.
2: Donald Trump says he believes Andy Burnham will open up the North Sea to new oil and gas extraction. A decision on two sites off Shetland and Aberdeen could be made in the next few weeks after a public consultation closed. Residents in Starbridge are returning to assess the damage to their homes caused by wildfires. Housing Secretary Angela Rayner has visited the area and says the situation is absolutely horrendous. A vigil has been held in central London to remember Professor Jason Ardern. He was the Cambridge University's youngest black professor before quitting amid allegations of plagiarism, which he denied. Other claims about his achievements outside of academia were also questioned. Sir Patrick Vernon, who started the fundraising page for his family, was among the speakers to condemn the coverage of Professor Ardern before he was found dead on Friday.
4: Where was the duty of care? Yes! Where was the compassion? Yes! Where were the safeguards? Yes! These questions were never asked.
2: The UP MP Jim Shannon's been charged with assault. He's accused of attacking a woman in October 2023. And a monkey's returned to his Highland home, apparently of his own accord. Search teams have spent the day looking for Luca, a young Japanese macaque. He escaped from a wildlife park near Aviemore overnight. That's the latest. I'm Charlie Maggs.
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5: 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And I hope you're feeling better tonight. Paul, you wanted this one for yourself and for all the staff and patients and thanks for looking after you. It's a bit of Rick Astley and Never Gonna Give You Up.

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0: 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Get well soon, Edward. Hope we're cheering you up and hope you enjoy the music tonight. For you, it's the Hollies and The Air That I Breathe.

0: especially for Edward over on Ward F6 at North Manchester General. 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
0: Here's one for Stephen over there on Ward F3 at North Manchester General. Hi to you, Stephen. Hope you're feeling better tonight. You wanted some Ed Sheeran, and this is the one for you. It's Castle on the Hill.
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1: 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Martin's done that from Ward F3 over at North Manchester General, and he wanted a bit of Bobby Darin, a classic. This is If I Were a Carpenter.

given you my onlyness. 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If I work my hands in wood,

0: 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If I Were a Carpenter, especially for Martin, over at 1F5 in North Manchester General.
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0: 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Thanks for your call, Howard, and good to have your company tonight. 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
2: 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We do it here between 9 and 10. And tonight we've got some brilliant requests. And I love doing this because people ask for different tunes and stuff I haven't heard for ages. Here comes Bobby Bloom, especially for Steve down on Ward F6. Good to have you company, Steve. Hope you're feeling a lot better today. I hope this one cheers you up. The original version of Montego Bay, it's Bobby Bloom.

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0: You're listening to Phil Salter on Northern Air, the nightly request show. We do it every night of the week, Monday to Friday, between 9 and 10. And over on F6, it's David. Hi, David. Hope you're feeling better today. You wanted this one. I think it's the first hit single for the Bee Gees. Anyway, this is a number one for them. It's certainly the first number one. This is Massachusetts.

0: That's especially for David on Ward F6 of North Manchester General. It's the Bee Gees, and that's Massachusetts.
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0: Playing all your favourite tunes on the request hour. It's Phil Salter here till 10 o'clock tonight. And don't forget, if you'd like a request, just give us a call, 0161 740 7474. That's the number. Happy to play hit singles, album tracks, classical, you name it, we'll play it. Pink Floyd on the way for John on Ward F5 at North Manchester General. You've chosen a classic album track, actually, haven't you? From The Wall, this is Pink Floyd and Comfortably Numb. Feel better, John.

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0: 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Sheila did that on Ward F6 at North Manchester General. A classic tune for you, Sheila, love this one. It's Judy Collins and Both Sides Now.

0: written by the wonderful Joni Mitchell and performed by the equally wonderful Judy Collins. For Sheila, that was Both Sides Now.
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0: 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We've got this one from Ray Stevens. It's his Misty.

0: especially for John over at North Manchester General's Ward F5. I feel better, John. Hope that one cheered you up. It's Ray Stevens, and number two hit for him, that's called Misty.
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0: Here's one for Katie the nurse over on Ward I5 at North Manchester General Hospital. I don't know who it's from, Katie. You might have a fan. They wanted a bit of ABBA, and this is Lay All Your Love on Me.

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Whatever you'd like us to play, just give us a call, 0161 740 7474. We'll do it for you. For Brian, on Ward F6 at North Manchester General, you want a little bit of rock and roll. It's a classic. It's Little Richard, and it's Tutti Frutti. Wah, bah, bah, bah, bah, bah.

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0: 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Here's a song for John Owen, especially for you, John, tonight over there at Salford Royal. It's Dolly Parton. This is Jolene.

0: especially for John over at Salford Royal. It's Dolly Parton and Jolene. 0161 740 7474 if you'd like a request any time of the day or night. 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
0: More great music on the Northern Air request show. It's Phil Salter here till 10 o'clock tonight and hope you stay along till then. If you've sent a request in or you've rung a request in or you've given it to one of the ward visitors today, then it's bound to come up between now and 10 o'clock, definitely. Pamela, hello to you on Ward F6. And you wanted a bit of Tina Turner. In fact, you wanted the best. So here it comes.

0: Executive at FIFA has been sacked after criticising Gianni Infantino's failed plan to sell off the World Cup to private investors. Chief Operating Officer Kevin Lamore said staff had been deceived by the president's plans. Earlier, the Scottish FA said it no longer has confidence in Mr. Infantino's leadership. Donald Trump reckons the Prime Minister is going to open up the North Sea. Andy Burnham will decide whether or not to approve drilling at the Rosebank oil field off the coast of Aberdeen now that consultations have closed. The developer of both projects says it's a major step. Environmental campaigners are fighting the move. The US president's had his say.
1: He opened up the North Sea. Now he's got an immigration problem and he has an energy problem. He would have solved one of his problems. That would be a big thing. That would make UK rich. If you open up the North Sea, it's one of the great finds anywhere in the world. And if they would open up the North Sea, UK would be rich again.
0: The Housing Secretary says the level of damage done by wildfires in the West Midlands is absolutely horrendous. Angela Rayners praised the community in Stourbridge, where rapidly spreading flames have destroyed 19 homes. Sandy Shiralker has been to see the devastation to her property.
2: It is all stained walls. There is nothing inside. There are no floorboards. Everything is collapsed. Whatever metal things where my fridge was is just a broken bent frame. All my garden is burnt.
0: Meanwhile, Wessex Water has become the latest supplier to announce a hose pipe ban. The move, coming in at midnight, will affect 1.4 million customers in Bath, Somerset, Dorset and Wiltshire. A vigil has taken place in central London to remember Professor Jason Arday. He was found dead on Friday after quitting his role at Cambridge University while denying allegations of plagiarism. And Bonnie Tyler's been remembered as a star but never a diva at her funeral earlier. Welsh choir Only Men Allowed sang a version of her biggest hit, Total Eclipse of the Heart. That's the latest. I'm AJ Walsh.
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I hope that that sound is good. I hope we're blasting Central Park West and Fifth Avenue pretty much away. I just want to thank the police department, the fire department, and the parks commissioner, and Ed Koch, and particularly, you know, people that never get recognized for doing good deeds for the city. A group of people that have donated half of their proceeds that they're making tonight. The guys who are selling loose joints are giving the city half of their income tonight.

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Jerry Niewood on saxophone. 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
2: From the Sky News Centre at 11, FIFA have

0: Donald Trump says he believes Andy Burnham will open up the North Sea to new oil and gas extraction. A decision on two sites off Shetland and Aberdeen could be made in the next few weeks. Residents in Stourbridge are returning to assess the damage to their homes caused by wildfires. Housing Secretary Angela Rayner has visited the area and says the situation is horrendous. Opening statements have begun at the last Las Vegas trial of a man accused of organising the killing of Tupac Shakur nearly 30 years ago. 63-year-old Dwayne Davis is charged with murder with a deadly weapon to promote or assist a criminal gang. Chief Deputy District Attorney Binu Palal has spoken to the jurors.
1: You will learn that Dwayne Davis got the gun, that he got into a white Cadillac. You will learn when the opportunity presented itself for retribution, Dwayne Davis made sure that the shooters were armed and ready to execute their revenge.
0: A minute's silence has been observed for former Cambridge professor Jason Arday at a vigil in his memory. He was found dead on Friday, days after quitting the university over allegations of plagiarism, which he denied. And in sport, Cardiff City rescued a point in dramatic fashion as Reuben Colwill's 98th minute equaliser secured them a 1-1 draw with Wrexham in the Welsh Derby. That's the latest from the Sky News Centre. I'm AJ Walsh.
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4: Are you embarrassed easily? I am. But it's nothing to worry about. It's all part of growing up and being British. This course is designed to eliminate embarrassment, to enable you to talk freely about rude objects, to look at awkward and embarrassing things, and to point at people's privates. The course has been designed by Dr. Karl Gruber of the Institute of Going a Bit Red in Helsinki. Here, he himself introduces the course.
5: Hello, my name is Karl Gruber. Thank you for inviting me into your home. My method is the result of 6 years' work here at the Institute, in which subjects were exposed to simulated embarrassment predicaments over a prolonged fart. Period. Time! Sorry. Lesson one. Words. Do any of these words embarrass you?
6: Shoe. Megaphone. Grunties.
5: Now let's go on to something ruder.
6: Wankel rotary engine.
5: Now lesson two. Noises. Noises are a major embarrassment source. Even words like tits, winkle, and vibraphone cannot rival the embarrassment potential of sound. Listen to this, if you can. How do you rate your embarrassment response? A. Hi. B. Hello. C. Good evening. If C, you are loosening up and will soon be ready for this. Well, how did you rate? A. Embarrassed. B. Hello. C. Good evening. Now lesson three, in which these rude and dirty sounds are combined with smutty visual suggestions into an embarrassment simulation situation. You are the waiter at this table.
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8: 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A book at bedtime. Alan Hutchison reads another extract from a series of bedside books.
9: Number 32. The lady lies with her left leg planted firmly on the ground and the right hand waiting. The gentleman with the melon switches on the battery and places his left thigh on the edge of the swivel table, keeping the neck of the stuffed goose...

0: England, 1747.
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1: Let that be a warning to you all. 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I know one of them isn't loaded anymore, but the other one is, so that's one of you dead for sure. Or just about for sure, anyway. 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I practice every day. Well, not absolutely every day, but most days in the week. I expect I must practice all... at least 4 or 5

0: 5 times a week, or more really, but some weekends, like last weekend, there really wasn't the time, so that brings the average down a bit. I should say it's definitely a solid 4 days practice a week. At least, I mean, I reckon I could hit that tree over there. The one just behind that hillock. The little hillock, not the big one on the... You see the 3 trees over there? Well, the one furthest away on the road.
1: Good evening and welcome to the Money Programme. Tonight, on the Money Programme, we're going to look at money. Lots of it. On film and in the studio. Some of it in nice piles, others in lovely clanky bits of loose change. Some of it neatly counted into fat little hundreds, delicate fivers stuffed into bulging wallets, nice crisp clean checks, pert pieces of copper coinage thrust deep into trouser pockets, romantic foreign money rolling against the thigh with rough familiarity, beautiful wayward curlicued banknotes, filigree copper plating cheek by jowl with tumbling hexagonal milled edges rubbing gently against the terse leather of beautifully balanced bank books. Sorry, but I love money. All money. I've always wanted money. To handle, to touch. The smell of the rain-washed florin. The lure of the lira. The glitter and the glory of the guinea. The romance of the ruble. The feel of the franc. The heel of the Deutschmark. The cold, antiseptic sting of the Swiss franc. And the sunburned splendor of the Australian dollar.
2: I've got £90,000 in my pyjamas. I've got £40,000 French francs in my fridge.

0: the one like that with the leaves that are sort of regularly veined and the veins go right out with a sort of,
1: Serrated
0: edges.
2: A willow?
0: Yes.
2: That's nothing like a willow.
0: Well, it doesn't matter anyway. I can hit it 7 times out of 10. That's the point.
2: Never a willow.
0: Shut up. It's a holder, not a botany lesson. Now, no false moves, please. I want you to hand over all the lupins you've got.
2: Lupins?
0: Yes, lupins. Come on, come on.
2: What do you mean, lupins?
0: Don't try to play for time.
2: I'm not, but the flower lupin.
0: Yes, that's right.
3: Oh, we haven't got any lupins.
1: Honestly?
0: Look, my friends, I happen to know that this is the Lupin Express.
3: Damn.
1: Oh, here you are.
0: In a bunch, in a bunch.
4: Sorry.
0: Come on, Concorde.

A lot of people in this country poo-poo Australian table wines. This is a pity, as many fine Australian wines appeal not only to the Australian palate, but also to the cognoscenti of Great Britain. Blackstone Bordeaux is rightly praised as a peppermint-flavoured Burgundy, whilst a good Sydney syrup can rank with any of the world's best sugary wines. Chateau Bleu, too, has won many prizes, not least for its taste and its lingering afterburn. Old Smoky, 1968, has been compared favourably to a Welsh claret, whilst the Australian Wino Society thoroughly recommend a 1970 Cote du Rod Laver, which, believe me, has a kick on it like a mule. 8 bottles of this and you're really finished. At the opening of the Sydney Bridge Club, they were fishing them out of the main sewers every half an hour. Of the sparkling wines, the most famous is Perth Pink. This is a bottle with a message in, and the message is, beware. This is not a wine for drinking. This is a wine for laying down and avoiding. Another good fighting wine is Melbourne Old and Yellow, which is particularly heavy and should be used only for hand-to-hand combat. Quite the reverse is true of Chateau Chunder, which is an Appellation Contrôlée, specially grown for those keen on regurgitation. A fine wine which really opens up the sluices at both ends. Real emetic fans will also go for a Hobart Muddy and a prize-winning Cuvée Réservé Chateau bottle Nuit Saint Wagga Wagga, which has a bouquet like an Aborigine's armpit. Denny.

0: I'd like to have an argument, please.
1: Certainly, sir. Have you been here before?
0: No, I haven't. This is my first time.
1: I see. Well, do you want to have just one argument, or were you thinking of taking a course?
0: Well, what is the cost?
1: Well, it's £1 for a 5-minute argument, but only £8 for a course of 10.
0: Well, I think it would be best if I perhaps started off with just the one and then see how it goes.
1: Fine. Well, I'll see who's free at the moment. Mr. DeBakey's free, but he's a little bit conciliatory. Ah, yes. Try Mr. Barnard, room 12.
0: Thank you.
2: What do you want?
0: Well, I was told outside that...
2: Don't give me that, you snotty-faced heap of parrot droppings!
0: What?
2: Shut your festering gob, you tit! Your type really makes me puke, you vacuous, toffee-nosed, malodorous pervert!
0: Look, I came here for an argument. I'm not going to just...
2: Oh, I'm sorry, but this is abuse.
0: Oh, I see. Well, that explains...
2: Ah, yes. You want room 12A, just along the corridor.
0: Oh, thank you very much. Sorry.
2: Not at all.
0: Thank you.
2: Stupid git.
3: Come in.
0: Is this the right room for an argument?
3: I've told you once.
0: No, you haven't.
3: Yes, I have.
0: When?
3: Just now.
0: No, you didn't.
3: I did.
0: Didn't.
3: Did.
0: Didn't.
3: I'm telling you, I did.
0: You did not.
3: Oh, I'm sorry. Just one moment. Is this a 5-minute argument or the full half hour?
0: Oh, just the 5 minutes.
3: Ah, thank you. Anyway, I did.
0: You most certainly did not.
3: Look, let's get this thing clear. I quite definitely told you.
0: No, you did not.
3: Yes, I did.
0: No, you didn't.
3: Yes, I did.
0: No, you didn't.
3: Yes, I did.
0: No, you didn't.
3: Yes, I did.
0: You didn't.
3: Did.
0: Well, look, this isn't an argument.
3: Yes, it is.
0: No, it isn't. It's just contradiction.
3: No, it isn't.
0: It is.
3: It is not.
0: Look, you just contradicted me.
3: I did not.
0: Oh, you did.
3: No, no, no.
0: You did just then.
3: Nonsense.
0: Oh, look, this is futile.
3: No, it isn't.
0: I came here for a good argument.
3: No, you didn't. No, you came here for an argument.
0: Well, an argument isn't just contradiction.
3: Can be?
0: No, it can't. An argument is a connected series of statements intended to establish a proposition.
3: No, it isn't.
0: Yes, it is. It's not just contradiction.
3: Look, if I argue with you, I must take up a contrary position.
0: Yes, but that's not just saying no, it isn't.
3: Yes, it is.
0: No, it isn't. Argument is an intellectual process. Contradiction is just the automatic gainsaying of any statement the other person makes.
3: No, it isn't.
0: Yes, it is.
3: Not at all.
0: Now, look.
3: Good morning.
0: What?
3: That's it. Good morning.
0: I was just getting interested.
3: Sorry, 5 minutes is up.
0: That was never 5 minutes.
3: I'm afraid it was.
0: It wasn't.
3: I'm sorry, but I'm not allowed to argue anymore.
0: What?
3: If you want me to go on arguing, you'll have to pay for another 5 minutes.
0: Yes, but that was never 5 minutes just now. Oh, come on. Look, this is ridiculous.
3: I'm sorry, but I'm not allowed to argue unless you've paid.
0: Oh, all right.
3: Thank you.
0: Well?
3: Well, what?
0: That wasn't really 5 minutes just now.
3: I told you, I'm not allowed to argue unless you've paid.
0: I just paid.
3: No, you didn't.
0: I did.
3: No, you didn't.
0: Look, I don't want to argue about
3: that. No, you didn't pay.
0: Aha! If I didn't pay, why are you arguing? I've got you.
3: No, you haven't.
0: Yes, I have. If you're arguing, I must have paid.
3: Not necessarily. I could be arguing in my spare time.
0: Oh, I've had enough of this.
3: No, you haven't.
0: Oh, shut up. I want to complain.
4: You want to complain? Look at these shoes on. I only had them 3 weeks and the heels are worn right through.
0: No, I want to complain.
4: If you complain, nothing happens. You might as well not bother.
0: Oh.
4: And my back hurts and whenever it's a fine day and I'm sick and tired of this office.
0: Hello, I want to... Oh!
5: No, no, no. Hold your head like this. Then go, wow. Try it again.
0: Whoa!
5: Better, better, but wow, wow. Put your hand there.
0: No.
5: Now.
0: Wow!
5: Good, good, that's it.
0: Stop hitting me.
5: What?
0: Stop hitting me.
5: Stop hitting you?
0: Yes.
5: Why'd you come in here then?
0: I wanted to complain.
5: Oh, no, that's next door. It's being hit on the head lessons in here.
0: What a stupid concept.
6: Hello, children.
7: Hello.
6: Hello. Well, last week we showed you how to be a gynecologist, and this week on how to do it, we're going to learn how to play the flute, how to split the atom, how to construct box girder bridges, and how to irrigate the Sahara and make vast new areas cultivatable. But first, here's Jackie to tell you how to rid the world of all known diseases.
7: Hello, Alan.
6: Hello, Jackie.
7: Well, first of all, become a doctor and discover a marvellous cure for something, and then when the medical world really starts to take notice of you, you can jolly well tell them what to do and make sure they get everything right so there'll never be diseases anymore.
6: Thanks, Jackie. That was great.
7: Fantastic.
6: Now, how to play the flute? Well, you blow in one end and move your fingers up and down the outside.
8: Great, Alan. Well, next week we'll be showing you how black and white people can live together in peace and harmony.
6: Fantastic.
8: And Alan will be over in Moscow showing you how to reconcile the Russians and the Chinese. Till then, cheerio.
6: Bye.
7: Bye-bye.
8: Bye.
9: Dennis Moore is not in this bit.
10: Hello, Mrs. Primmies.
11: Oh, hello, Mrs. Conclusion.
10: Busy day?
11: Busy? I just spent 4 hours burying the cat.
10: 4 hours to bury the cat?
11: Yes. I wouldn't keep still wriggling about howling.
10: Oh, it's not dead then.
11: Oh, no, no, but it's not at all a well cat. And as we're going away for a fortnight, I thought I'd better bury it just to be on the safe side.
10: Right, right. You don't want to come back from Sorrento to a dead cat, do you?
11: Yes.
10: We've decided to have the budgie put down.
11: Oh, is he very old then?
10: No, we just don't like it.
11: Oh, how do they put budgies down?
10: Well, it's funny you should ask that. I've been reading a great big book on how to put your budgie down. And evidently you can either hit them with the book or you can shoot them there just above the beak.
11: Mrs. Essence flushed hers down the loo.
10: Oh, that's dangerous, because they breed in the sewers and eventually you get huge, evil-smelling flocks of soiled budgies flying out of people's lavatories, infringing their personal freedom.
0: Personal freedom infringed? Ring Slater Nazi, City 0478, or, if closed, the Department of Trade and Industry.
12: Fourth gentleman required to share large Hampstead gentleman.

0: Hello, I would like to buy a fish license, please.
1: A what?
0: A license for my pet fish, Eric.
1: How did you know my name was Eric?
0: No, my fish's name is Eric. Eric the fish. He's an halibut.
1: What?
0: He is an halibut.
1: You've got a pet halibut?
0: Yes, I chose him out of thousands. I didn't like the others, they were all too flat.
1: You must be a loony.
0: I am not a loony. Why should I be tired with the epithet loony merely because I have a pet halibut? I've heard tell that Sir Gerald Nabardo has a pet prawn called Simon. You wouldn't call him a loony. Furthermore, Dawn Palethorpe, the lady show jumper, had a clam called Stafford after the late Chancellor. Alan Bullock has two pikes, both called Chris, and Marcel Proust had an adduck. So if you're calling the author of A la recherche du temps perdu a loony, I shall have to ask you to step outside.
1: All right. A license?
0: Yes.
1: For a fish?
0: Yes.
1: You are a loony.
0: Look, it's a bleeding pet, isn't it? I got to license me pet dog, Eric. I got to license me pet cat, Eric.
1: You don't need a license for your cat.
0: I bleeding well do and I got one. Can't be caught out though.
1: There is no such thing as a bloody cat license.
0: Yes, there is.
1: No, there isn't.
0: Isn't. Oh, bleeding got one. Look. What's that then?
1: This is a dog license with the word dog crossed out and cat written in crayon.
0: Man didn't have the right form.
1: What man?
0: The man from the cat detector van.
1: The loony detector van, you mean?
0: Look, it's people like you what cause unrest.
1: What cat detector van?
0: The cat detector van from the Ministry of Housing.
1: Housing?
0: It was spelt like that on the van. I'm very observant. I've never seen so many bleeding aerials. The man said their equipment could pinpoint a purr at 400 yards, and Eric, being such a happy cat, was a piece of cake.
1: How much did you pay for this?
0: 60 quid and 8 for the fruit bat.
1: What fruit bat?
0: Eric the fruit bat.
1: Are all your pets called Eric?
0: There's nothing so odd about that. Kemal Ataturk had an entire menagerie called Abdul.
1: No, he didn't.
0: Did.
1: Didn't.
0: Did.
1: All right.
0: Spoke like a gentleman, sir. Now, are you going to give me a fish license?
1: I promise you that there is no such thing. You don't need one.
0: In that case, give me a bee license.
1: A license for your pet bee?
0: Correct.
1: Called Eric. Eric the bee?
0: Nope.
1: No?
0: Nope. Eric the off bee. He had an accident.
1: You're off your chump.
0: Look, if you intend by that utilization of an obscure colloquialism to imply that my sanity is not up to scratch, or indeed to deny the semi-existence of my little chum, Eric the Half-Bee, I shall have to ask you to listen to this. Take it away, Eric the orchestra leader.
2: A one, two, three, four.
0: Half a bee, philosophically, must ipso facto half not be. But half the bee has got to be a vis-a-vis its entity. Do you see? But can a bee be said to be or not to be an entire bee when half the bee is not a bee due to some ancient injury? Singing.

0: Good evening, ladies and gentlemen, and welcome to another edition of What Do You... A new radio quiz game loosely based on all the old radio quiz games. The rules are very simple. We shall ask a team of two personalities, Lord Elpis...
1: Hello.
0: ..and the Deaconess of Detroit...
2: Hello.
0: ..a series of questions in either category, or special category. If they get it right, they get a... And if they get a wrong answer, they get a... ..from the studio audience. At the end of the contest, they will hear this... ..and they must stop immediately. At any point in the proceedings, they may be given a... ..which means they can ask for another question, or if they hear a... ..it's the fire alarm. When they want to interrupt a... ..or a... ..but not a... ..question, they must press their special buttons. Lord Elpis, will you press yours? And Deaconess yours. If they get it right, they get 15 points on the scoreboard here, four letters on the radio blackboard for each correct part, and a shot from our mystery gunner. Like so. In the event of a tie, I shall start the clock, so, and there will be a choice of either a or a for the first of either the contestant or the contestant who can make the golden word Birmingham from his four letters, and he will get a... Which will mean he's this week's winner. Right, well, those very simply are the rules. We'll be back again same time next week. Till then, goodbye from Lord Elpis.
1: Goodbye.
0: The Deaconess of Detroit.
2: Bye.
0: And from me, it's...
3: And now, here is a magnificent recording made in the Wye Valley of an ordinary travel agent's office. Note the huge-breasted typist in the background.
0: Good morning.
4: Oh, good morning. Do you want to come upstairs?
0: I beg your pardon?
4: Do you want to come upstairs? Oh, or have you come to arrange a holiday?
0: To arrange a holiday?
4: Oh, sorry.
0: What's all this about coming upstairs?
4: Oh, nothing. Now, where were you thinking of going?
0: India.
4: Ah, one of our adventure holidays.
0: Yes.
4: Well, you better see Mr. Bounder about that. Mr. Bounder, this gentleman is interested in the India Overland.
5: Morning, I'm Bounder of Adventure.
0: Hello, I'm Smoke Too Much.
5: Well, you'd better cut down a little then.
0: I'm sorry?
5: You'd better cut down a little then.
0: Oh, I see. Smoke too much, so I'd better cut down a little then.
5: Yes. I bet you get people making jokes about your name all the time, eh?
0: No, I've never noticed it before.
5: So you're interested in one of our adventure holidays, are you?
0: Yes, I saw your advert in the Buller supplement.
5: The what?
0: The Buller supplement.
5: The colour supplement?
0: Yes, I'm sorry, I can't say the letter B.
5: C.
0: Yes, that's right. It's all due to a trauma I suffered when I was a schoolboy. I was attacked by a bat.
5: A cat?
0: No, a bat.
5: Oh, well, can you say the letter K?
0: Oh, yes. Khaki, kind, kettle, kipling, kipper, Kuwait, keeble, bollage, Oxford.
5: Yes, yes. Well, why don't you use letter K instead of the letter C?
0: What, spell Buller with a K?
6: Yes.
0: Colour. Oh, thank you. I never thought of that.
6: Anyway, about the holiday.
0: Well, yes, I've been on package tours many times, and so your advert really bought my eye.
6: Ah, good.
0: Yes, you're quite right. I'm fed up with being treated like a sheep. I mean, what's the point of going abroad if you're just another tourist, carted round in buses, surrounded by sweaty minus O's from Ketchard and Boventry,
6: absolutely,
0: and their cloth caps and their cardigans with their transistor radios and their Sunday mirrors, complaining about the tea? Oh, they don't make it properly here, do they? Not like at home. And stopping at Majorcan Bodegas, selling fish and chips and Watney's Red Barrel and calamari and two veg and sitting in their cotton sunfrocks squirting Timothy White sun cream all over their puffy, raw, swollen, purulent flesh because they overdid it on the first day. And being herded into endless hotel Miramars and Bellevues and Bontin Entiles with their modern international luxury roomettes and draft red barrel and swimming pools full of fat German businessmen pretending they're acrobats, forming pyramids and frightening the children and barging in the queues. And if you're not at your table spot on seven, you miss the bowl of Campbell's cream and mushroom soup, first item on the menu of international cuisine. And every Thursday night, the hotel has a bloody cabaret in the bar featuring a tiny emaciated dago with 9-inch hips and some bloated fat tart with her hair brill cream down and a big ass presenting flamenco for foreigners.
5: Shut up!
0: And had an idle typist from Birmingham with flabby white legs and diarrhea trying to pick up hairy, bandy leg, what weight to score Manuel. And once a week, there's an excursion to the local Roman ruins to buy cherryade and melted ice cream and
5: bleeding
0: Watney's Red Barrel. And one evening you visit the so-called typical restaurant with local colour and atmosphere, and you sit next to a party of people from Rill who keep singing Torre Molinos, Torre Molinos, and complaining about the food. It's so greasy here, isn't it? And you get cornered by some drunken greengrocer from Luton with an Instamatic and Dr. Skull sandals and Tuesday's Daily Express, and he drones on and on and on about how Mr. Smith should be running this country and how many languages Enoch Powell can speak, and then he throws up all over the Cuba Libras and sending tinted postcards postcards of places they don't realise they haven't visited to all shut at up. Number 22. Weather wonderful, our room is marked with an X. Food very greasy, but we found a charming little local place hidden away in the back streets where they serve Watney's Red Barrel and cheese and onion crisps. And the accordion is closed. Maybe it's because I'm a Londoner.
1: And now, a massage from the Swedish Prime Minister.

0: Today on Silly Noises, our two teams are the Bournemouth and District Amateur Gynecologists, who take on our visitors today from Goole in Yorkshire, the Humber and District Catholic River Wideners Club. And it's Bournemouth's turn to choose the first subject. Bournemouth.
1: Clay pigeon shooting, please.
0: No, Goole?
2: History?
0: Yes, well done, Goole. And so, Goole, go a point ahead in Silly Noises this week, and here's history. What famous 19th century foreign minister made this noise when you pushed him?
3: Nick, nick, nick, nick, nick, nick, nick, nick, nick, nick, nick, nick, nick, nick, nick, nick, nick, nick, nick.
2: Lord Aberdeen?
0: Yes, 3 points. And now, Bournemouth?
1: Yes?
0: Wrong. The answer was a pederast. No points there. Goole, your second history question. What European treaty was signed to the sound of this?
4: Kitty, kitty, kitty, kitty, kitty, kitty, kitty, kitty, kitty, kitty, kitty, kitty, kitty, kitty, kitty.
2: The Franco-Prussian Alliance of 1821?
0: Yes, indeed, no mistaking that. Now, Bournemouth, you ready?
1: Yes.
0: No bad luck, rather a difficult one, no points. And so, with Goole leading by 7-0, we're going to suddenly stop the game.
5: Tonight, dinosaurs. I have here, sitting in the studio next to me, an elk. Oh, I'm sorry, an elk. Mrs. An Elk.
6: Miss.
5: Miss An Elk, who is an expert
6: no,
5: on the...
6: No, an elk.
5: What?
6: An elk, not... an expert.
5: No, no, I was saying that you, Miss Elk, were an A-N, not A-N-N-E expert.
6: Oh.
5: On elks. I'm sorry, on dinosaurs.
6: Yes, I certainly am, Chris. How very true, my word, yes.
5: Now, Miss Elk, Anne, you have a new theory about the Brontosaurus.
6: Can I just say here, Chris, for one moment, that I have a new theory about the Brontosaurus?
5: Exactly. What is it?
6: Where?
5: No, no, no, no, what is your theory?
6: Oh, what is my theory?
5: Yes.
6: Oh, what is my theory that it is? Yes. Well, you may well ask, what is my theory?
5: I am asking.
6: And well, you may. Yes, my word, you may well ask what it is, this theory of mine. Well, this theory that I have, that is to say, which is mine, is mine.
5: I know it's yours. What is it?
6: Where? Oh, what is my theory?
5: Yes.
6: Ah, my theory that I have follows the lines that I am about to relate. The theory by a elk. That's A for Anne, it's not by a elk.
5: Right.
6: This theory, which belongs to me, is as follows. This is how it goes. The next thing that I'm about to say is my theory. Ready? The theory by A.L. brackets, Miss brackets. My theory is along the following lines.
5: Oh, God.
6: All brontosauruses are thin at one end, much, much thicker in the middle, and then thin again at the far end. That is the theory that I have, and which is mine, and what it is too.
5: That's it, is it?
6: Right, Chris.
5: Well, Anne, this theory of yours seems to have hit the nail on the head.
6: And it's mine.
5: Thank you for coming along to the studio.
6: My pleasure, Chris.
5: Britain's newest wasp farm...
6: It's been a lot of fun.
5: ...opened
6: saying
5: last week...
6: what my theory is.
5: Yes, thank you.
6: And whose it is.
5: Yes, opened last week...
6: I have another theory.
5: Not today, thank you.
6: My theory number two, which is the second theory that I have. This theory...
5: Shut up!
6: ...is what I'm about to say...
5: Oh, please,
6: which,
5: shut up!
6: ...with what I have said are the two theories that are mine and which belong to
5: Look,
6: me.
5: If you don't shut up, I shall shoot you.
6: My base of theories, which I possess the ownership of, which belongs to... The Theory the Second by Anne...
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0: Welcome. Welcome. Welcome. Welcome once again to Knowing Me, Knowing You with Alan Partridge. Aha. Aha. Now, the more observant listeners may have noticed that that last aha was tinged with sadness. And that's because this is the last in the current series of Knowing Me, Knowing You. Aha. No, aha. Now, after this show, the BBC have told me to clear my desk, pack my bags and hop it. No, of course they haven't. We're currently in negotiations for a second series. Basically, they say that the deal's fine as it stands. We say things change. We say in this business, people become hot. When you're handling something that's hot, you don't want to get your fingers burnt, so you wear oven gloves. And you handle that hot property with kid gloves. And oven gloves outside the kid gloves. To sum up, in case anyone's not quite sure what I'm saying, what I'm actually trying to say is that BBC TV are on the lookout for the next big TV chat show. Fingers crossed. TV's gain could be Radio 4's loss. Okay, let's get on with the show. Let's banish all talk of Knowing Me, Knowing You being a central component of next autumn's BBC One schedule. My first guest tonight is the commissioning director for BBC Television. Please give a warm welcome to Mr. Tony Hayes. Knowing me, Alan Partridge, knowing you, Tony Hayes. Aha.
1: Aha.
0: Tony Hayes, commissioning director of BBC Television.
1: Alan Partridge, presenter of Radio 4's Jewel in the Crown.
0: Yeah. No, it's Knowing Me, Knowing You.
1: I meant Jewel in the Crown.
0: It's not called Jewel in the Crown. No. It's another thing.
1: Let's move on.
0: Right, yeah, of course. Now, in a short while, you will be taking telephone calls from members of the public.
1: That's right.
0: Who want to know questions about BBC Television. That's why you're on the show, and
1: yes,
0: we look forward to that.
1: Yes.
0: Now, there is an ethos behind the BBC.
1: Yes.
0: What is that?
1: We've always, and always will be, committed to making programmes of originality, quality and excellence.
0: I can see that, because I go home, I sit down, I turn the television on, onto BBC One, and I sit and watch The Darling Buds of May, and I say, thank God for the BBC. This is quality.
1: Well, that's very kind, Alan. I have to say that Darling Buds of May is actually ITV.
0: Is it? Oh, right. Well, Inspector Morse, then.
1: ITV.
0: Right, OK. The Bill?
1: ITV.
0: Right. Noel's House Party.
1: Yes, that's us, Alan, yes.
0: Fine, so I like to go home, sit down, and think, I want originality, quality and excellence. I watch Noel's House Party, and I think, thank God for the BBC. Originality, quality and excellence.
1: Yes.
0: Noel's House Party. It's interesting, actually, you say The Darling Buds of May, because I remember now that the BBC was offered that show.
1: Yes,
0: and
1: that's
0: turned
1: correct.
0: It down.
1: That's correct, yes.
0: So someone, somewhere along the line, let 20 million viewers slip through his fingers. He must be kicking himself now.
1: That was me.
0: It's rubbish, though. It's rubbish, though, isn't it?
1: Well, I thought it was very good.
0: It is. It's great. It's perfect, isn't it?
1: I'm sorry, I thought you just said it was rubbish, Alan.
0: Yeah, it is rubbish. The viewing figures, they're 20 million. They can't be that much. That's rubbish.
1: But, right.
0: Yeah. Right. Right, I think it's time for the first caller, which is Steve from Hornsey in North London. Steve, are you there?
2: Yeah, hi, Alan. Hello.
0: Have you got a question for Tony Hayes?
2: Yeah, Tony.
1: Hello, Steve. Hello.
2: Big fan of Duchess of Duke Street.
0: The Duchess of Duke Street.
2: Right. I'm just wondering, are you going to bring that back? Are you going to have repeats of that?
1: I must confess, there aren't any firm plans at the moment, but I was a big fan of the series, and I'm pleased to hear that it's fondly remembered in the public's eye, and yes, I'll do my best to see you for the future. Actually, you could possibly get it on video.
0: Is it available on video?
2: No, I don't think so.
1: You could try the BBC shop. I'm not sure myself.
0: Well, I hope that helps you, Steve.
2: Yeah. Can I ask you a question, Alan?
0: Certainly, fire away.
2: Why are you such a tit?
0: I'm sorry, we can't... Sure. We've no control over that, so I apologise in advance.
2: You haven't answered a question.
0: Why has it been cut off? He should have been cut off. Sorry. The next is Kelly from Withington. Kelly?
3: Hello?
0: Hello.
1: Hello.
0: Kelly.
3: Kerry,
0: sorry.
3: Why haven't you got more youth programmes?
0: What?
3: Why aren't there more youth programmes?
0: Why aren't there more youth programmes?
1: Well, Kerry, that's an area of programming that we're addressing at the moment. We have a youth controller, and we hope that within the next few years we'll really have tackled programming for the 15 to 25-year-old age bracket.
0: Great, and I'd like to think that Knowing Me, Knowing You is in there with the youth programmes, because Simon Bates is a big fan of the show, and he's certainly got his finger on the nub of youth. And indeed, Kerry's called, so I imagine she's a listener. Kerry, do you like the show?
3: No.
0: Right, OK. All right. Fine. Next call is Amanda Southampton from Southampton. Are you there?
4: It's just Amanda from Southampton.
0: OK. Have you got a question? Have you got a question for Tony?
4: Yes, hello, Tony.
1: Hello, Amanda.
4: I listen regularly to Radio 4.
1: Mm-hmm.
4: And I heard all of Knowing Me, Knowing You as a consequence.
1: Mm.
4: And I just want to say that it's the most insidiously offensive programme that I've ever heard.
0: Right.
4: I don't know how much of it you've heard, but Alan Partridge, if I can just say, has on air, to my knowledge, hit a child.
1: Mm.
4: He's gambled away his wife's car. He has taken cocaine, bribed rent boys. He was openly homophobic to a gay lawyer. I'm sorry, I can't remember his name.
0: Nick Ford.
4: Thank you. And he is unfailingly patronising to all his women guests.
0: Oh, look, have you got a question, dearie?
4: Well, it's more of a plea, Mr. Hares.
1: Yes.
4: Just please don't let Alan Partridge on the television.
1: Well, Amanda, I'm not responsible for radio, so...
0: Tony, can I deal with this, please? Listen, love, in the cut and thrust of a chat show, people are going to get hit. You can't stand the heat, get out of the kitchen. Sorry about that. I imagine that's a hoax caller, probably wife of the tit man. Yeah. We've got time for one more call, which is from John in Norwich. Hello. John?
5: Hello, Alan. I listen to Knowing Me, Knowing You a lot. I'm a big fan,
0: sir?
5: And I think it should definitely go to television.
1: Right.
5: It could be made very cheaply by Pear Tree Productions, which is Alan Partridge's company, I believe.
0: That's right.
5: They could make it at Anglia Studios in Norwich.
1: Yes.
5: Very cheaply. Anglia Studios, I understand, has excellent online editing facilities and digital editing equipment as well,
1: right,
5: which would be useful for television. And I reckon you could probably bring in a show for about £75,000, which in TV terms is very cheap, so you'd have quality programming for a cheap budget.
0: He's got a point.
1: Mm. Well, thank you, John. I'll bear all that in mind. That's very interesting.
0: Is that all, John? That all you've got to say? Anything else? Format?
5: The format, because it would be transferring direct from radio, you wouldn't have to pay Pear Tree Productions a large development fee. It could just transfer straight away. I mean, Alan could start broadcasting as of next week, if you wanted.
1: Can I just ask, John, what do you do for a living?
5: I'm a plumber.
0: Thanks very much. Thanks very much. Jason from Norwich.
1: John.
0: John from Norwich, a plumber. OK, well, thanks very much, Tony Hayes. Give him a round of applause, Tony Hayes. Now, my next two guests. Well, one is a TV presenter whose bark is worse than her bite. The other is a fashion designer whose style leaves a lot to be desired. And now they're both branching out. Why have I kept mentioning bits of trees and stuff like that? Well, this year is the year of the tree. And my next guests are two enterprising, stylish ladies who are launching a celebrity tree planting event to raise public awareness about the plight of our trees. Come with me and get to know Trudy Skye and Yvonne Boyd. Knowing me, Alan Partridge, knowing you, Trudy Sky and Yvonne Boyd, aha.
6: Aha.
0: Now, if I can get my teeth into Trudy first. Trudy, you are known chiefly as presenter of the show on BBC Two's Def Leppard.
6: No, Def Two.
0: Right, you present Def Two on Def Leppard.
6: No, I present my show, The Show, on Def Two.
0: Right, now, for the benefit of my listeners, tell us briefly as possible about The Show.
6: Well, it's very much a cult thing.
0: Small viewing figures, carry on.
6: Well, it's a sort of multimedia potpourri, if you like, of music, art, dance, cabaret, culture, floating sculpture. And it's sort of aimed at teenagers with, like, a four-second attention span.
0: Yeah. Well, I have to say, my teenage children, Fernando and Denise, are avid watchers.
6: Babo.
0: I, on the other hand, find it completely exhausting. It's so fast. I thought our telly was on the blink, changing all the time.
6: Well, it's very much in-your-face television.
0: Yes, I did feel it in my face, yes. Yeah, I thought my head was going to explode like in that film. Let me move on to you, Yvonne Boyd. You are a fashion designer, but you don't design clothes that ordinary people would wear in the street. You design more kind of outlandish, sort of funny-looking clown-type costume things.
7: I mean, I really think that all clothes are a statement.
0: I mean, my bank manager couldn't wear one of your clown costumes, for example.
7: Well, why not?
0: Because he'd look ridiculous. He'd look like a clown.
7: Yes, but, I mean, what I would say to you is, would you say that he looked ridiculous if he was wearing, like, a long bit of striped cotton with flaps around the neck and wrist and maybe a bit of brightly coloured silk around the neck?
0: Yes, that would look silly.
7: Right, so you would think that he looked silly in a shirt and tie?
0: Ah, I see. Very clever. Yeah. Okay, my bank manager looks stupid, right? And you look normal, wearing what I can only describe as a shrub on your head.
7: It is a shrub, it's my shrub hat.
0: And the statement you're making presumably is, I'm wearing a shrub on my head.
7: All clothes, as I said, are a statement of something. So what I'm wearing is a statement, and what you're wearing now, which is a sort of fuchsia and sage Pringle jumper with the golfer design knitted into
0: Thank
7: it.
0: Thank you.
7: That also is making a statement. I mean, that is saying, you know, I am a performer. Look, look, I'm bright and exciting.
0: Right. Well, yes, it is. It is. I mean, it's saying, I'm Alan Partridge. I am sports casual. I mean, how would you describe me as a figure? What would you say I was?
7: I would say that you were a sort of Rococo figure, a kind of mock Baroque, if you like. Oh,
0: thank you. Thank you. Knowing me, Alan Partridge, mock Baroque. Knowing you, Yvonne Boyd, tree lady. Now, the reason why you're both here is to promote your tree campaign. Trudy, tell us about that.
6: Well, Tree Naissance 93 is a sort of... It's a sort of massive tree-planting eco-drive to raise consciousness. And what we're saying, basically, is germination, not termination. We're saying sapling, not grappling. We're saying nurture, not torture.
0: Great. I've got a good one for you. I thought of it up in the car on the way down. Build a tree! Don't cut it down, for goodness sake. Put that on a T-shirt. When did you first get the idea for Tree Naissance 93?
6: Well, it was actually on one of our hen runs.
0: The infamous hen runs. Tell us about those.
6: Well, it's once a month, about 30 of us girlies get together and go on a coach trip at sort of women only, just to sort of crazy and exciting.
0: What kind of
6: places.
0: People go on these trips?
6: Oh, just friends, you know, Yasmin LeBon, Annie Lennox, Katie Puckrick.
7: Juliet Stevenson.
6: Yeah, Faye Weldon, Janet Street Porter.
7: Pamela Stevenson.
6: Yeah. Zoe Heller, the Chumleys.
0: Yeah, I get the picture. No, that lot, yeah.
6: I think the day that it sort of rose in our collective psyche was...
0: When you got the idea.
6: Uh-huh.
0: Yes.
6: Yeah. Was an outing to Margate where we had a wonderful day and we actually just chanced upon this incredible greasy calf on the seafront.
7: It was really extraordinary.
6: It was so kitsch. It was like... I can't describe it. There were like dirty tablecloths and the floor was filthy and the waiter was Italian.
7: The waiter had actually been born in Italy and he'd come over here to work as a waiter.
0: Really?
6: Amazing.
7: They had these, on every table, they had like plastic red tomatoes, which you squeezed and you got tomato ketchup out of them. But they looked like a sort of Robert Rauschenberg. They were sort of, they were too big for themselves.
6: And they inspired Yvonne to launch her tomato collection, which was sort of plastic red puffball dresses with a stomach design of a green nozzle.
0: Something else for my bank manager to wear. But to get back to the original question, tell me about Tree Naissance. I suppose it was a very wacky do and everyone was really trendy. Presumably you went dressed as a banana or something like that, all
7: no,
0: bent.
7: No, I went wearing what I'm wearing now, part of my tree collection.
0: You went wearing what you're wearing now? I hope you changed your underwear.
7: I don't wear underwear.
0: Of course you do.
7: No, I don't.
0: You're just trying to be wacky.
7: I'm not being wacky. I don't approve of underwear. I see it as a restriction of personal freedom, and I've never worn it.
0: Balderdash. Everyone wears underwear.
7: Not, you don't. Do. I'm not lying. Don't call me a liar.
0: You do.
7: Right, I'll show you.
0: No, don't do that. Don't do that. Oh, my God. Oh, my God. Oh, God, I can't get it out of my head. I just can still see it. That's atrocious. Ladies and gentlemen, she just showed me her woman's area. Thank goodness it's radio. I never thought I'd say that. That was atrocious.
7: If you go around calling people liars on your show, then you've got to expect people to show their veracity.
0: You will not show your veracity on my show. I just want to say, if anyone's listening to this, I had no idea that they were going to be so candid. And to make quite clear my abhorrence, I now will tell them to leave. And in addition to that, I will ask the audience to boo them. Thank you very much to Tootie Sky and Yvonne Boyd. Good night. Boo them. Boo them. Go on. Boo them. That's right. And hiss them. Right. Now, my final guest tonight is an 84-year-old man. During his long, distinguished, maverick political career, he's been famous for his outspoken views and the outspoken way of speaking them. In 1963, he reduced interviewer David Frost to a gibbering wreck of tears. In a recent TV debate with feminist Andrea Dworkin, he caused outrage when he told her to shut up and shave. And only last week, he sensationally renounced his peerage and left the House of Lords. I'd better watch out, and so had you, as we get to know Lord Morgan of Glossop.

0: Knowing me, Alan Partridge. Knowing you, Lord Morgan of Glossop. Aha.
1: No.
0: No, you're not going to do that. Okay. Now, you've just resigned from the House of Lords. Do you want to tell us about that?
1: 1 week ago, I stood up in the House of Lords and I said, "My lords and ladies, you're all asses. Goodbye."
0: Great. You've just published your autobiography. What's that about?
1: It's about my life, you ass.
0: You describe your childhood in the book, and I imagine your life in Glossop in Derbyshire. I imagine a life of cobbly streets, of inclement weather, a wholesome existence. Is that fair?
1: When I was five, I walked into the parlour and I witnessed my father shooting my mother. He then placed the shotgun into his own mouth and blew his brains out.
0: So it wasn't an idyllic childhood.
1: On the contrary, I was spared the ridiculous hypocrisy of family life. The only friend a man needs is the bottle.
0: Right. No doubt, then, if you're so fond of the bottle, you'll be quite pleased that we left a bottle of 10-year-old malt in your dressing room.
1: Yes, it's all gone.
0: Do you enjoy it?
1: Piss.
0: I can see why David Frost started crying.
1: He's an arse. No.
0: Well, I won't ask what I am.
1: You're an arse.
0: After childhood, what happened then?
1: Adolescence.
0: What was that like?
1: Like childhood, but with more pubic hair.
0: Please.
1: I got you there.
0: Yes. Certainly did. Now...
1: You ass.
0: Look, please. Please. Now, Lord Morgan, please. People are listening. Now, in Oxford, in the 1930s, you went up to Oxford to study the classics. And it was there you met W.H. Auden,
1: poof.
0: Stephen Spender, Cecil Day Lewis.
1: Big poof.
0: Now, you didn't like them, did you?
1: Nancy boy, communist poof to perks. Yeah. Old poofy poets pouncing around.
0: Right, okay. So you didn't like them?
1: You ass.
0: Please, don't say that again, please. Please.
1: If you don't want me to say it again, I won't say it again. I give you my word.
0: Are you a man of your word?
1: Nope.
0: Right. You've been very outspoken. You're in favour of hanging.
1: Only for criminals.
0: Right, but oddly, more recently, you've been an outspoken defender of pornography. Why?
1: What a man chooses to do in the privacy of his own attic is his business alone.
0: Right, but what about the feminist argument that pornography degrades women?
1: But is it not the case that sex degrades women? If it's any good.
0: Yes, it's true. Couldn't agree more. Now, you're in Who's Who, and...
1: I like those prostitutes.
0: I'm sorry?
1: I like those prostitutes. They were very nice.
0: Who? What prostitute?
1: Those prostitutes you had on before.
0: They were guests. You can't say that. They were guests.
1: They looked like whores.
0: Don't say that.
1: Whores.
0: Don't.
1: Well, they
0: look,
1: did.
0: Look, look. I know they look like whores. You can't say that. Now, I would love to be in Who's Who. And what I've got here is my entry for Who's Who as follows. Alan Gordon Partridge, born April the 2nd, 1955, Norwich. Journalist, commentator, broadcaster and interviewer for Anglia TV's Sport Report, On the Hour, BBC Radio 4, host of Own Chat Show, Knowing Me, Knowing You, Radio 4, and others. Is that the sort of thing that would be an acceptable form of words with which to grace the hallowed turf of Who's Who's pages? No? I see that your own entry, you list your hobbies, food, whiskey, and your attic. I mean, do you eat often? Lord Morgan. Lord Morgan, can we have the chief medical officer, please? Sorry.
2: I'm very worried. Is there anything at all?
3: I'm afraid his pulse is completely stopped.
2: No, right, I'll deal with this. Yeah, I'll deal with this.
0: Ladies and gentlemen, it's with great regret that I have to announce that Lord Morgan of Glossop passed away peacefully some moments ago. And on that bombshell... I can't do that. This is a profound moment. The only thing is that we perhaps observe a minute's silence. In fact, I ought to cover him. I'm taking my sweater off. I'm just going to drape it over his head. I've draped my sweater over his head to preserve some dignity. As Lord Morgan sits immovable beneath the hastily improvised Pringle shroud. It seems somehow appropriate to say, this is knowing me, Alan Partridge, knowing you, Lord Morgan, rest in peace. Aha. Please, one minute silence, starting now. Please, stop whatever you're doing if you're in the car, pull over. If you're on the motorway, please pull in at the next service station and observe a minute's silence in your own time. If you're on the M1, there's Scratchwood, Toddington, and Newport Pagnell, where you'll find a country kitchen. If you're on the M6, you've got Knutsford, Sandbach, and Hilton Park. So, a minute's silence. I'll have to speak periodically to show we're still broadcasting. This is Radio 4. With Alan Partridge. Drivers on the M4, you might want to pull off at Chippenham, where, if I'm not mistaken, you'll find a Julie's Pantry. Minute silence. But in fact, I think we're running out of time. I'm sure Lord Morgan wouldn't mind if I encroached on his minute silence to read out the credits. I'd like to thank my guests, Tony Hayes, Judy Sky, Yvonne Boyd, my team of writers and researchers, Steve Coogan, Patrick Marber, Rebecca Front, Dune McKeegan, David Schneider, my producer, Armando Iannucci, and on this very sombre bombshell, I wish you all good night.

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2: From the Sky News Centre at midnight, FIFA has sacked one of the governing body's most senior figures after he openly criticised Gianni Infantino's plan to sell part of the World Cup to investors. Chief Operating Officer Kevin Lamore said staff had been deceived by the president's plans. Earlier, the Scottish FA confirmed it will be joining the associations in England, Wales and Ireland in dropping their backing for Infantino's re-election. Chief Executive Ian Maxwell says they have lost confidence and action must be taken.
3: There obviously needs to be a view because the situation we're in is due to a significant failure in governance and transparency and engagement with member associations, and I'm sure UEFA and other confederations

0: the North Sea UK would be rich again.
1: The housing secretary has described the wildfires that completely destroyed 19 homes in Stourbridge as absolutely horrendous. Angela Rayner says the government's spending £100 million to better equip fire services. A vigil has taken place in central London to remember Professor Jason Arday. He was found dead on Friday after quitting his role at Cambridge University while denying allegations of plagiarism. Police say there are no signs of foul play or suspicious circumstances surrounding the death of US actress Hayden Panettiere. The 36-year-old was found unresponsive at her home in South Carolina. And a monkey's returned to his Highland home, apparently of his own accord. Search teams had spent the day looking for Luca, a young Japanese macaque. From Sky News, I'm AJ Walsh.
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2: From the Sky News Centre at 1. FIFA have sacked a senior member of staff amid the fallout from Gianni Infantino's controversial World Cup investment plans. Chief Operating Officer Kevin Lamore claimed the organisation's administration had been deceived over the proposals. Our correspondent Rob Harris says Infantino has sacked a long-term colleague and friend.
3: It was damning when Lamore spoke out 2.5 weeks ago about the way Infantino had been secretly negotiating, trying to bring in private investors and give them 20% shares in the World Cup. So this is FIFA sacking one of the most senior staff members.
2: Russia has threatened the UK with consequences after reports Ukraine's using British drones to strike deep inside its territory. Moscow's embassy says London is opting for an escalation of the crisis while professing a desire for peace. The Ministry of Defence says Britain's committed to providing the equipment Ukraine needs to defend itself against Putin's illegal invasion. Donald Trump says he believes Andy Burnham will open up the North Sea to new oil and gas extraction. A decision on the two sites off Shetland and Aberdeen could be made in the next few weeks after a public consultation closed. The Housing Secretary says the level of damage done by wildfires in the